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3: In the hands of the jury, I'm Lee Silicera, Fox News. Deliberations will resume tomorrow in the trial of Lindsay Clancy, the Massachusetts woman who was admitted to strangling her three young children in 2023.
4: Specifically, they must decide if the prosecution, whether they proved beyond a reasonable doubt that Clancy had the substantial capacity to understand the killings were wrong and could control her actions. Defense attorney Kevin Reddington showed photos of Clancy and her children, arguing she was a loving mother who suffered a postpartum psychotic break.
3: Fox's Brian Yenis in Plymouth. Clancy faces life in prison if convicted of first-degree murder. Jurors do have the option to consider lesser charges. President Trump directing the Department of the Interior to change the name of a great lake.
5: We're going to be changing the name of Lake Ontario, effective immediately, to Lake America.
3: This comes after trade talks between the U.S. and Canada broke down over the weekend, prompting the U.S. to impose 50% tariffs on $20 billion of Canadian goods. More than 400 people are dead, more than 90 Americans missing after catastrophic flooding struck the border region of Nepal and China.
6: President Trump promising help.
5: We've spoken to the leadership and we let them know anything they want will happen.
6: Rescue teams have reportedly found bodies hundreds of miles downstream from the most devastated areas. But with roads buried and bridges swept away, rescuers face a tough task. More flooding could be around the corner. Both Nepal and China warning that newly formed lakes are rising and could soon burst.
3: Fox's Jeff Paul. The State Department says three Americans have been rescued. Today was the final day for Caroline Leavitt as White House press secretary. She announced she was leaving earlier this month to spend more time with her family. A new press secretary has not yet been named. 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
7: Everything from severe storms threatening parts of the Northeast with damaging winds, plus dangerous heat continues across the South. Forecasters are tracking cooler air ahead for the Northwest. Strong thunderstorms expected across parts of the Mid-Atlantic and Northeast today, with the potential for damaging winds, large hail, and even an isolated tornado. The greatest risk extends from portions of Pennsylvania into New York into southern New England as a weather disturbance moves through the region. Further west, severe storms could develop as parts of the western Nebraska and northwest Kansas zones get hit with storms. They may produce very large hail and strong wind gusts as well. Along the west coast, conditions are quieter, although fire weather concerns remain elevated in some dry inland areas. Forecasters also tracking changing weather patterns that could bring cooler air into parts of the northwest during the days ahead. And an extreme heat warning remains in effect for southern Nevada, southeastern California, and parts of Arizona, with some temperatures topping out at 115 degrees. That's your national forecast. I'm Monica Nelson.
2: Have you heard the news?
5: Lake Ontario
2: is now
5: Lake America.
2: Lindsay Clancy.
8: This young lady.
2: Deliberations begin. Rescue in Nepal.
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2: the voice of
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2: 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Big Wax. Big Wax News.
10: There will be no debates in the race for governor. That's the word from Republican nominee Tommy Tuberville.
11: While the senator was in Athens yesterday, Tuberville said he is not open to a debate against Democrat Doug Jones ahead of the November election. Tuberville telling the press there's so much difference between himself and Doug Jones that there's no reason to get up and argue about the differences. He says we know where Democrats stand and where Republicans stand, and there's no reason to debate. He did tell WHNT that he's looking forward to using the skills he honed as a coach as governor.
12: I meet a whole different group of people than I did coaching. A lot of people
8: a lot of carryovers in this one, but in politics, it's a different group. People really interested in their lives and their cities and counties and country, and I love helping people.
11: I'm Leah Brandon.
10: As the government moves to bring in foreign beef in a bid to lower prices at the grocery store, some Alabama cattle farmers are expressing concerns. In Mobile County, Heather Clark tells WKRG.
9: The main reason that meat prices are higher is because input costs for ranchers and farmers is higher. Like our feed is higher, hay is higher, vet cost is higher.
10: Capital murder suspect found dead in his jail cell. Authorities in Jefferson County say there are no signs of foul play in the death of 57-year-old Joey Reach. An autopsy will be performed to determine the cause of death. Reach was accused of shooting a man to death over money. As Alabama and the rest of America mourn the loss of Dolly Parton, forecasters say Tropical Storm Dolly could be brewing in the Atlantic. The National Hurricane Center says a tropical wave of low pressure off the coast of Africa has a high chance of becoming the next tropical depression. And forecasters say the next name on the tropical storm list just happened to be Dolly. I'm Jim Faraday.
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12: A chance of strong storms developing this evening into the overnight hours into mainly west and northwest Alabama. We have the potential to see damaging winds and some isolated hail. Other than that, things are pretty quiet into central and east Alabama overnight with lows down into the low 70s. Tomorrow, scattered showers and storms with highs in the low 90s. From the WBRC First Alert Weather Center, I'm Mickey Ferguson on your side.
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13: Walk us through a typical day for you.
14: Yeah.
13: Great.
14: Well, I generally come in at least 15 minutes late. After that, I just sort of space out for about an hour. I just stare at my desk, but it looks like I'm working. I do that for probably another hour after lunch, too. I'd say in a given week, I probably only do about 15 minutes of real, actual work.
15: The thing is, Bob...
16: A coalition of New York City immigrant grocers and bodegas sued the mayor, Mamdani, and by the way, a lot of them would have voted for him, over his plan to open 5 government-subsidized supermarkets. The grocery and bodega owners say their civil rights will be violated, noting that they are, quote, members of groups historically discriminated against. Oh, wait a second. You mean socialism, a government-run grocery store, which, by the way, it's not even government run. It's the government paying a private company to run it. Yeah. Isn't that beautiful? What an irony. Because the government doesn't know how to run a grocery store. At least he had the good sense to know that. But really, this isn't socialism in the purest sense, is it? It's fascism. It's government running private companies for kickbacks. It's perfect. So... And you ought to see the RFP. Oh, my goodness. The request for proposals of who's going to run this. When you see what all they laid out in it, oh, it is hilarious. But so here are these people, some of whom would have voted for Mamdani. Oh, that's good. He's not white. He's an immigrant. We'll vote for him. He's a socialist. We'll vote for him. Socialists are bad. You came to this country because it's not socialist. I know, but we like the thought of socialism. You fled a country that was socialist. Do you understand that? America's not great because it's great. It's great because it's good. It has good policies. If you change those policies, you'll make America like the country you fled from, you idiot. So here is the story from CBS New York City.
17: Elvis area is flattening plantains in its East Harlem mini market,
15: hoping against hope that Mayor Mamdani's plan to open a city-run grocery store doesn't flatten his business and cause him to close.
17: I'm scared to get out of the business because I'm here 25 years.
15: Elvis is especially worried because the first city-run grocery store is supposed to open next year at La Marqueta, just a block away. Ironically, the mayor announced the plan in front of his store, but never came inside to see how it would affect him.
17: Oh, he not talk to me. He not coming through.
15: He just stood outside?
17: Yes. Yes. That's it.
18: But the mayor's staffers went in to buy a bottle of water while they were doing this.
15: Ken Roldan is the head of the Multicultural Business Coalition, which filed the suit today to stop the mayor in his tracks. He says as many as 1,000 minority-owned bodegas and supermarkets could be adversely affected.
18: He says he's the champion of the disenfranchised and the working-class New Yorkers, of which this strategy demonstrates that he's not.
15: Roldan, whose group represents people like Elvis Arias and a mix of Hispanic, Korean, Arab, and Chinese-owned establishments, says he's tried to set up a meeting with the mayor to discuss their concerns, but to no avail. He wants to tell him that the mayor's plan to sell products 30% cheaper will kill businesses.
18: You're going to paralyze them. A 30% below market strategy in terms of selling groceries to the community, it just will paralyze a lot of these small immigrant businesses.
19: I continue to be fully confident in both the legality and the importance of our initiative to deliver 5 city-run grocery stores, one in each borough, to the people of our city. We are talking about a reflection of a cost of living crisis that has seen grocery prices increase by about 30% over the last few years.
16: Yep, that's what socialism does. Picks winners and losers. And hey, all you immigrant bodega owners, you're the loser. Zoran Mamdani, the Democrat mayor of New York City, is a Muslim socialist immigrant. And here he is explaining, before he was a candidate, the importance of what is known as a validator. Someone who makes the radical position look reasonable by standing next to it and nodding. He understood this strategy long before he had the office to put it into practice. See, what you want to do is radical ideas that scare people. When you have a radical idea that scares people, you want to have other people nod. It's a bandwagon effect. It's an endorsement. That's the validator. You see, they know their ideas are radical. They know that Americans won't like them if they understand those ideas. They won't like the idea. So they're playing games. They're fooling Americans. And as evil of them as that is, the only thing worse is that Americans are stupid enough to continually get fooled. Listen to this.
20: The interesting thing about our communities here is I think that minority communities, because we have never had representation, we are tied much more to identity. White communities, they've had representation forever. And so for them, their tie is a little less identity and a little more ideology. And so what I mean by that is we have a lot of voters here who think of themselves first as progressive voters. Mm-hmm. And so we reach out to them speaking about our platform, our progressive platform. And you're very right that you need someone in the middle to be a validator, someone to tell them to trust us, believe in us. We've had that with Tiffany Caban and Cynthia Nixon.
16: See what we're doing? These are Trojan horses. We are destroying your country. And we have to do it. You have to first vote us into office. We're going to do this without a single shot fired. We're not taking out towers this time. We're going to destroy your country with a coalition of people who hate your country. And many of those people will be very, very disappointed once we're through destroying your country because they're not going to get to run the country. We're not having the trainees run things, but we'll use them for now. We're not having the gays run things, but we'll use them for now. We're not going to have different groups that right now are a big part of this. But for now, we need them in the coalition. This is what happened during the Russian Revolution. The minute the revolution was successful, the very farmers that had provided the muscle were immediately killed. Castro did this. Pol Pot did this. Mao did this. Mao did this on a brutal level. The very people who were the most invested, the biggest believers, are shot the minute you come to power because they might have some claim to the power. Once you've vanquished your opponents, you then immediately destroy the people who got you there so you can start anew and you don't owe these new people anything.
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0: 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Well, then you deserve justice and a large paycheck. 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
1: Yo, so there I was, just minding my own business, robbing a convenience store with a shotgun, when all of a sudden, the cops come running in. I point the gun at the cops so I could tell them I was innocent, but they shot me before I had the chance to say anything. I knew I deserved justice, and thanks to Attorney Goldstein and the Race Bait Law Firm, I got it.
0: It doesn't matter if you're innocent or guilty. As long as you're a black man and the officer who shot you is Caucasian, I could get you money.
2: One time, I was selling crack rocks and pimping hoes out on the corner of 16th Street and Martin Luther King Drive when one of my girls tells me she didn't have my money. So I started beating her with the handle of my pistol when all of a sudden I realized I'm being ambushed by like 16 cops. I pointed my gun at one of them so I could show them I wasn't playing, but they shot me before I had a chance to tell them I didn't have any bullets. Racist pig cops. Fortunately for me, I called my lawyers at the Race Bait Law Firm and they got me off scot-free. I even got money from the police department for my gunshot wound.
0: Don't worry if you were caught red-handed committing a violent crime. Here at the Race Bait Law Firm, our attorneys work side-by-side with local progressive activists to make sure the media in your area spins the anti-cop narrative before anyone has a chance to hear the real facts.
1: I called the Race Bait Law Firm and got cash money for my police shooting incident. Thanks, Race Bait.
2: After my altercation with the police, I hired Race Bait Law Firm. Now I'm a wealthy man, and all I had to do was get shot by the cops.
0: So call me today, because here at Race Bait Law Firm, we have a saying. If the cop is white, they can't indict. And if the suspect is black, you'll get money back.
3: Warning, results are not guaranteed. The Race Bait Law Firm does not recommend you point your gun at a cop, because that would be really stupid. But just in case you do, fortunately, the general public is too dumb to review the facts before deciding to react.
4: We have often said, using basic economics terms, that the demand for racism far exceeds the supply of it. And even if you're not an economics student, you understand the point here. There needs to be a whole lot of racism out there, a lot of racism, in order to justify all the fundraising and activism and interviews. So if we don't have enough overt displays of racism, you know, lynchings and hangings, if we don't have that, then it's really hard to convince you how bad it is. And that's why the woman with the Southern Poverty Law Center, who gave $1 million to this guy who was with the Klan in order to encourage him to expand the Klan activities, that $1 million resulted, I'm told, in $80 million in collections for her. See, it's kind of like the Cobra effect in India. If you don't know the story, I'll make it quick. The British came in and there was a Cobra problem in the town. So, with the best of intentions, you know, these earnest Brits, they said, tell you what, we're going to outsource the solution. They gather the village together and they say, villagers, we need you to help us kill the cobras. For every cobra you bring to us dead, we'll give you whatever it is, 100 rupees. Okay? And we will solve the cobra problem. We will empower the people to solve the cobra problem. In relatively short order, let's say whatever the length of gestation of cobras is, they noticed they were paying people for dead cobras, but the problem was actually getting worse. How can this? It's counterintuitive. We should have solved the cobra problem by now. Maybe there were more cobras than we realized. But somewhere along the way, it became clear that there was an endless supply of dead cobras and it was never abating. And upon investigation, it was learned that some of the villagers had tricked the authorities. They had created an end around. They began farming, raising cobras. They raised cobras to kill cobras. because they could sell the dead cobra to the government. Well, in order for the government to keep paying for it, they had to release some of the cobras, which are very, very deadly. They are feared in India horribly. They would release the cobras into the population to scare the Brits and get them to keep paying for it. So that is known in social science. There are PhDs written on this. It's a frequently quoted term in public policy discussions, the cobra effect. As Thomas Sowell and Milton Friedman before him have said many times, when you subsidize a problem, you incentivize a problem. If you pay people to fix a problem, you will find the problem might expand because they want to get paid more to fix it, right? Well, that's what she was doing, and she had taken up with him. She was sleeping with the guy as well, the Southern Poverty Law Center woman. So here's a case, yet another one, where we get manufactured racism, because manufactured racism is good for ratings, right? Remember when LeBron James claimed that someone had spray painted the N-word on his garage door? And the police showed up to take a report, but he'd already removed it. He didn't want anybody to have to look at that naughty word, the N-word. So he had sprayed over it. That's odd. Why wouldn't you want us to take a picture of it for the report? It's almost as if it wasn't true. Almost. So here is a story out of Fresno, California, where a school district trustee named Keisha Thomas said that a white high school football coach had called her son the N-word. Her son later came out and said, that didn't happen. The coach said, you can't just destroy my reputation, making things up. He filed a defamation case against her. The district has already spent over $400,000 defending her when she admitted that the information she relied on when making the statements about the coach was not accurate. The Fresno Teachers Association is now demanding that she step down. There was a terrible story a few years ago out of Minnesota. High-ranking woman lawmaker there who was assassinated. She and her husband in their own home. And then the story just went away and nobody dug into it. But if you followed it, you know that the police found a notebook inside and there was a handwritten list of 11 websites. They weren't gun sites. They weren't, you know what they were? Data brokers. People who wish to do you or your business harm will go to these sites and buy your information, your name, your spouse's name, your address. It's all out there. Get off the list is all I'm saying. 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This is what they use to break into houses. They use it for all sorts of things. I'm not on the list because Incogni, I-N-C-O-G-N-I, got me off. Incogni.com/Barry Show. Doesn't cost very much. 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
7: In the hands of the jury, I'm Lisa Lacera, Fox News. Deliberations will resume tomorrow in the trial of Lindsay Clancy, the Massachusetts woman who was admitted to strangling her three young children in 2023.
8: Specifically, they must decide if the prosecution, whether they proved beyond a reasonable doubt that Clancy had the substantial capacity to understand the killings were wrong and could control her actions. Defense attorney Kevin Reddington showed photos of Clancy and her children, arguing she was a loving mother who suffered a postpartum psychotic break.
7: Fox's Brian Yenis in Plymouth. Clancy faces life in prison if convicted of first-degree murder. Jurors do have the option to consider lesser charges. President Trump directing the Department of the Interior to change the name of a great lake.
9: We're going to be changing the name of Lake Ontario
6: effective immediately to Lake America.
7: This comes after trade talks between the U.S. and Canada broke down over the weekend, prompting the U.S. to impose 50% tariffs on $20 billion of Canadian goods. More than 400 people are dead, more than 90 Americans missing after catastrophic flooding struck the border region of Nepal and China.
8: President Trump promising help.
6: We've spoken to the leadership and we let them know anything they want we'll have.
8: Rescue teams have reportedly found bodies hundreds of miles downstream from the most devastated areas. But with roads buried and bridges swept away, rescuers face a tough task. More flooding could be around the corner. Both Nepal and China warning that newly formed lakes are rising and could soon burst.
7: Fox's Jeff Paul, the State Department says three Americans have been rescued. Today was the final day for Caroline Leavitt as White House press secretary. She announced she was leaving earlier this month to spend more time with her family. A new press secretary has not yet been named. 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
10: President Trump officially changing the name of Lake Ontario to Lake America. Trump signed an executive order from the Oval Office Thursday saying the name change goes into effect immediately.
6: So if you think about it, we have a Gulf and we have a lake. Now all we need is an ocean. So maybe we'll have to change the name of the Atlantic and or the Pacific. Maybe we'll change them both.
10: Trump signed the order as the U.S. and Canada ramp up their trade war. He says Canada acts like it's a U.S. state. The name of Lake Ontario predates the establishment of Canada. Kentucky Senator Mitch McConnell is expected back on the Senate floor next month. That's according to Republican Congressman Andy Barr. The 84-year-old former majority leader is recovering from a fall he suffered in June. He was discharged from a rehab center earlier this month and is recovering at home. McConnell's absence from the Senate has prompted calls for transparency from critics, including Kentucky Governor Andy Beshear. That's politics. I'm Brad C.
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12: There will be no debates in the race for governor. That's the word from Republican nominee Tommy Tuberville.
13: While the senator was in Athens yesterday, Tuberville said he is not open to a debate against Democrat Doug Jones ahead of the November election. Tuberville telling the press there's so much difference between himself and Doug Jones that there's no reason to get up and argue about the differences. He says we know where Democrats stand and where Republicans stand, and there's no reason to debate.
12: Leah Brandon reporting. Capital murder suspect found dead in his jail cell. Authorities in Jefferson County say there are no signs of foul play in the death of 57-year-old Joey Reach. An autopsy will be performed to determine the cause of death. As Alabama and the rest of America mourn the loss of Dolly Parton, forecasters say Tropical Storm Dolly could be brewing in the Atlantic. I'm Jim Ferry.
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14: A chance of strong storms developing this evening into the overnight hours into mainly west and northwest Alabama. We have the potential to see damaging winds and some isolated hail. Other than that, things are pretty quiet into central and east Alabama overnight with lows down into the low 70s. Tomorrow, scattered showers and storms with highs in the low 90s. From the WBRC First Alert Weather Center, I'm Mickey Ferguson. On your side.
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of hoax race claims. Why do they do this? They do it because it's profitable. I've seen case after case after case after, going for a while, of people who were fired for not showing up to work, for doing something bad at work, for stealing from their job. And when they're fired, they threaten a lawsuit. And they threaten, you called me the N-word. You don't like black people. And the reason is we have made that such a caustic claim that if you accuse someone, this is what Jesse Jackson did. The Rainbow Coalition of Jesse Jackson. I don't know what the rainbow was supposed to represent. The only part that mattered was green. Jesse Jackson would threaten a company. I think he did it to General Motors or Ford. Maybe it's General Motors. He would threaten a company and they would say, whoa, he'd say, you know, we're going to protest y'all. We're going to boycott y'all. You're going to get all this negative press. And they would say, oh, how about we pay you all this money and put you on our board? Okay, I guess I'll do it this one time, but y'all got to be nice. And so he got rich. Jesse Jackson was rich off of this. And Al Sharpton learned that. That's why he had the National Action Network or whatever it is. He learned the same game. Every town in this country has some black activist getting rich. Now, they have to have a boycott. They have to have nasty stories against a business saying they're racist. And that business has to go, no, we're not racist. I promise we're not. Ah, you're bad people. And so everybody sees that business and says, ooh, I don't want to be like them. So when you get the call and says, you're racist unless you, well, now you play ball. You don't want to. You settle, so to speak. It's a settlement, like a legal settlement. You don't want to be dragged to court and have all the, you settle. You give them their money. So it becomes a business to do this. Why did Jussie Smollett claim that two white guys had assaulted him? Why did he do that? Do you remember what the reason was? Because his character was being written out of, what was the show, Ramon? Entourage? No, what was it called? What was the darn show called? It was Empire? Oh, I can't remember it. Was it Empire? I never watched it. But anyway, apparently it was a good show. And it had an all-star cast, and I think it was actually doing pretty well. I think the Fox Network had it. I think they were doing pretty well with it, best I could tell. And he knew if he got written out of that show, it was probably the end of his career. So in order to get back on the show or to stay on the show, this is kind of a Tonya Harding having Jeff Galluli bang Nancy Kerrigan on the knee. Oh, I want to win, so I just knock her out. You're nuts. So Jussie Smollett cooks up this whole thing, and the execution was quite poor. First of all, he's going for a foot long at 2 o'clock in the morning in freezing cold downtown Chicago. Two white dudes are not going to attack a black dude at 2 o'clock in the morning in downtown Chicago. They'd be mugged within 5 minutes. Good grief. Then the two guys skipped town and went to Nigeria.

0: think they would have dug into it the way they did. But in order to get the attention, and you'll remember, Kamala Harris came out immediately. Oh, my God. This has happened to Jussie. Because the politicians wanted to show, because they want us to believe, and this is really funny to me, they want us to believe that white people are running around beating up black people. That is not what's happening. And everyone knows it. White people are not running around beating up black. Now, a lot of black people are carjacking white people and other black people, but white people are not beating up black people. Everybody in America knows this. That's why when they find a case, oh, it makes the news. You know, dog bites man, that's not front page. Man bites dog, that's a good story. Dave Chappelle, one of my favorite Dave Chappelle bits was him finally bringing some levity to this silly, nonsensical story.
1: Don't ever forget what happened to that French actor. You know what I'm talking about? Juicy Smollett. He's a very French, very famous French actor. Y'all never heard of Juicy Smollett? Juicy Smollett is an actor from France. And he became famous on a show called Empire. One night, he was in Chicago late at night and was the victim of a racist and homophobic attack. You see, Juicy Smollett is gay and he is black, not just French. Oh, it was a crazy story. Apparently, when he was walking down the street late at night, two white men came out of the shadows with MAGA hats on, beat him up, tied a rope around his neck, called him all kinds of and put some bleach on him and ran off into the night. This was like international news. And everybody was furious, especially in Hollywood. It's all over everybody's Twitter feed and Instagram page. Justice for Juicy and all this. The whole country was up in arms. It was talking about it all the time on the news. And for some reason, African Americans, we were like oddly quiet. We were so quiet about that the gay community started accusing African American community of being homophobic for not supporting him. What they didn't understand is that we were supporting him with our silence. Because we understood that this was clearly lying.
2: When Chuck Norris's parents had nightmares, they would come to his bedroom.
3: Mr. Michael Berry.
2: Time waits for no man, unless that man is Chuck Norris.
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4: Russ Faria was charged with a crime that he swore he did not commit.
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0: Syed, the Democrat Senate candidate in Michigan, the angry Muslim socialist. He doesn't like Jews, not at all. And his buddy Hassan Piker went on a stream, put up an image of a Jewish Michigan state senator, and said that if American Jews keep insisting on their connection to Israel, eventually someone is going to take action against them. Not against Israel, against Jews in America. Well, now, because he's having problems with the Jews in Michigan, and three quarters of Jews are Democrats, that number has remained pretty consistent over the years. He's going to lose their votes, and he's going to lose their donations, because they're not just going to stay home. If they get scared enough, they'll write a check to a Republican, Rogers. So a seat is in play that wasn't in play because this Jew-hating Muslim socialist can't keep his mouth shut. You know, you could have said, you're a Jew hater. And he would have said, why would you say that? But now he kind of got it out there, right? You're a socialist. Why would you say that? But it's out there now. Well, in typical Democrat fashion, and I'm not sure whether my complaint and my insult here is at the person who is saying this or at the audience who might be dumb enough to believe it. Abdul El Sayed is now saying, oh, Jews are great. Jews are fantastic. He's saying this because they're scared. But if a single person buys it, my goodness, how dumb do you have to be?
1: I'm grateful to have grown up in a community where I got so much exposure and empowerment from the Jewish community. I'm so grateful. Judaism and the Jewish people are a light unto the world. Incredible contributions to our society, our culture, a beautiful faith that rhymes with so much of my own.
0: Yep. Yeah, he sure does love the Jew. We believe you, Abdul. We believe you. Wink, wink, nod, nod. Evan Barker is a woman who worked for Abdul El Sayed. Actually, ran his campaign, knew him well. She says she likes him as a person. And she went on Fox News with Jesse Waters to say he is too radical for Michigan. And here she is, clip number 608, Evan Barker, former El Sayed campaign manager on Fox News with Jesse Waters.
2: Evan Barker, former Democrat campaign operative. Emma, what did the Democrats you talked to think about the Abdul interview?
3: I think a lot of them were pretty upset, actually. I don't think they were too happy. And I just want to say to everyone, I actually used to work for Abdul El Sayed. I knew him personally. Like you, I also like him personally as a person. And I think he is a talented speaker and a great politician. That being said, his views, especially on these social and cultural issues, are just so out of touch with the average American person. I mean, he might as well be running in California and not in Michigan. And I think, you know, this is the progressives' first chance, Jesse, to really show that they can win a swing state. And they might blow it if they don't come to terms with some of these issues. They don't view these issues as important. Last night, he even said to you, he said, this isn't something that most people talk about. It's just something that you guys talk about. But actually, people do talk about culture issues because they are a reflection of their values. And that's what progressives don't seem to understand, including up.
2: Yeah, he dodged on men and women's sports, on calling the NFL racist. He dodged on, I guess, what you'd call sex change surgeries for kids. That was a very bizarre analogy. And, you know, he can get away with Medicare for all and taxing the rich and getting out of Iran. He can get away with that. But Michigan is Michigan. He is, and the margin of error is like this. What was he thinking?
3: I mean, I talk to Democrats still behind the scenes, those who are actually even supporting Abdul, and they secretly agree with me, Jesse. But it's just the problem is, and I don't know what's truly in his heart. I don't know if he really believed the things he was saying to you last night. I find it hard to believe that since only 20% of the country agree that, you know, children should be able to have sex change surgeries. You know, it's kind of an 80-20 issue. But I think the problem is that he's truly captured by his radical base. He's captured by the consultants, by the donors. It's really, really hard. And unfortunately, it's going to take somebody like Abdul with courage to be able to withstand some punches from his own side and actually give clarity and common sense back to Democrats on these issues. And that's what they're going to have to do if they want to win.
2: Yeah, and he's the only one with a shot of winning statewide coming from that faction on the left. Because Angie, down in sunny South Florida, I'm sorry, we didn't kiss Angie goodbye.
0: So, Dennis Green, also known as Denny Green, was the coach of the Arizona Cardinals. And they were playing, I think, the Patriots. And the Patriots were undefeated at that point. It was like 10 games in, 12 games in. And they were having this magical season. And Denny Green had a great game plan for his less talented, at that point, less successful in the season team to end this undefeated season of, I think it was the Patriots. It could have been the Vikings, because the Vikings had a long run 1 year there. But I think it was the Patriots. And they blew it. They blew the lead. They blew the great game plan. It was as if the guys fell apart. They didn't really believe they should beat the Patriots. And he was so mad afterwards, because this was a big win. It would have been a big win for him. And he had game planned it out, and it was a good plan that they got nervous and blew. And after the game, at the press conference, they said, you know, were the Patriots better than you thought? And he said, they were who we thought they were. They are who we think they are. In other words, they're not gods. We knew what we were up against, and we had a plan, and we should have beaten them. It's just like when Rush Limbaugh said he was asked to describe his thoughts on the immaculation, as he called it, of Barack Obama when he was being sworn in at his inauguration January 20th of 2009. And all the Republicans said, oh, we wish him the best. And Rush said four words, I hope he fails. And that dominated the news cycle. And everybody criticized, because you can't say that. And he said, he's a socialist. He's a divider. He's a race baiter. He's an activist. I hope he fails. And, oh, that's not nice. But we came to learn that what Rush said was true. Barack Obama was who we thought he was. And he was going to be who we thought he was. And you can pretend, oh, I hope he succeeds. I hope he's a nice guy. He's going to destroy you. Abdul El-Sayed is going to destroy you. Angie Nixon is going to destroy you. James Talafrico is going to... They are who we say they are. They can pretend for a minute to fool you. But if you get fooled, that's on you.
4: Gentlemen, Elvis has left the building. Thank you and good night.
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18: Escalation of the trade war. I'm Lisa Lacerra, Fox News. President Trump announces a name change of a Great Lake.
19: Flanked by maps showing Lake Ontario, renamed to Lake America, President Trump signed an executive order directing the Interior Department to implement the Great Lake name change.
20: This is official, effective immediately.
19: Canada is not compelled to change the name of the lake that creates the border between New York State and the province of Ontario. But it is something President Trump said he was considering earlier this week amid an escalating trade war with the U.S. neighbor.
20: Canada's been ripping us off for a long time on trade, very sadly.
19: Both countries announced higher tariffs on billions of dollars of goods imported across the border.
18: Fox's Jared Halpern at the White House. Canadian Prime Minister Mark Carney says the lake's name predates both Canada and the U.S. as nations. The battle over the name of the Kennedy Center continues as administration officials argue adding Donald Trump's name to gardens or courtyards is allowed, but the federal judge hearing the case appeared skeptical that it would comply with a 1983 law giving Congress the power to change the name. Democrats are challenging the plan, which includes closing the center for up to 2 years for a major renovation. Two of the world's most polarizing social media influencers challenging a legal effort to send them to the United Kingdom.
21: Andrew and Tristan Tate are challenging their extradition to the UK to face rape and sex trafficking charges. The Tates were in a Miami courtroom Thursday. Their lawyers argue the brothers have proven they won't flee by complying with restrictions in a separate case. Federal prosecutors have urged the court to keep the Tates in custody, citing the brothers' claims of having multiple passports and a wealthy lifestyle. The Tates say they exaggerated claims of wealth to boost their social media personas. A judge has not ruled on whether they should remain in jail.
18: Fox's Tom Rigotti. 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
22: Apple will be hosting its next launch event next month. Analysts anticipate the company will announce the latest iPhones and Apple Watches. The event will take place September 9th. Teachers in Seattle, Washington could be walking off the job next week. The teachers' union voted overwhelmingly late Wednesday to authorize a strike. Union officials say if the union can't come to a deal with the Seattle public school system by next Tuesday, the strike would begin the following day, which is scheduled to be the first day of school. President Trump has signed a beef proclamation that is not popular with some U.S. ranchers. Tammy Trujillo with more.
23: The proclamation signed Wednesday will remove tariffs from 300,000 tons of imported beef over the next 90 days, with the goal of lowering ground beef prices. Trump first announced the plan on Friday and said countries supplying the beef would sell it at 25% below current market prices. U.S. cattle groups are against the plan and say Trump's announcement has already driven cattle markets sharply lower and undermines producers at a critical time of year when they're marketing cattle and making herd building decisions.
22: United Airlines adding 10 new destinations next year. Matt Mattinson with the list.
24: I'm leaving on a jet plane. I don't know when I'll be back again.
0: That's the largest international expansion in the company's nearly century-long history. It'll introduce nonstop flights to various cities in Japan, France, Luxembourg, Spain, Portugal, Slovenia, and Italy. Aside from the cities introduced in Italy, no other U.S. airline flies directly to any other cities on the list. The new flights will begin operating next spring.
22: And Buc-ee's says it is seeking out conservative, business-friendly states for its new locations. This after pushback over the travel center and gas station's decision to go after small businesses that have allegedly similar logos. CEO Arch Applin III said in a video clip posted by Arkansas Governor Sarah Huckabee Sanders that, quote, life's too short to try to build in places that people don't appreciate what you're bringing. I'm Monica Nelson with your consumer and business news.
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26: A chance of strong storms developing this evening into the overnight hours into mainly west and northwest Alabama. We have the potential to see damaging winds and some isolated hail. Other than that, things are pretty quiet into central and east Alabama overnight with lows down into the low 70s. Tomorrow, scattered showers and storms with highs in the low 90s. From the WBRC First Alert Weather Center, I'm Mickey Ferguson. On your side.
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7: A chance of strong storms developing this evening into the overnight hours into mainly west and northwest Alabama. We have the potential to see damaging winds and some isolated hail. Other than that, things are pretty quiet into central and east Alabama overnight with lows down into the low 70s. Tomorrow, scattered showers and storms with highs in the low 90s. From the WBRC First Alert Weather Center, I'm Mickey Ferguson on your side.
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0: 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We can make jokes. It's fine.
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9: 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I'm Christian Spicer. I'm a writer, podcaster, and a huge fan of The Last of Us. In this show, we'll be recapping the story of part one while diving deep into the making of. 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
10: At first, they don't like each other. 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
9: You'll hear from voice actors like Ashley Johnson and Troy Baker.
11: I feel like the line is blurred between me and Ellie at this point.
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15: You want us to just leave you here?
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16: I will not turn into one of those things.
11: How could you not know what loss is in this world? 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

0: for now. I'm Lisa Lucera, Fox News. A federal judge has paused attempts to implement President Trump's executive order limiting mail-in voting, stalling the directive for a second time, only about a week before the first mail-in ballots are to be sent out for the midterm elections. The nine women and three men considering the fate of the Massachusetts mother who had admitted strangling her three children in 2023 will resume deliberations tomorrow.
1: Prosecutor Jennifer Sprague argued today that Lindsey Clancy displayed rational, ordered thinking, her words, on the day that she methodically strangled her three young children. Sprague argued that ultimately that these were planned killings, up down to the minute and premeditated. Clancy purposely sent her husband on faraway errands to guarantee time for the killings. But defense attorney Kevin Reddington countered that, showing jurors pill bottles and family photos. He argued Clancy was a loving mother, suffering a postpartum psychotic break exacerbated by over-medication.
0: Fox's Brian Yenis in Plymouth. The jury has the option to consider lesser charges. President Trump escalating the trade war with Canada, renaming Lake Ontario to Lake America by executive order.
2: People oftentimes, they'll ask me, who's the worst to deal with on trade? And I said, that's easy, Canada. They are the worst to trade. And they feel entitled, and just we can't have that.
0: Move coming after trade talks broke down over the weekend. Both countries announced higher tariffs on billions of dollars of goods imported across the border. Three former staff members from the Stars and Stripes military news outlet are suing to challenge the recent firings by the Pentagon, accusing the Trump administration of violating their First Amendment right to speak out against government interference in their work. The Pentagon has not yet commented. 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
4: There was a murder in central Ohio that many people still don't want to talk about. The man who committed that crime once sat on death row, but now he's on the run. His name is Lester Eubanks. Lester didn't tunnel out of prison or scale a stone wall. On a December morning in 1973, he and a small group of inmates were granted permission to walk outside prison walls. His handcuffs were taken off. He changed into civilian clothing, and he and three others were driven to a local mall. They were told they could wander the stores and were asked to return to a designated meeting spot. Hours later, all the inmates came back, except Lester Eubanks, and he hasn't been seen since.
5: He had a full plan. The guy had a plan.
6: I was just astounded that this could actually happen.
4: There were many years when it seemed like no one was even looking for Lester, but recently, his whereabouts have become the focus of the U.S. Marshals Service, the federal agents who track fugitives. The case is testing the marshals.
7: Those nine lives are running out, and we're going to catch up with Lester.
4: And is being urged on by those hurt most by Lester's crime.
8: He's had enough free time. He confessed to the crime, and his time is up.
4: I'm Sunny Hostin with ABC News. Over the past year, a team from the ABC News investigative unit joined the search for Lester Eubanks. They uncovered new leads, possible sightings, and at every turn found resistance from those who want Lester Eubanks to be forgotten. What they've uncovered is a case that's about more than murder. It's about family loyalty, a life on the run, and a first-hand look and how the U.S. Marshals are trying to solve one of the oldest fugitive cases in American history. Now they may be closer than ever. From ABC News.
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9: 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Weather.
15: A chance of strong storms developing this evening into the overnight hours into mainly west and northwest Alabama. We have the potential to see damaging winds and some isolated hail. Other than that, things are pretty quiet into central and east Alabama overnight with lows down into the low 70s. Tomorrow, scattered showers and storms with highs in the low 90s. From the WBRC First Alert Weather Center, I'm Mickey Ferguson on your side.
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4: A chance of strong storms developing this evening into the overnight hours into mainly west and northwest Alabama. We have the potential to see damaging winds and some isolated hail. Other than that, things are pretty quiet into central and east Alabama overnight with lows down into the low 70s. Tomorrow, scattered showers and storms with highs in the low 90s. From the WBRC First Alert Weather Center, I'm Mickey Ferguson. On your side.
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3: Charges laid by L.A. police against O.J. Simpson in connection with the brutal slaying of his ex-wife Nicole and 25-year-old Ron
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5: The jury find the defendant, Orenthal James Simpson, not guilty of the crime of murder.
6: Dear Mr. Simpson, hello. It's me, Kim, Ron Goldman's sister. I'm sure it's really weird to be getting a letter from me, but for years, I've listened to what everybody else has to say about you. 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I'm wondering if you would sit down and talk to me. 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That's a letter that I wrote to the man I believe brutally killed my brother. 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
6: Hi, Daddy. 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
4: Mail-in ballot restrictions on hold again. I'm Lisa Lacerra, Fox News. For the second time, a federal judge in Massachusetts has blocked President Trump's executive order designed to limit mail-in voting.
5: Judge Indira Talwani established a 14-day hold on that executive order. Monday, the Supreme Court had lifted her original hold, determining the legal challenges filed against the executive order had been done so prematurely before the order's rules were established. The Postal Service now says it won't deliver mail-in ballots unless, as the executive order dictates, states provide a list of voters who should receive them and format the envelopes a certain way. In her latest ruling, Judge Talwani wrote, there's not enough time before the midterms to implement the changes the administration is seeking.
4: Fox's Kevin Uretsky. As the trade war with Canada heats up, President Trump has signed an executive order changing the name of Lake Ontario to Lake America.
6: The lake change, Lake of America, was something I've been thinking about for a long time, actually.
4: This coming after the U.S. announced it was imposing 50% tariffs on $20 billion worth of Canadian goods after trade talks broke down, with Canada issuing tariffs on American goods. The jury in the trial of Lindsay Clancy, the Massachusetts mom charged with killing her 3 children, continues tomorrow.
7: Defense attorney Kevin Reddington showed photos of Clancy and her children, arguing she was a loving mother who suffered a postpartum psychotic break. Reddington even held up a bag of pill bottles, arguing Clancy was begging for help, but was instead turned away, over-medicated, and misdiagnosed. Prosecutor Jennifer Sprague argued Clancy sent her husband on specific errands to get him out of the house, hid her homicidal thoughts from medical providers, and suggested she made up the claim that a hallucinated voice commanded her to kill.
4: Fox's Brian Yennis in Plymouth. 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
9: Just before midnight on Saturday, February 19th, 2005, Danielle Imbo and her friend Richard Patrone left a crowded Philadelphia bar. The two 30-somethings planned to walk to Richard's truck and drive home, but they never made it.
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9: 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The FBI called it murder for hire.
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13: 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One of them was the target. 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
9: What happened to Danielle and Richard?
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3: 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Weather.
2: A chance of strong storms developing this evening into the overnight hours into mainly west and northwest Alabama. We have the potential to see damaging winds and some isolated hail. Other than that, things are pretty quiet into central and east Alabama overnight with lows down into the low 70s. Tomorrow, scattered showers and storms with highs in the low 90s. From the WBRC First Alert Weather Center, I'm Mickey Ferguson on your side.
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1: News. I'm Ted Linder. A federal judge tonight has halted, at least for now, attempts to implement President Trump's executive order limiting mail-in voting. The jury has the case in the trial of Lindsey Clancy, the Massachusetts mother charged with murdering her three children. Fox's Brian Yenis is there.
2: They must decide if the prosecution proved beyond a reasonable doubt that Clancy had the substantial capacity to understand the killings were wrong and could control her actions.
1: The defense claims Clancy was suffering from postpartum depression and mental illness. Tensions between the U.S. and Canada continue to rise during the tariff war. U.S. Ambassador to the U.N. Mike Waltz says Canada would have had their deal if the country didn't export Chinese products into the U.S.
3: You can't then let China take advantage, what they call transshipment, and start dumping their goods into Canada just to dump their goods in the United States.
1: Ambassador Waltz on Fox's The Ingram Angle. 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
13: I'm Julian Edelman. That's Rob Gronkowski. And guess what, folks? We're teammates again. And we're going to welcome you guys all to Dudes on Dudes.
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13: That sounds a little weird, but that's what this is going to be. 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
17: A chance of strong storms developing this evening into the overnight hours into mainly west and northwest Alabama. We have the potential to see damaging winds and some isolated hail. Other than that, things are pretty quiet into central and east Alabama overnight with lows down into the low 70s. Tomorrow, scattered showers and storms with highs in the low 90s. From the WBRC First Alert Weather Center, I'm Mickey Ferguson. On your side.
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3: John Polk was my nemesis. 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
4: 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For years, I was the poster boy of the conversion therapy movement. 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I wore the label of ex-gay with pride. 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
9: Executive order blocked again. I'm Sue Guzman, Fox News. The Trump administration's planned restrictions on mail-in ballots for the midterms is once again on hold.
10: For the second time, a federal judge in Massachusetts has blocked President Trump's executive order designed to limit mail-in voting. In a ruling Thursday night, Judge Indira Talwani established a 14-day hold on that executive order. Monday, the Supreme Court had lifted her original hold, determining the legal challenges filed against the executive order had been done so prematurely before the order's rules were established. The Postal Service now says it won't deliver mail-in ballots unless, as the executive order dictates, states provide a list of voters who should receive them and format the envelopes a certain way. In her latest ruling, Judge Talwani wrote, "There's not enough time before the midterms to implement the changes the administration is seeking." Kevin Uresky, Fox News.
9: With the U.S.-Canada trade war in full swing, President Trump has signed an executive order renaming one of the Great Lakes. Here's Fox's Alexandria Hoff.
11: We have a gulf and we have a lake. Now all we need is an ocean.
12: The U.S.-Canada trade standoff prompts a new revision for mapmakers. President Trump signing an executive order renaming Lake Ontario Lake America, effective immediately.
11: Canada's been ripping us off for a long time on trade.
12: Jointly owned by both nations, the White House argues the deepest parts of the lake's waters lie within United States territory.
9: Well, Prime Minister Mark Carney says Canadians will continue to call the body of water Lake Ontario, adding the name is 400 years old, preceding Canada and the U.S. And tropical storms Carina and Lowell have formed in the Pacific Ocean. National Hurricane Center says both are expected to become hurricanes, but are far from land. Meanwhile, tropical storm Dolly has formed in the Atlantic and could bring heavy rain to the Caribbean. 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
1: 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Weather.
16: A chance of strong storms developing this evening into the overnight hours into mainly west and northwest Alabama. We have the potential to see damaging winds and some isolated hail. Other than that, things are pretty quiet into central and east Alabama overnight with lows down into the low 70s. Tomorrow, scattered showers and storms with highs in the low 90s. From the WBRC First Alert Weather Center, I'm Mickey Ferguson on your side.
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19: 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You had to wait till you got home to check your messages.
21: You know, America's produced like lots and lots of stuff. Just piles of stuff. The fact of the matter is all day long, every day, there are warehouses full of stuff getting just pushed off a cliff. All day, every day.
19: That's Ian Nagoski, who runs the Canary Records label.
21: A friend of mine said that what he loves is being the guy standing at the edge of the cliff, waving his arms, going, "Wait, no, let me look at those first before you throw them away. I think there might be some good stuff in there. I think there might be some stories. I don't think we should throw all those away yet."
19: We have a season, 10 episodes of stories from that realm, of things that were just barely saved, and in some cases, not saved at all. A bizarre tale of two infamous New Yorkers.
22: They booby-trapped their home and turned it into the shield fortress of ephemera.
19: A missing chapter of American music history.
21: There hasn't been a guess culturally that they matter. So they get thrown in the garbage.
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23: It's over. It's ephemeral. 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

0: Normal is broke and common sense is weird. So we're here to help you transform your life. From the Ramsey Network and the Fairwinds Credit Union Studio, this is The Ramsey Show. I'm Rachel Cruz, hosting this hour with Jade Warshaw. So give us a call at 888-825-5225 and we'll answer your questions about your life and your money. All right, first up, we have Justin in Knoxville, Tennessee. Hi, Justin. Welcome to the show.
1: Hi, how are you?
0: Hi, we're doing great. How can we help?
1: So I'm just trying to figure out. We've got a little over $100,000 in debt. We get married in a little over a month. And we are aiming to be as close to debt-free as possible. Obviously not with the house, but try and get everything else paid off to where we can have, you know, more freedom to do the things that we want to do.
2: So how much of the $100,000 is the house and how much of it is like consumer debt?
1: Now the house is another $205,000. The a little over a hundred is our cars and credit cards.
2: Oh, okay. Okay. So break it out for us. Tell us about the cars. Tell us about the credit cards.
1: So we've got, in her car, we have about $54,000. In my truck, we've got about $49,700.
0: Oh, boy, gosh. That's a lot of debt on cars.
2: I hope you guys make a ton.
0: Yeah, what do y'all make, Justin? What will your household income be combined and everything in a month?
1: Combined a month would be around $13,000.
2: All right.
1: And that's after tax.
0: After tax.
2: Okay. And then the credit cards are just another, what, like five?
1: Yeah, we've got $2,800 on one, $2,500 on another, and then $600 on one and $700 on another.
2: Okay.
1: So a little over $6,000 and split between four cards.
2: So I thought I heard you say, and maybe I misunderstood, I thought I heard you say, I'd love to have as much of this paid off before the wedding as possible. Did I hear that correctly?
1: Not before, but okay. We're going to start on it now, whatever plan we have, and just getting it done as quickly as possible is what we'd like.
2: Well, I asked that because, I mean, I'm looking at these cars and I'm thinking, oh my gosh, what an easy offload of almost $100,000 of debt.
0: Yeah, and bringing home, you know, $130,000, $160,000. So yeah, the cars, Justin, they need to go.
1: Yeah, and so what we've kind of, you know, planned out in our head is the snowball on the credit cards.
2: Mm-hmm.
1: And then double and triple on one car until it's paid off and then moving it all over to the other car.
2: I mean, here's the problem with that. So what Rachel said earlier is she was hinting at a rule of thumb that we have here, which is things that are going down in value, things with wheels and motors, should really be no more than half of your annual income gross, right? So if you're around 130K, is that right?
1: Together we're a little over that.
2: So you tell me.
1: 105.
2: Okay.
1: She makes $105,000 a year. I make 56.
2: Okay.
1: We're around 160, close to it.
2: 160. Okay. Still, that is way more than what I would say, because half that puts you at 80 in cars, and you're at 100,000 in cars.
1: Yeah.
2: Over 100,000.
0: How much could you sell them for?
1: Hers probably 50, mine probably 38.
0: Okay, so you're underwater on both of them.
2: Do you have any money saved?
1: Yeah, we've got close to probably 60 in savings.
2: I love that. Is that for the wedding?
1: That's just kind of for everything. So the house is a new thing. We just got our house put on some family property, and we have... We've spent probably 30 in what we had. So we had close to 90 before we started on the house.
2: Mm-hmm.
1: And we're in the mid 50s now, or close to 60.
2: So here's what I'm hearing. What I'm hearing is, and I love that you're calling now, you know, that you guys are starting a marriage fresh, because you really need organization. I think that you guys have good intention, but everything's kind of everywhere and there's not a solid plan around it. And would love to see you go into the marriage with a very clean perspective on how we feel about debt, how we feel about savings, how we're going to operate our lives going forward. And I would personally love to see you guys start that on a fresh foundation. If you said in the next 30 days, we're really going to be serious about selling off these cars, you have the money to clear the deficit, right? And then you have the money to turn around and buy something reasonable in cash for both of you. You could both spend $15,000 on a car and still have $30,000 left, which is a great starter emergency fund. It's probably around, you know, gets you close to the 3 months of expenses point. So, and then meanwhile, you could cash flow paying off the credit cards, and you truly could go into the first month of what of your marriage debt free.
3: 100%.
2: How amazing would that feel?
1: Yeah.
3: Justin, do you guys,
1: absolutely.
3: Do y'all both feel this way? Who's kind of driving this idea of changing your financial situation? Is it more you or is it her? Is it both of you guys?
1: It's both of us. We are not in a hard spot. Like, we have the cash flow to pay the debts. Our big thing is, like, we want to be able to not have to worry about making so many payments monthly. Mm-hmm. You know, it feels like we're always spending $500, $600, $700 here.
2: Yeah.
1: And then our big $1,800 mortgage is a big thing, which we plan to refinance that in a year or so and get it lower.
2: The thing is, that's not, the mortgage shouldn't feel that way, because the mortgage is actually a fair piece of your $13,000 take home. The reason it feels like that is because of this debt, specifically probably your car payments are what feel astronomical. And when you add that all together, suddenly that $13,000 is whittled down and you don't feel like you're being able to enjoy it.
3: Yeah. Justin, how much are you guys paying in car payments per month?
1: So my truck, the $49,000, that is at $584 a month.
3: Okay.
1: And then her car, which had a start of $85,000, that we pay $980 a month on.
3: Good night.
2: Plus insurance.
1: Yeah, plus insurance. Yeah. We pay $390 a month in insurance.
3: So y'all are $2,000 a month basically in cars.
2: That's more than you pay for your house.
1: Right. Right.
2: That doesn't sit right with me. Does it sit right with you?
1: No, and that's what that's a big reason why we've been talking about, first of all, getting all these cards paid off and then figuring something out with the vehicles.
2: So what do you think you're going to do? Because Rachel and I laid out our point of view. What do you think going off this call is your first course of action?
1: Talk to her about her car. Hers a big one, I would imagine.
3: Justin, yours is close. Yours is close.
2: Yeah, why don't you marinate on this a little bit longer? Because I think you'll find that what Rachel and I are saying is the quickest course to what you asked us early on, which is, you said, I'd love to go into the marriage with as little debt as possible. And Rachel and I gave you a solution to do that.
3: Yep. Pay off those credit cards, sell the cars, Justin, and start new. Just start fresh.
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0: Up next, we have Paul in Washington, D.C. Hi, Paul. Welcome to the show.
1: Hi, how are we doing today?
0: Hi, we're doing great. How can we help?
1: I had a question. In a few months, I'm going to be inheriting a paid-off $400,000 house and around $38,000 in cash. And I was wondering if it'd be a good idea to put a mortgage on the house to pay off some of my debt.
0: Okay. For the sole purpose of paying off debt?
1: And to renovate the house, actually.
0: And to renovate the house. Okay. How much debt do you have?
1: Currently around $45,000.
0: Apparently. What do you mean? You're like, that's what they're telling me. That's what they're telling me.
1: Yeah. So $25,000 of that is a car loan. Okay. And $20,000 in credit cards.
0: Credit cards. Okay. How much do you make a year?
1: About $85,000.
2: Okay.
3: So you mentioned that there was cash, $38,000 cash. I mean, what would cause you not to put that on the $45,000 of debt and then just cash flow the other, you know, $7,000 or whatever's left?
1: That's a good. I was planning on paying off the credit cards with that and then fixing up a few things and repairing the truck. So that's where that was going to go, was to pay off the credit cards and then keep the truck loan. And then pull out like $100,000 to pay off the truck, renovate the house.
3: So how much do you owe on the truck?
1: $25,000.
3: Oh, okay, okay. And how much does it cost to fix the truck?
1: So I was going to do, let's say about $3,000 to $4,000
3: of work. Okay. And is that urgent? Like, is this a car that you drive every day for work, or is this just one of those third vehicles that's just sitting in the driveway that you want to get fixed?
1: It's not urgent, but it just needs it. So, you know, you take care of the truck so it doesn't get worse. So it's not like a truck.
0: Paul, are you planning on living in this house?
1: Yes, I'm currently living in the house.
0: Okay, gotcha. You're currently living there or you're planning on it? What did you say?
1: Currently living there.
0: Currently living, okay.
3: And you said it needs work?
1: It does need to be updated and plumbing fixed. And so about, I estimate, you know, the hardwood floors and just like a total, not a total renovation, but just bringing it up.
0: So the biggest thing I see so far, Paul, is you have used debt to get what you want in life, right? Whether it's cars. You have $20,000 in credit card debt. You're wanting to go into more debt to pay off debt and to do this. And so what ends up happening is you end up living in this cycle of just payments, of continually going to debt for it to be the thing to get you what you want versus Paul going to Paul and getting what you need from you, which is going to take longer. It's going to take a lot of work and more patience. But at the end of the day, when you eventually eliminate debt from your life, not only does peace and sanity and a good sleep at night happen, but also you get to keep your $85,000 income versus it going out six different directions like it is now. So my goal and Jade's goal for you would be to not only not take out this mortgage to go deeper in the cycle you've been in, but to become a free man and to have autonomy over your money and actually get out of debt and still get what you want. So that's what I want to lay out for you. This is what I would do. And Jade, you can concur or push back.
3: So far I concur.
0: Yes. So I would take your $38,000 in cash and I would pay off the credit cards tonight. You'll have $18,000 left. I would either use some of that cash to fix the $3,000 you need on the truck and then throw $15,000 at the loan, get it down to $10,000, and then say, you know what, I'm going to throw $2,000 to $3,000 a month at this and get it paid off in the next 3 months.
3: Super fast.
0: So we're in at the end of August. You got August, you got September, October, November. By Christmas, Paul, you're completely debt-free, okay? And then you're going to start building up an emergency fund over the course of January, February, March, and get at least a 3-month emergency fund. And then we're going to look at the house. So we'll attack the house next spring and we're going to cash flow it.
3: Yes.
0: We're going to see what we need urgently and we're going to save up and fix part of the plumbing over on these three bathrooms that need it the most.
3: Right.
0: And then the next and then the next. And then the hardwood floors can come next fall. And we're going to just live a life and pace our life decisions based on what we can afford, not what we can borrow.
3: Yeah. I mean, Paul, this $400,000 completely free and clear house is such a blessing.
0: What a gift. Yes.
3: It is a clear, blue, perfect blessing in your lap to turn around and put debt on it. It almost feels disrespectful to the blessing, if I can say that. I don't want to overstep, but it almost does because that person worked hard to be able to leave that legacy gift and for it to be debt-free. And so there's a part of that I see that it just doesn't feel right for you to turn around and take out debt. I mean, am I off base there or do you feel that too?
1: You're on target.
3: Yeah. I think what Rachel laid out, and I just want to call this out because there is a part of all of us that wants what we want when we want it.
0: Yes.
3: Right. And probably when you received this, it was like, oh gosh, I can do so much now. I can do this and this and this and this. And it's exciting to be able to do the things you want and some of the things that have probably been on your waiting list for years. And it's like, oh gosh, I can finally get to this. But to slow down and do it right and to make sure that you're not adding any lack of gain to yourself, right? Right. You want to be able to keep moving forward and not cause anything to go backwards. And one of the things I say all the time over here is you can't solve a problem while simultaneously creating it. So you do. The very first step you have to take is decide, I'm not going to borrow money anymore. And that's, Paul, if there's one thing that I would say leaving this call is that needs to be your mindset. I'm not borrowing any money anymore. And I don't need to.
1: That sounds good. That's why I called.
0: Yeah. I mean, honestly, this is it's kind of a fork in the road of what you get to decide, this huge gift of a home. And are you going to continue the blessing of it to bless your life, to keep you, to have a level of peace and sanity and control? Or are you going to continue to fall prey to the idea that debt has to be part of your life and that you see an asset, like we see an asset like this, $400,000 house, and we're like, oh my gosh, like you're done. Like you're like, there's nothing tied to it. Like what a gift. And then some people see it and they're like, oh, it's basically a ching ching. It's like a little miniature bank that I get to go borrow from. And we're like, no. Because that turns the gift right back into the problem of sitting there with $20,000 of credit card debt and a car loan of $25,000.
3: And I think there's an intentionality play on the way of thinking on both sides of this, because we're sitting here saying the intentional thing to do is draw a line in the sand and say, by principle, I'm not a person who's going to borrow money. And there's a very clear intention there. What I find with folks who do borrow money is there's not a clear line. They don't say, you know, for me, $100,000 of debt, that's what I think is a fair amount of debt for me to carry, right? There's no, it's just kind of like, well, if it's 50, if it's 100, if $12,000 on a car, there's no clear line. And we're challenging people to say, be intentional. Like if he had called in and said, you know what? I like having $50,000. That's the way I like to do my life. I have $50,000 of debt. I would almost have more respect for that because at least you've made a clear choice.
0: Yeah.
3: But debt is sneaky and it does cause us to just kind of like go with the flow. And Dave says it, you know, you can wander into debt and that's just what it is. You just wander in.
0: Yep.
3: But we're telling you, don't wander out. Be so clear. Draw a line in the sand. I don't borrow money.
0: Yeah, and Paul, listen to yourself. You wanted to have this debt paid off in some capacity, right? And you're using more debt to do it, which we don't agree with. But the idea you want it paid off just proves that you don't want it. And so listen to that. Like there's an inner voice in there that's saying, giving you a message of like, okay, I want this gone. I don't know how to get it gone. I just want it gone. And we're saying, Paul, you take care of it. Keep this asset debt free, the house. And you make some strategic decisions in your budget and with your margin to pay it off.

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2: News. I'm Sue Guzman. The jury now deliberating in the murder trial of Lindsay Clancy, the Massachusetts mother charged with murdering her three children. Fox's Brian Yenis is in Plymouth.
3: They must decide if the prosecution proved beyond a reasonable doubt that Clancy had the substantial capacity to understand the killings were wrong and could control her actions.
2: And the defense says Clancy was suffering from postpartum depression and mental illness and claims she's not criminally responsible. President Trump signing an executive order renaming one of the Great Lakes thanks to the trade war with Canada.
4: President Trump signing an executive order renaming Lake Ontario Lake America effective immediately.
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2: Fox
4: territory.
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7: It's August 2023, a county government meeting in Pennsylvania's Lehigh Valley. 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
8: My two-month-old son was happily drinking milk from his bottle when he quickly started choking, turned blue, and went limp. My boyfriend transported our son to the changing table as I grabbed an anti-choking device and my boyfriend began assembling it. Two pumps of the device and my son was conscious, gasping for air and coughing up milk.
7: They all went to the ER to make sure the baby was okay.
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8: 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And a confession would only make things easier for us.
7: The parents were told to leave the hospital without their son. And he wouldn't come home for 7 whole months.
8: I'm a postpartum mom dealing with the grief and the trauma of my son being ripped from my arms. And I'm a mom who lost everything in less than 24 hours due to one doctor's misdiagnosis. Enough is enough.
7: And then the next person speaks. And the next one. The stories they tell form a pattern of parents walking into a Lehigh Valley hospital to get help for a child, only to leave without them. And the same doctor's name kept coming up again and again. A pediatrician.
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7: 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From Serial Productions and the New York Times, I'm Diane Neary, and this is The Preventionist, a story about a doctor and the rise of a powerful field of pediatric medicine.
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10: Miley Cyrus writing a tribute to her godmother, the late Dolly Parton. In a post on Instagram, Cyrus saying, "The feeling of losing my Aunt Dolly is beyond what feels right to share." She went on to say that she'll always love her and want to make her proud. Dolly Parton's music legacy does include one last surprise for fans. It's an unreleased song titled My Place in History, locked in a chestnut box at Dollywood's Dreammore Resort in Tennessee. The box will stay closed until January 2046 on what would be Parton's 100th birthday. Her wish for the song to be heard by future generations rather than immediately after she departed. Prince Harry and Meghan Markle reportedly back in the UK after relocating from California.
11: The BBC is reporting that Harry and Meghan, along with their two children, Prince Archie and Princess Lilibet, arrived by a private jet this week. The outlet also says they'll be living in the Cotswolds, a quaint part of the English countryside where they lived back in 2018. The family had been living in Montecito, California since 2020. The move to California came around the same time a reported family rift developed. I'm Mark Mayfield.
12: Autobots,
10: Peter Cullen, the iconic voice behind Optimus Prime and numerous Transformers shows and films, has passed away at the age of 85. Cullen also the voice behind Eeyore in various Winnie the Pooh projects.
12: Might take a day or two, but I'll find a new one.
10: That's entertainment. I'm Jennifer Polsoni.
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14: A chance of strong storms developing this evening into the overnight hours into mainly west and northwest Alabama. We have the potential to see damaging winds and some isolated hail. Other than that, things are pretty quiet into central and east Alabama overnight with lows down into the low 70s. Tomorrow, scattered showers and storms with highs in the low 90s. From the WBRC First Alert Weather Center, I'm Mickey Ferguson. On your side.
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0: All right, we have Matthew up next in Houston, Texas. Hi, Matthew. Welcome to the show.
1: Hi, how are y'all?
0: Hi, we're doing great. How can we help?
1: Okay, so I feel like I'm running into what might feel like a common thing among like younger people today. I'm not mm-hmm. really sure, but you know, making decent money, but still feeling like it's paycheck to paycheck.
0: Yeah.
1: And I assume that could be a budgeting thing and whatnot, but essentially I kind of just walk you through what we have here. So we have $35,000 in consumer debt. Mm-hmm. We spend $2,400 a month on a leased or a rented house. Mm-hmm. We have two car leases at $300 a month per car, which I'm sure you guys are going to not like. Mm-hmm. you know, all of our main, you know, internet, phones, utilities, groceries are maybe like $650 a month, and insurance and whatnot. I make $92,500 annual, and my wife works as a nurse PRN about 3 to 4 times a month, mm-hmm. which is about $450 maybe a shift. So I guess my question really is there any way we can kind of get out of this hole that's killing our ability to like invest in our kids' future and, you know, have equity in almost anything, most notably at home? And, you know, what are your opinions on the best options for doing so?
0: Yeah. What's the 35 in debt? You said consumer debt. That doesn't include the leased cars, right? So is it student loans, credit cards?
1: Right. It does not. And it's actually a consolidation loan that we got to lower our interest rate. So we were paying maybe like 24-25%. And, you know, I made a decision to, or I guess me and my wife made a decision to consolidate all that into, you know, one big chunk of debt. And it kind of lowered our payment by like $300 a month, mm-hmm. trying to help us with the cash flow of it. But
0: okay, so that's just one large
2: chunk.
0: Yeah.
2: So if mm-hmm. I can for a second, the hard part about consolidating debt is you might get the interest rate, but you lose the benefit of a debt snowball. You lose the benefit of being able to focus on something small and kind of check them off your list as you go and feel that momentum. And the other part of that, and I just want to say this because this is helping other people, Matthew, not just you, but those listening, is, you know, the point is to pay as much as you can on the debt. Not pay as little as you can on the debt. So that's a teaching moment for everybody. But I do want to know, with your $92,000 and with her nursing, what do you guys bring in every single month?
1: I think it's around gross. It's around 66 if she works 3 times a month.
2: And what would cause her to not work 3 times a month? Like what causes her schedule to be less solid?
1: Right. So, we haven't done daycare or anything like that. So she's usually at home with the kids. We have two young kids, a toddler and an infant. And, so she usually works on Friday. So I get a half day at home. But you know, sometimes she may not be able to work 4 times or 3 times because we're traveling to her parents, you know, in another city or something like that on the weekend. Things like that.
2: Okay. All right. So yeah, I mean, what's going on here is basically what we would tell everybody. There's really two places that you can start. The first place you need to start is with a budget, right? I think that mm-hmm. you have a sense of your numbers, but the way you were talking about them doesn't make me feel like it's something that you guys are doing month to month that you're both all in on.
0: Yeah, because you should have close to $4,000. Everything you just listed out, there should be $4,000 left. Now, I know that didn't include food and a couple of other categories, right? But I think if you guys had a really solid budget, and we'll give you every dollar as our gift to you, to really be able to look line by line and say, what can we cut out? Because hopefully you could throw an extra $2,000, $2,500 a month at this. And if she decides to pick up some extra work where she can, mm-hmm. that's just gravy on top. And you guys will just be slowly, you know, kind of chipping away at this $35,000. But my hope for you, Matthew, is that if you go all in, then that means you would even be working extra. You would be, you know, obviously helping cut the expenses, but like whatever more you can do makes it go faster, right? So say you did $3,000 a month, you guys would be done in 10, 11 months.
2: Yeah.
0: Of this debt.
1: Right. Okay. And I've played around with every dollar a little bit, like as far like, you know, obviously we don't have the premium one, and I appreciate you guys for offering that. Mm-hmm. And I just, you know, when I start putting, you know, I backtrack a little bit and I just kind of put in numbers from previous months, and it just seems like the surplus just melts away. And then, you know, that's
0: No, as it would if you were pulling in numbers from last month, because you guys weren't on a budget last month. Yeah. So you have to say, this is how much we want to throw. This is when we want to get out of debt, which means we have to throw this amount every single month, which means we have to find that every single month in the budget, which means we're going to be cutting things.
2: Yes.
0: We're not going out to eat.
1: Right.
0: We're cutting subscription. Like, we are cutting gym membership, everything to get this one magical number every single month that's going to be thrown into debt. And then in 10 months, Matthew, you can put some of that back in. You know what I mean? Like, it's not like it's gone forever, but you guys have to have an aggressive change to see progress. It's just chipping away a little bit here and like, okay, we'll cut that and maybe this.
2: Yeah, you're just trying to avoid
0: and you just feel like, yeah, you're not making any traction. That's why we are pretty intense on the sacrifice side of getting out of debt, so that you feel momentum happening, because if you don't, it just elongates it and it's exhausting.
2: Well, yeah, it's like it's like anything else. If you want to make progress in an area, you're going to feel the pain of that progress. Like, if you lift weights, you can't just, you know, lift 2.5 pounders. Mm-hmm. You're not going to build anything.
0: Right.
2: You got to feel it. And so it's the same thing with this. I think Rachel is exactly right. So, for instance,

0: going to be one of those things where, like, you look at each other and it's like, oh my God, like, this sucks.
1: Yes.
0: Truly. And one of you, I don't know who, because I don't know your marriage. One of y'all is going to be like Eve trying to get the other one to do wrong. And one of you is going to have to be strong and be like, we said we're going to do this. And it's going to feel like that for a couple of months until you start seeing, not to mess up the analogy, but until you start seeing the fruit of what you're doing. And then when that happens, you're going to go, okay, this is worth it. And it gets easier and a little bit easier every month. But if you guys do this, something really special happens, Rachel. I don't know if we talk about this enough. You're just going to become people who you do what you say you're going to do. And there is such a trust there that's built between couples when it's like we shake and agree on something. And then I actually see, like, he held up his side of the bargain. I held up my side of the bargain. And what that's going to do for your marriage beyond just the money and the debt payoff is really something, Matthew. And it's really worth you guys just going just 10 toes into this thing.
1: Yeah. And that you're both people that can, the phrase is so overused these days, but it's just true, that can do hard things, right? Like, you're going to run into stuff that's not easy. We just had our parent-teacher conference with our third grade class yesterday, last night, and they had this phrase, and she talked about, like, the suffering that happens, but it's good. Like, they're going to run into things, we all do, that it's like, it doesn't come easy, and it's frustrating, and you just want the answer, you just want the, you know, the quick way out. And that's not how life works. And so when you go through it together, though, in a marriage, and you're like, wow, we can do that. Like, we can do things that are really difficult. There's a tolerance that's built up there. That's just, it's good for your marriage. Like, there is something that is so unifying in that, Matthew, for you all. Instead of just kind of like placating this idea of money, you're like, no, no, no, we're going to be people of intentionality.
0: Yeah.
1: And you said at the beginning of the call, which I think is awesome, that you're doing it for a reason. You're like, we want to save for our kids' future. We want to be people that our kids have a better life than we did. And that's a noble goal, right?
0: Absolutely.
1: To have that why. So we really do believe in transformation, Matthew. And I think you guys can take what you've done, do a 180 and say, you know what? We're gonna crush this.
0: Yeah.
1: And it may not be the popular thing in our neighborhood. And you sound like a smart guy, Matthew, very well spoken. And so I think you know this stuff in your head. It's just when it goes from there to your heart, and you lock arms with your spouse and say, okay, we're in this together.
0: Yeah, and we didn't talk about those leases, but go on Ask Ramsey and ask him, what would we say to do with those leases? And it'll tell you exactly what to do.
1: Yep, and everyone, you can download Every Dollar for free in the App Store.
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0: to hear some of the sound that was never broadcast, like 21-year-old Taylor Swift imagining her future success.
1: Sometimes I get really overwhelmed when I think about, like, 10 years from now I'll be 30. What's the sound then? What are the choices I've made at that point? Oh my God, what does my life look like?
0: Then there are the people you may not recognize by name, but who witnessed some of the most important events in modern history. 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Together, we'll hear how much our world has changed.
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0: Up next, we have Katie in Green Bay. Hi, Katie. Welcome to the show.
1: Hi there, ladies. How are you?
0: Hi, we're doing great. How are you?
1: Fantastic. Thanks. Calling in today, just my husband and I are in baby step six, and we're looking for advice about prioritizing cash flowing some major renovations on our home over paying it off early, knowing that we intend to sell our home and relocate once our youngest graduates high school in about 8 years. We want to maximize that sale price.
0: Okay. Well, 8 years is a while. Do you think you could do both? You could do renovations and probably have it paid off in 8 years?
1: I don't think that we'd be able to do both. This is an old farmhouse. It needs some major upgrades that we not only want to be able to enjoy while we live here, but to be able to make it competitive. Lots of new construction, new subdivisions that are kind of growing around us. Mm-hmm. So we just kind of wondering if it would be wise just to prioritize those renovations, knowing that we would definitely be able to get it out in the end.
2: What's the price tag? Like, of all the things that you're wanting to do, whether it's floors, kitchen, bathrooms, roof, whatever, what's it all going to cost when you look at the whole scope of it?
1: We've kind of done some budgeting and things, you know, kind of trying to estimate some of it. We can do a lot of this work ourselves. We would hire contractors to do some of the majors, the plumbing, the electrical and things like that. But a lot of the cosmetic things we are able and capable to do ourselves. We've already done many projects here already.
2: Okay.
1: A price tag, it'd really be hard. The way we've kind of done it so far is we pick a
2: I don't
1: project.
2: Know. Let me stop you on that, because you're telling me that if we do these projects, it will keep us from having the margin to pay off the house early. If you tell me that, I'm looking at this going, okay, then this is a hefty price tag. But then when I asked you, you're kind of backpedaling on it. If you were to look at this, not even the projects you're going to do yourself, right? There's still materials. There's still things involved that you have to spend money on. So if you, I'm not scared. So if you tell me the number, we want to help you work this out.
1: Sure. I guess that is some research that we have been doing with each project. So I definitely, the kitchen definitely needs to be upgraded. Mm-hmm. Both bathrooms, the idea would be modest flooring throughout the whole home. Mm-hmm. And then kind of just the curb appeal. And we're just trying to
0: and all that,
1: do it in order.
0: Yeah, and all that adds good value to resale.
1: Absolutely.
0: Everything you said, which is great. So price tag wise, how much do you think all that's going to cost?
2: How many square feet is this house?
1: It's just over 3,000.
2: Okay. So is it fair to say like this is like a 40 for the kitchen, 10 per bathroom, and maybe another 10 to 15 for the floors? Is that fair?
1: I would say that would be a little bit of a great estimate, maybe running into some issues. Being that it's an old farmhouse, you always run into those project issues. So,
2: so let's say 100, 75 to 100,000.
0: And how
1: that
0: much
1: sounds
0: is
1: very fair?
0: And how much is left on the house, Katie, to pay off?
1: We owe 250. Current value with just our real estate agent's current rough
0: as
1: estimate
0: is
1: between as is currently is between five and six.
0: Okay, so this would definitely I think you would get more than $100,000
2: for sure.
0: Price wise, right? After these renovations. Added to it. So,
2: and this is an 8 year play. Did I hear that?
1: Yeah, that would be our 8 year planning to, at the very least, downsize from this big home. But our plan is to completely relocate out of state.
2: I think there's time. It just depends on what you guys' income is, what money you have saved. So tell us a little bit about that.
1: We have approximately between $1,000 and $5,000 in margin to be able to do this. Each month.
2: Okay.
1: Our monthly net income is drastically variable. We own a small business that is very seasonal. It does vary. But we have, we've got all the, like I said, about upwards of $5,000 a month to do some of these projects and things.
2: Okay. So I tend to veer on the side of Rachel. How much is the mortgage payment, by the way, just your normal mortgage payment?
1: Our normal mortgage payment is $1,200 per month, which falls below our 18%
2: of
1: our monthly income.
2: So let me give you a little framework of how I view these things. And I think Rachel will land the plane very nicely. So when I think about big expenditures, I run them through kind of a financially responsible adult checklist. And these are the things that I must be doing in order to do said expenditure, right? Number one, you've got to be on a budget. I've got to be living on a budget. That's what I do. That's a green check for you. I believe you're on a budget. Number two, I've got to be out of debt. And the thing that I want to do obviously can't cause me to go into debt. Green check on that. Number three, I've got to be carrying the proper insurances. I have a will, life insurance, health insurance. I've done all that. Nothing's pending there. That's the next check. The third thing, and this is the big one, and I'll go out of order. So I said the big one for the end. The fourth thing is I need to prioritize generosity. If you're doing that consistently, it's not going to cause me to stop prioritizing generosity. Green check. Now, the fifth one, and this is the one where I think you have a problem, is I also have to be prioritizing saving. And the way that we talk about saving around here is baby step three, got to have 3 to 6 months of expenses. Baby step four, I must be investing 15%. It cannot cause me to stop investing 15%. And the third one, which is getting you, I have to prioritize saving in my forced savings account, which is my home. I need to be putting some extra bit, because this is the plan I said I'm following. I need to be putting some extra bit on my mortgage, because that's my forced savings account. And so I actually think that you have the margin to do both. It's just going to take you a little longer.
1: Okay.
0: Yeah, but I would be okay with you guys cash flowing some renovations, you know, and slowing down a little bit on paying off the house in order to do that. Because if you guys save, or you literally, it makes me always nervous doing renovations like month by month.
2: Yeah.
0: From a money perspective,
2: yes.
0: Because stuff comes up that's a high dollar sometimes, and you're like, oh crap.
2: Yes.
0: And then it kind of puts you backwards. So I almost would take 6 months or so,
2: a span of time.
0: Have like 30,000 like in the bank. And so we can press go and then continue to save on top of
2: yes.
0: that. But you guys could have all this done, Katie. I mean, I don't know from the renovation side, but from the money perspective, at five, you know, I know it's not always $5,000 a month, but it could be anywhere from 18 to 24 months. To be able to cash flow all of these. And maybe you start with the big, you know, you do the kitchen first. And then after that's done, you know, and if you do have to pause and save up a little bit more to do a bathroom, you just, when you do that, you are kind of living in a construction zone for about 18 months. So if you're okay with that, but I do think, I don't think I'm off base to say that is going to add value. That's putting
2: 100%.
0: Equity back in, which is a great thing. You guys aren't doing a pool, even though I love a pool. You're not going to get the money out for that, right? So if that's what you were saying, I'd be like, if you want to, just know. But for me, this is even more of a plus because you're hitting the things that every homeowner looks at. Bathrooms, kitchens, floors, paint, and landscape. Like when you do that, you are adding value back to your home.
2: But I do think like doing that in phases, to Rachel's point, it's like, okay, we're going to spend 6 months. We're going to save up for one of the bathrooms or whatever your rate is. And then you take a moment and you're like, you know what, let's do an extra mortgage payment or two. And then you go back and you go, okay, now this next span of time. So you're not stopping your progress on the baby steps. You're just spending spans of time on the things you want, but then you're jumping right back into it. And I think that's a fair way to do it.
0: Yeah, keeping it going throughout it too.
1: Yeah, that sounds like a great balance. That's kind of how we anticipated it. Stacking the cash and then having it so we can cash flow individual projects as we go, and then going from there, always anticipating that they're going to take longer and cost more than we planned.
0: There you go.
2: So. Yeah, that's true. Yeah.
0: And that's the reality. No, that's good.
2: Rachel, this is probably your world more than it is mine, but I do think knowing that you're going to want to move on from the house, but you also want to enjoy it, I feel like that's something you have to think about when you're making.
3: Another ruling on mail-in voting. I'm Ted Lindner, Fox News. A federal judge Thursday evening halting, at least for now, attempts to implement President Trump's executive order limiting mail-in voting. The move stalled the directive for a second time about a week before the first mail-in ballots are due to be sent out for the approaching midterm elections in November. U.S. District Court Judge Indira Talwani placing a 14-day hold on the government implementing the order in a case that could be headed back to the Supreme Court. The High Court Monday overturned an earlier ruling of hers that had blocked the order from taking effect. Jury deliberation is going to continue into another day in Lindsay Clancy's Massachusetts triple murder trial.
4: A jury of 9 women and 3 men will determine Lindsay Clancy's fate after 22 days of emotional witness testimony. The 36-year-old who killed her 3 young kids, ages 5, 3, and 8 months in 2023, has pleaded not guilty to 3 counts of first-degree murder. Clancy, who did not testify in her defense, admits to strangling the children before throwing herself from a second floor window in a suicide attempt. But the defense argues she was experiencing postpartum psychosis and should not be held criminally responsible. Her attorney telling the court she lived for her kids. Prosecutors allege the killings were premeditated, calling Clancy a functioning mom who knew right and wrong. Kristen Goodwin, Fox News.
3: Clancy faces life in prison if convicted of first-degree murder. President Trump continues to insist that the Strait of Hormuz is open as the conflict with Iran continues to drag on.
5: The strait is open. We're taking a lot of boats. Millions and millions of barrels of oil are coming out of the strait every day. Other countries recognize that. Every once in a while, they shoot some, they put some shots at.
3: Before the conflict, about 20% of the world's oil passed through the busy waterway. 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
3: After deadly flooding swept through Nepal Wednesday, there's concern more devastation's on the way. Fox's Jeff Paul.
9: Both Nepal and China are warning newly formed lakes could soon burst. And with so many still missing, there are fears the death toll will only keep rising. Rescue teams have reportedly found bodies hundreds of miles downstream from the most devastated areas. And for those who have missing family members, well, they are just desperate for any news. Many roads right now are buried in mud and debris, and dozens of bridges have been literally ripped apart. That's only complicating recovery efforts, where sometimes the only way to get help in is by helicopter. While Nepal's army says they have rescued more than 100 people and counting by chopper, now Tibet's spiritual leader, the Dalai Lama, is offering condolences by those impacted by the flooding.
3: Over 90 Americans are missing, three rescued Wednesday, more than 1,400 people missing in total, and at least 469 are dead. Two of the world's most polarizing social media influencers are challenging a legal effort to ship them off to the UK. Fox's Tom Rigotti with more.
10: Andrew and Tristan Tate are challenging their extradition to the UK to face rape and sex trafficking charges. The Tates were in a Miami courtroom Thursday. Their lawyers argue the brothers have proven they won't flee by complying with restrictions in a separate case. Federal prosecutors have urged the court to keep the Tate in custody, citing the brothers' claims of having multiple passports and a wealthy lifestyle. The Tate say they exaggerated claims of wealth to boost their social media personas. A judge has not ruled on whether they should remain in jail. Tom Rigotti, Fox News.
3: And Newark-bound United Airlines flight makes an emergency landing in Las Vegas. A New Jersey-bound United Airlines flight was forced to make that emergency landing in Nevada Thursday after reports of an engine issue. United Airlines Flight 1403 departed LAX before landing safely at the Harry Reid International Airport around 7 a.m. There were 176 passengers, seven crew members on that plane. I'm Ted Lindner. This is Fox News.
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18: Partly cloudy overnight with a low near 70 degrees for Friday. A mixture of clouds and sunshine. Highs near 90 degrees. A 40% chance for scattered showers and storms during the afternoon and evening. Greater rain chances for areas south. And then for Saturday, a high near 91. Still could see a few isolated afternoon storms. Highs on Sunday in the low 90s with more isolated afternoon storms. I'm WBRC First Alert Chief Meteorologist Wes Wyatt on your side.
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2: News. I'm Ted Lindner. A federal judge on Thursday night has halted, at least for now, attempts to implement President Trump's executive order limiting mail-in voting. The move stalled the directive for a second time about a week before the first mail-in ballots are to be sent out for the approaching midterms. U.S. District Court Judge Indira Talwani placing a 14-day hold on the government implementing the order in a case that could be headed back to the Supreme Court. The High Court on Monday overturned an earlier ruling of hers that had blocked the order from taking effect. The jury has the case in the trial of Lindsay Clancy, the Massachusetts mother charged with murdering her three children. Fox's Brian Yenis.
3: They must decide if the prosecution proved beyond a reasonable doubt that Clancy had the substantial capacity to understand the killings were wrong and could control her actions.
2: The defense claims Clancy was suffering from postpartum depression and mental illness. 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
11: Ah, 1971. It was a simpler time, a groovy time. Soul Train had just started chugging along. Everyone had a lava lamp for some reason. Weeble started to wobble, but as we all know, they don't fall down.
12: It's really something.
11: But it wasn't all Weebles and Bell Bottoms. There was also the Vietnam War and a growing nationwide movement protesting it.
13: Look behind you. See the thousands marching today.
11: Across the country, people were speaking up. And the more they did, the more they learned about the hidden underbelly of the most powerful law enforcement agency in the land. I'm Ed Helms, host of Snafu, Season 2, Medburg. The story of a daring heist that exposed J. Edgar Hoover's epic FBI snafu. Hear the incredible true story that almost got buried.
14: I was told that it might not be published the next day or might not be published ever.
11: As told by the ordinary citizens who took extraordinary measures.
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11: To expose J. Edgar Hoover's secret FBI.
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19: Partly cloudy overnight with a low near 70 degrees. For Friday, a mixture of clouds and sunshine. Highs near 90 degrees. A 40% chance for scattered showers and storms during the afternoon and evening. Greater rain chances for areas south. And then for Saturday, a high near 91. Still could see a few isolated afternoon storms. Highs on Sunday in the low 90s with more isolated afternoon storms. I'm WBRC First Alert Chief Meteorologist Wes Wyatt on your side.
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7: Another ruling on mail-in voting. I'm Ted Lindner, Fox News. A federal judge Thursday evening halting, at least for now, attempts to implement President Trump's executive order limiting mail-in voting. The move stalled the directive for a second time about a week before the first mail-in ballots are due to be sent out for the approaching midterm elections in November. U.S. District Court Judge Indira Talwani placed a 14-day hold on the government implementing the order in a case that could be headed back to the Supreme Court. The High Court Monday overturned an earlier ruling of hers that had blocked the order from taking effect. Jury deliberation is going to continue into another day in Lindsay Clancy's Massachusetts triple murder trial.
8: A jury of 9 women and 3 men will determine Lindsay Clancy's fate after 22 days of emotional witness testimony. The 36-year-old who killed her 3 young kids, ages 5, 3, and 8 months in 2023, has pleaded not guilty to 3 counts of first-degree murder. Clancy, who did not testify in her defense, admits to strangling the children before throwing herself from a second-floor window in a suicide attempt. But the defense argues she was experiencing postpartum psychosis and should not be held criminally responsible. Her attorney telling the court she lived for her kids. Prosecutors allege the killings were premeditated, calling Clancy a functioning mom who knew right and wrong. Kristen Goodwin, Fox News.
7: Clancy faces life in prison if convicted of first-degree murder. President Trump continues to insist that the Strait of Hormuz is open as the conflict with Iran continues to drag on.
9: The Strait is open. We're taking a lot of boats. Millions and millions of barrels of oil are coming out of the Strait every day. Other countries recognize that. Every once in a while, they shoot some, they put some shots at.
7: Before the conflict, about 20% of the world's oil passed through the busy waterway. 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
7: After deadly flooding swept through Nepal Wednesday, there's concern more devastation's on the way. Fox's Jeff Paul.
12: Both Nepal and China are warning newly formed lakes could soon burst. And with so many still missing, there are fears the death toll will only keep rising. Rescue teams have reportedly found bodies hundreds of miles downstream from the most devastated areas. And for those who have missing family members, well, they are just desperate for any news. Many roads right now are buried in mud and debris, and dozens of bridges have been literally ripped apart. That's only complicating recovery efforts, where sometimes the only way to get help in is by helicopter. While Nepal's army says they have rescued more than 100 people and counting by chopper, now Tibet's spiritual leader, the Dalai Lama, is offering condolences by those impacted by the flooding.
7: Over 90 Americans are missing, three rescued Wednesday, more than 1,400 people missing in total, and at least 469 are dead. Two of the world's most polarizing social media influencers are challenging a legal effort to ship them off to the UK. Fox's Tom Rigotti with more.
13: Andrew and Tristan Tate are challenging their extradition to the UK to face rape and sex trafficking charges. The Tates were in a Miami courtroom Thursday. Their lawyers argue the brothers have proven they won't flee by complying with restrictions in a separate case. Federal prosecutors have urged the court to keep the Tates in custody, citing the brothers' claims of having multiple passports and a wealthy lifestyle. The Tates say they exaggerated claims of wealth to boost their social media personas. A judge has not ruled on whether they should remain in jail. Tom Rigotti, Fox News.
7: And Newark-bound United Airlines flight makes an emergency landing in Las Vegas. A New Jersey-bound United Airlines flight was forced to make that emergency landing in Nevada Thursday after reports of an engine issue. United Airlines Flight 1403 departed LAX before landing safely at the Harry Reid International Airport around 7 a.m. There were 176 passengers, seven crew members on that plane. I'm Ted Lindner. This is Fox News.
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16: Partly cloudy overnight with a low near 70 degrees for Friday. A mixture of clouds and sunshine. Highs near 90 degrees. A 40% chance for scattered showers and storms during the afternoon and evening. Greater rain chances for areas south. And then for Saturday, a high near 91. Still could see a few isolated afternoon storms. Highs on Sunday in the low 90s with more isolated afternoon storms. I'm WBRC First Alert Chief Meteorologist Wes Wyatt on your side.
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2: Fox News, I'm Sue Guzman. For the second time, a federal judge in Massachusetts has blocked President Trump's executive order designed to limit mail-in voting. The ruling, which is expected to be appealed, comes about a week before the first mail-in ballots will be sent out for the midterm elections. The gloves coming off in the battle over a proposed immigration enforcement tool. Fox's John Saucier.
3: A group of Democratic senators is urging U.S. Immigration and Customs Enforcement to abandon its plan to equip officers with electric shock gloves. In a letter sent to ICE's acting director this week, questioned the agency's rationale for spending up to $20 million on these devices, as well as its ability to deploy them safely and appropriately.
2: The death toll from flash flooding in Nepal rising to 469. Rescuers working to find more than 1,400 people still missing in the area of the Nepal-China border. 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
0: 101.9 Big Wax Weather.
15: Partly cloudy overnight with a low near 70 degrees. For Friday, a mixture of clouds and sunshine. Highs near 90 degrees. A 40% chance for scattered showers and storms during the afternoon and evening. Greater rain chances for areas south. And then for Saturday, a high near 91. Still could see a few isolated afternoon storms. Highs on Sunday in the low 90s with more isolated afternoon storms. I'm WBRC First Alert Chief Meteorologist Wes Wyatt on your side.
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6: Flash flood deaths continuing to rise. I'm Sue Guzman, Fox News. The death toll has now jumped to 469 in Nepal, and more than 1,400 are still missing after a wall of water and mud swept through communities along the Nepal-Tibet border.
7: Rescuers are reportedly finding bodies hundreds of miles downstream. More and more shocking video is coming in showing that wall of water sweeping away structures like bridges and obliterating entire villages and industrial sites. The landslide and flood seems to have been triggered by a glacier that collapsed. People had seconds to run. It's a tough task for rescuers. So many roads are buried. Heavy machinery digs through layers of mud and rubble. And there's actually the threat of more flooding. Nepal and China warned that newly formed lakes on either side of the border are rising and they could also burst.
6: Fox's Matt Finn, several dozen Americans said to be among the 1,400 still missing. The Trump administration's planned restrictions on mail-in ballots for the midterms is once again on hold.
8: For the second time, a federal judge in Massachusetts has blocked President Trump's executive order designed to limit mail-in voting. In a ruling Thursday night, Judge Indira Talwani established a 14-day hold on that executive order. Monday, the Supreme Court had lifted her original hold, determining the legal challenges filed against the executive order had been done so prematurely before the order's rules were established. The Postal Service now says it won't deliver mail-in ballots unless, as the executive order dictates, states provide a list of voters who should receive them and format the envelopes a certain way. In her latest ruling, Judge Talwani wrote, there's not enough time before the midterms to implement the changes the administration is seeking. Kevin Uresky, Fox News.
6: Tropical storms Karina and Lowell have formed in the Pacific Ocean and tropical storm Dolly in the Atlantic now. 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
6: With the U.S.-Canada trade war in full swing, President Trump has signed an executive order renaming one of the Great Lakes. Fox's Alexandria Hoff.
16: We have a Gulf, and we have a lake. Now all we need is an ocean.
17: The U.S.-Canada trade standoff prompts a new revision for map makers. President Trump signing an executive order renaming Lake Ontario Lake America, effective immediately.
16: Canada's been ripping us off for a long time on trade.
17: Jointly owned by both nations, the White House argues the deepest parts of the lake's waters lie within United States territory.
6: Prime Minister Mark Carney says Canadians, though, will continue to call the body of water Lake Ontario. Lindsay Clancy's fate now in a Massachusetts jury's hands.
17: After weeks of emotional witness testimony, a jury of 9 women and 3 men will determine if Lindsay Clancy is guilty of 3 counts of first-degree murder. The 36-year-old admits to strangling her 3 young kids, ages 5, 3, and 8 months, in 2023, before throwing herself from a second-floor window in a suicide attempt. But she's pleaded not guilty to the charges, with the defense arguing she was experiencing postpartum psychosis and should not be held criminally responsible. Clancy's attorney telling the court lousy medical care and over-medication made her condition worse. Prosecutors allege she planned the killings, arguing Clancy waited until her ex-husband left the home and that she knew right from wrong. Kristen Goodwin, Fox News.
6: Clancy faces life in prison without the possibility of parole. If convicted of first-degree murder, she'll be sent to a state psychiatric hospital if found not criminally responsible. And a passenger jet and Marine One departed simultaneously near Reagan National Airport earlier this month after air traffic controllers missed standard departure warnings for the helicopter. And a backup communication plan between controllers and presidential pilots, we're learning, also failed. That is the findings of a new NTSB preliminary report that's been released. I'm Sue Guzman. This is Fox News.
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21: Partly cloudy overnight with a low near 70 degrees. For Friday, a mixture of clouds and sunshine. Highs near 90 degrees. A 40% chance for scattered showers and storms during the afternoon and evening. Greater rain chances for areas south. And then for Saturday, a high near 91. Still could see a few isolated afternoon storms. Highs on Sunday in the low 90s with more isolated afternoon storms. I'm WBRC First Alert Chief Meteorologist Wes Wyatt on your side.
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0: Looking for the truth?
1: Fox News, I'm Ted Lindner. The jury has the case in the trial of Lindsay Clancy, the Massachusetts mother charged with murdering her three children. Fox's Brian Yenis.
2: They must decide if the prosecution proved beyond a reasonable doubt that Clancy had the substantial capacity to understand the killings were wrong and could control her actions.
1: The defense claims that Clancy was suffering from postpartum depression and mental illness. President Trump signing an executive order renaming one of the Great Lakes thanks to the trade war with Canada.
3: President Trump signing an executive order renaming Lake Ontario Lake America, effective immediately.
4: Canada's been ripping us off for a long time on trade.
3: Jointly owned by both nations, the White House argues the deepest parts of the lake's waters lie within United States territory.
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9: Hey, this is Jamie Loftus, and this is my new weekly show, 16th Minute of Fame, the podcast where every episode I take a closer look at an internet character of the day. Who were they? What made them so notorious? How did the internet, or sometimes the algorithm, choose them? And what does a person do when they're suddenly confronted with more attention than the human psyche can handle? Take The Dress, a story that went uber viral in early 2015 in spite of being, well, kind of a boring optical illusion. A mother of the bride in Scotland took a picture of a dress she was thinking about wearing to her daughter's wedding. But she saw the dress as blue with black lace, and her daughter saw it as white with gold lace. One BuzzFeed post later, every single person on the internet was talking about the dress. But to me, The Dress is a story about the last couple of months when the internet was still sort of fun. It was shortly before the stories that spread across the internet stopped being driven by exploited millennials with useless arts degrees and started being decided by algorithms hell-bent on growing internet usership at all costs. And on a long enough timeline, the story of The Dress is one entangled with abuse and media exploitation. Internet history is a tricky thing to be invested in. It feels like every time a Bad with Business billionaire buys up another platform, history starts being erased. With the team at Cool Zone Media, we're taking these characters' 16th minute of fame to see what their moment meant to them and what it says about us.
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11: Partly cloudy overnight with a low near 70 degrees. For Friday, a mixture of clouds and sunshine. Highs near 90 degrees. A 40% chance for scattered showers and storms during the afternoon and evening. Greater rain chances for areas south. And then for Saturday, a high near 91. Still could see a few isolated afternoon storms. Highs on Sunday in the low 90s with more isolated afternoon storms. I'm WBRC First Alert Chief Meteorologist Wes Wyatt on your side.
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7: To deliberations on Friday. I'm Ted Lindner, Fox News. Jury deliberations going to continue later this morning in Lindsey Clancy's Massachusetts triple murder trial. Fox's Kristen Goodwin with more.
8: A jury of 9 women and 3 men will determine Lindsey Clancy's fate after 22 days of emotional witness testimony. The 36-year-old who killed her 3 young kids, ages 5, 3, and 8 months in 2023, has pleaded not guilty to 3 counts of first-degree murder. Clancy, who did not testify in her defense, admits to strangling the children before throwing herself from a second-floor window in a suicide attempt. But the defense argues she was experiencing postpartum psychosis and should not be held criminally responsible. Her attorney telling the court she lived for her kids. Prosecutors allege the killings were premeditated, calling Clancy a functioning mom who knew right and wrong. Kristen Goodwin, Fox News.
7: Clancy faces life in prison if convicted of first-degree murder. President Trump continues to insist the Strait of Hormuz is opened as the conflict with Iran continues to drag on.
9: The Strait is open. We're taking a lot of boats. Millions and millions of barrels of oil are coming out of the Strait every day. Other countries recognize that. Every once in a while, they shoot some, they put some shots at.
7: Before the conflict, about 20% of the world's oil passed through the busy waterway. And a federal judge has halted, at least for now, attempts to implement President Trump's executive order limiting voting, mail-in voting, that is. The move stalled the directive for a second time about a week before the first mail ballots are due to be sent out for the approaching midterm elections. U.S. District Court Judge Indira Talwani placed a 14-day hold on the government implementing the order in a case that could be headed back to the Supreme Court. The High Court on Monday overturned an earlier ruling of hers that had blocked the order from taking effect. 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
7: After deadly flooding swept through Nepal on Wednesday, there's concern more devastation's on the way. Fox's Jeff Paul in London explains.
12: Both Nepal and China are warning newly formed lakes could soon burst. And with so many still missing, there are fears the death toll will only keep rising. Rescue teams have reportedly found bodies hundreds of miles downstream from the most devastated areas. And for those who have missing family members, well, they are just desperate for any news. Many roads right now are buried in mud and debris, and dozens of bridges have been literally ripped apart. That's only complicating recovery efforts, where sometimes the only way to get help in is by helicopter. While Nepal's army says they have rescued more than 100 people and counting by chopper, Tibet's spiritual leader, the Dalai Lama, is offering condolences by those impacted by the flooding.
7: Over 90 Americans are missing. Three were rescued on Wednesday. More than 1,400 people missing in total. At least 469 are confirmed dead. The March on Washington returns to the Lincoln Memorial today with a focus on voting rights.
13: Just weeks before the November midterm elections, the 2026 March on Washington has a simple message to participants. Defend the vote. Hosted by the National Action Network and the Drum Major Institute, the event marks the 63rd anniversary of Reverend Dr. Martin Luther King Jr.'s March on Washington, in which he delivered his famous I Have a Dream speech. King's eldest son, Martin Luther King III, is an organizer of the event, which will focus on voting rights protections, defending civil rights, and economic justice. A website for the event says its goal is to motivate participants to return to their home districts to organize in the run-up to the midterms. Tanya J. Powers, Fox News.
7: And the man accused of terrorizing people in Philly while wearing a Chucky-style mask appeared before a Vegas judge Thursday morning. Zymer Hughes ordered to remain at the Clark County Detention Center. He was arrested by U.S. Marshals on an active Philadelphia Police Department warrant for aggravated assault. The judge ruled Pennsylvania's got 30 days to extradite Hughes. I'm Ted Lindner. This is Fox News.
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16: Partly cloudy overnight with a low near 70 degrees for Friday. A mixture of clouds and sunshine. Highs near 90 degrees. A 40% chance for scattered showers and storms during the afternoon and evening. Greater rain chances for areas south. And then for Saturday, a high near 91. Still could see a few isolated afternoon storms. Highs on Sunday in the low 90s with more isolated afternoon storms. I'm WBRC First Alert Chief Meteorologist Wes Wyatt on your side.
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2: News. I'm Sue Guzman. The jury's now deliberating in the murder trial of Lindsay Clancy, the Massachusetts mother charged with murdering her three children. Fox's Brian Yenis is in Plymouth.
3: They must decide if the prosecution proved beyond a reasonable doubt that Clancy had the substantial capacity to understand the killings were wrong and could control her actions.
2: And the defense says Clancy was suffering from postpartum depression and mental illness and claimed she was not criminally responsible. President Trump signing a new executive order, this one renaming one of the Great Lakes thanks to this trade war with Canada.
4: President Trump signing an executive order renaming Lake Ontario Lake America, effective immediately.
5: Canada's been ripping us off for a long time on trade.
4: Jointly owned by both nations, the White House argues the deepest parts of the lake's waters lie within United States territory.
2: Fox's Alexandria Hoff. 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
11: Daphne Caruana Galizia was a Maltese investigative journalist and blogger who spent her life fighting for truth, justice, and decency in a country overrun by corruption. 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
13: Malta is a tourist paradise, but underneath its extraordinary beauty, there are some dark, dark shadows. 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
11: 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My name is Manuel De Lilla, former political operative turned journalist.
13: I'm John Sweeney, a former BBC journalist and investigative reporter. Together, we unravel the web of deception, exposing the dangerous forces at play in Malta.
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0: 101.9 Big Wax Weather.
17: Partly cloudy overnight with a low near 70 degrees. For Friday, a mixture of clouds and sunshine. Highs near 90 degrees. A 40% chance for scattered showers and storms during the afternoon and evening. Greater rain chances for areas south. And then for Saturday, a high near 91. Still could see a few isolated afternoon storms. Highs on Sunday in the low 90s with more isolated afternoon storms. I'm WBRC First Alert Chief Meteorologist Wes Wyatt on your side.
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12: Meta reached a nearly $17 billion settlement in a landmark trial around teen social media addiction.
13: This settlement is the result of a couple of years of an investigation by Democratic attorneys general, Republican attorneys general across this entire country.
12: That's Oregon's Attorney General Dan Rayfield. The agreement includes changes to how Facebook and Instagram manage kids' accounts, like two-hour daily time limits, mandatory pauses after 15 minutes of continuous use, and nighttime block, cutting off access for kids from midnight to 6 a.m.
13: This is one of the largest consumer protection settlements in American history.
12: NVIDIA is reportedly agreeing to buy open source AI platform Hugging Face for $12.9 billion. Mark Mayfield with more.
14: Hugging Face, which developers use to build and share AI models, is one of the largest platforms for open source AI. If the deal goes through, it would expand NVIDIA's reach beyond chip making and into the software and distribution side of AI. It could also give NVIDIA an advantage, as several major AI companies already rely heavily on its hardware and infrastructure.
12: NFL owners have approved a record Seattle Seahawks sale. Brad Ford with the story.
15: NFL owners had to approve the sale, and according to multiple reports, they did that unanimously during a special meeting in Atlanta. The Kozla Group agreed in July to buy the team from the Paul Allen estate for an NFL record deal worth more than $9.6 billion. The sale is expected to become final within the next week, ending 29 years of Allen family ownership.
16: My coat of many colors that my mama made for me.
12: Dolly Parton's music has surged significantly following her death Tuesday. Total streams increased over 1,200% globally, as well as over 2,300% in the U.S. alone.

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7: Good morning. It's Friday, August 28, 2026. I'm Ted Lindner, and this is the Fox News Rundown. Lindsey Clancy's fate is now in a Massachusetts jury's hands. Fox's Kristen Goodwin has more.
8: After weeks of emotional witness testimony, a jury of 9 women and 3 men will determine if Lindsey Clancy is guilty of 3 counts of first-degree murder. The 36-year-old admits to strangling her 3 young kids, ages 5, 3, and 8 months in 2023, before throwing herself from a second-floor window in a suicide attempt. But she's pleaded not guilty to the charges, with the defense arguing she was experiencing postpartum psychosis and should not be held criminally responsible. Clancy's attorney telling the court lousy medical care and over-medication made her condition worse. Prosecutors allege she planned the killings, arguing Clancy waited until her ex-husband left the home and that she knew right from wrong. Kristen Goodwin, Fox News.
7: President Trump renaming a Great Lake as a trade war with Canada intensifies. Fox's Jared Halpern's got more from the White House.
9: Making good on a threat made earlier this week, President Trump signed an executive order directing the federal government to rename Lake Ontario Lake America.
10: So if you think about it, we have a gulf and we have a lake. Now all we need is an ocean.
9: The name change comes amid an escalating trade dispute with Canada. Both governments raising tariffs on each other and talks to reset a trade framework have stalled.
10: Who's the worst to deal with on trade? And I said, that's easy. Canada. They are the worst to trade. And they feel entitled. And just we can't have that.
9: Canada accuses U.S. negotiators of demanding things Canada can't concede. At the White House, Jared Halpern, Fox News.
7: And after deadly flooding swept through Nepal Wednesday, at least 469 people are dead. Fox's Matt Finn.
11: Rescuers are reportedly finding bodies hundreds of miles downstream. More and more shocking video is coming in showing that wall of water sweeping away structures like bridges and obliterating entire villages and industrial sites. The landslide and flood seems to have been triggered by a glacier that collapsed. People had seconds to run. It's a tough task for rescuers. So many roads are buried. Heavy machinery digs through layers of mud and rubble. And there's actually the threat of more flooding. Nepal and China warned that newly formed lakes on either side of the border are rising and they could also burst.
7: And I'm Ted Lindner. This is the Fox News Rundown.
6: This is the Fox News Rundown. Of live events.
12: We've been working with iHeart now, I mean, and, you know, going back to your beginning. 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
21: Just before midnight on Saturday, February 19th, 2005, Danielle Imbo and her friend Richard Patrone left a crowded Philadelphia bar. 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
4: Those same questions frustrated law enforcement. The FBI called it murder for hire.
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4: I'm Andrea Gunning. In this series, I dig into my own investigation to find answers for the families and get justice for Richard and Danielle.
22: I just want some peace for my sister's soul, and I want some peace for my mother.
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23: Partly cloudy overnight with a low near 70 degrees for Friday. A mixture of clouds and sunshine. Highs near 90 degrees. A 40% chance for scattered showers and storms during the afternoon and evening. Greater rain chances for areas south. And then for Saturday, a high near 91. Still could see a few isolated afternoon storms. Highs on Sunday in the low 90s with more isolated afternoon storms. I'm WBRC First Alert Chief Meteorologist Wes Wyatt on your side.
7: News. I'm Ted Lindner. The jury's got the case in the trial of Lindsay Clancy, the Massachusetts mom charged with murdering her three children.
24: They must decide if the prosecution proved beyond a reasonable doubt that Clancy had the substantial capacity to understand the killings were wrong and could control her actions.
7: Fox's Brian Yenis. The defense claims Clancy was suffering from postpartum depression and mental illness. A federal judge has halted, at least for now, attempts to implement President Trump's executive order limiting mail-in voting. The move stalled the directive for a second time about a week before the first mail-in ballots are due to be sent out for the approaching November midterm elections. And King Harald of Norway went into exile in the United States as a child during the Nazi occupation and who refused a string of European noblewomen in order to marry his high school sweetheart has died. He was 89 years old. And Europe's oldest monarch. 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
3: A few miles from the glass spires of Midtown Atlanta lies the South River Forest. In 2021 and 2022, the woods became a home to activists from all over the country.
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11: Fox News, I'm Sue Guzman. The jury is now deliberating in the murder trial of Lindsay Clancy, the Massachusetts mother charged with murdering her 3 children. Fox's Brian Yannis.
12: They must decide if the prosecution proved beyond a reasonable doubt that Clancy had the substantial capacity to understand the killings were wrong and could control her actions.
11: The defense says Clancy was suffering from postpartum depression and mental illness and says she was not criminally responsible. Federal judge in California ruling Thursday that the Pentagon's blacklisting of artificial intelligence startup Anthropic earlier this year was illegal. The administration cutting ties with Anthropic, saying it posed a security risk with the government. There has been no immediate comment so far from the Trump administration. And King Harald V of Norway has died. He was 89. 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
1: Little Moke's done grown up and become a senior citizen. Want to wish you a happy birthday, Michael. I think I can speak for the kitchen table when I say we're glad you were born.
2: Aww.
1: Remember, no matter how old you get, never, ever let that youthful inner voice age. Have a great Friday, guys, and a weekend.
2: That's never going to happen. By the way, I thought senior citizen was 65. I mean, I got an ARP card at 50. That was insulting. Now, golf, I don't mind being considered. You know, I got a lot of water to use, more than data centers. I don't mind being considered a senior and get a lower rate. But I thought 65 was, I don't think I'm a senior citizen yet.
3: Well, you talk like one.
2: Oh, stop it. Joey in PA says, good morning, Michael. I just wanted to take time and welcome you to 62. Wish you a very blessed and happy birthday this weekend. Hope you enjoy that special day with family and friends. Just wanted you to know that ever since your morning show came to WSBA here in Pennsylvania, I've been listening to you and the crew, and it's been an absolute joy and inspiration. Listen every morning. Thank you for letting us have a seat at the kitchen table. God bless you, Joey in Wrightsville, PA. Joey, you made my day.
3: Aw.
2: Thank you for the early birthday wish. All right, quick break. We come back. We got top five stories. We got sounds of the day. I think you're going to slap around the president a little bit. And I'm going to let you. 30 after the hour.
4: 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Not like
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11: You know, America's produced like lots and lots of stuff. Just piles of stuff. The fact of the matter is all day long, every day, there are warehouses full of stuff getting just pushed off a cliff. All day, every day.
9: Betsy Ann Nagoski, who runs the Canary Records label.
11: A friend of mine said that what he loves is being the guy standing at the edge of the cliff, waving his arms, going, wait, no, let me look at those first before you throw them away. I think there might be some good stuff in there. I think there might be some stories. I don't think we should throw all those away yet.
9: We have a season, 10 episodes of stories from that realm, of things that were just barely saved, and in some cases, not saved at all. A bizarre tale of two infamous New Yorkers.
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10: Partly cloudy overnight with a low near 70 degrees for Friday. A mixture of clouds and sunshine. Highs near 90 degrees. A 40% chance for scattered showers and storms during the afternoon and evening. Greater rain chances for areas south. And then for Saturday, a high near 91. Still could see a few isolated afternoon storms. Highs on Sunday in the low 90s with more isolated afternoon storms. I'm WBRC First Alert Chief Meteorologist Wes Wyatt on your side.
16: News. I'm Sue Guzman. The jury is now deliberating in the murder trial of Lindsay Clancy, the Massachusetts mother charged with murdering her three children. Fox's Brian Yannis.
17: They must decide if the prosecution proved beyond a reasonable doubt that Clancy had the substantial capacity to understand the killings were wrong and could control her actions.
16: The defense says Clancy was suffering from postpartum depression and mental illness and says she was not criminally responsible. Federal judge in California ruling Thursday that the Pentagon's blacklisting of artificial intelligence startup Anthropic earlier this year was illegal. The administration cutting ties with Anthropic, saying it posed a security risk with the government. There has been no immediate comment so far from the Trump administration. And King Harald V of Norway has died. He was 89. 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

0: doing her job at CNN is to explain the news and the facts to conservative. Oh, Abby knows we're in a matrix. She just wants to make sure only her side of the matrix lives on. Listen.
1: Conservatives are living in a completely different information world.
0: By the way, I agree with that. Conservatives are living in a completely different information world. Will she ever admit, and she doesn't here on the Joy Reid Show, but will she ever admit that the far left is living in a completely different informational world as well? And the answer to that is the rest of this clip, of course not.
1: Conservatives are living in a completely different information world.
2: Absolutely.
1: Than liberals. And breaking that down needs to be done. Because when you don't ever even hear the facts, it's hard to even know that you're wrong. And that happens a lot.
0: So you didn't know this, conservatives. You're wrong and you don't know it. Because you don't know the facts, because you don't get to hear them. Not narratives, not talking points. Facts. Like it's a provable fact. Donald Trump is trying to steal the election. And the Supreme Court is in his back pocket. And that's why they're supporting him on this. Now remember how bias works. It's really dangerous. Stories you cover, stories you don't. Angles you choose, angles you don't, people you talk to, people you don't, quotes you use, quotes you don't. But this is a whole other level of assault. Do I have time to do this just real quick? We got to do a goodbye to Caroline Leavitt.
3: A
0: little montage goodbye from all the memories.
3: As a journalist. Good afternoon, everyone. It's good to see you. Good to be in this room. I'm glad everybody showed up today. Let's get back to work. Does anyone have any questions for Patty or for me? No?
4: I have a question.
3: No. Anybody?
0: No.
3: Okay. I'm now regret giving a question to the Associated Press. And shame on you and shame on the mainstream media.
4: Caitlin, I'm not taking your follow-up.
5: No.
4: I have a follow-up on something you just said, though, Caroline.
3: That's Caitlin.
4: Regarding
3: I'm not
4: Jeffrey
3: taking
4: Goldberg.
3: Your follow-up. Philip, go ahead. You're a reporter. You should find out.
6: I'm shocked that he is speaking at nighttime. I have thought his bedtime was much earlier.
3: To the woman in the purple, because I saw you were making a face at my previous answer. So what's going on?
7: They want the Statue of Liberty back.
6: It's only because of the United States of America that the French are not speaking German right now. So they should be very grateful to our great country. I gave a quote to one of the media outlets in this room yesterday that Democrats behaving like children would be the least surprising thing of the night. And unfortunately, that quote did turn out to be true. We look forward to the United States beating our soon-to-be 51st state, Canada.
3: Thank you.
0: All right. Listen, a grateful nation is forever in your debt. What a great press secretary she was. And I know she's going to be back. 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Gotta go, because apparently we're very late, 53 minutes after the hour. One half of Tears for Fears, minutes away.
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4: Marty Markowitz had his share of problems. Troubles at work, a failing relationship. His parents had recently died. And so Marty decided to get some professional help. In the summer of 1981, he walked into the office of a psychiatrist named Ike Hirschkopf.
5: I go into his office, and we looked at each other, and he said, okay, why are you here?
4: Marty liked Ike, and Ike, well, he seemed to see something in Marty.
5: At the end of the first session, he said, I'm going to take you on as a patient. And he says, you know, I don't do that with everybody.
4: But this psychiatrist, it would turn out, wasn't like other psychiatrists.
5: He cut me off from everybody. So the only person I could turn to was Dr. Ike.
4: And from the moment Marty started seeing him, he began to change.
6: We didn't see him. I mean, he lived around the corner. And like, suddenly we didn't go there anymore. And like, he wasn't coming over anymore. It's as if somebody died.
4: If Marty Markowitz had known what he was walking into when he first visited that office, he probably would have walked right out the door and never come back. This is a story about power, control, and turning to the wrong person for help for more than 29 years.
5: When Ike instructed me to buy this house, Ike told me, no, you can't use the master bedroom. You're going to stay in the back section of the house.
7: Oh, I'm trying to think when it really got nuts. 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

0: Everybody's talking, but who's talking with you? 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
1: Hey, Mike McCann, 57 minutes after the hour, the State Department says 90 Americans are among the more than 1,500 that are still missing due to the deadly flash flooding. And now the death toll is at 470 in Nepal. The president is following through on his threat to rename Lake Ontario Lake America. And a top Iranian official is denying all reports regarding a plot to assassinate Barron Trump. Well, you heard it. Woody's picking Ohio over Nevada. Big John is yet to chime in, but it'll be Ohio versus Nevada in the Little League World Series tomorrow, 2:30 on ABC. The winner goes on for the World Series. College football, week zero, starts this weekend with about six or seven matchups. All right, one half of Tears for Fears, an interview you do not want to miss about a memoir you definitely want to read. Also visit with John Decker. And, of course, it's Friday, Friday with 47 and Dr. Joe on the way in the third hour. This is your morning show.
2: This is Rob in Knoxville, and my morning show is your morning show with the newest senior citizen out there, Michael DelGiorno.
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1: Good morning. This is JT, just after 6 o'clock. Thank you for joining me this morning on Alabama's Morning News. We've got everything you need to start your day, including traffic and weather together.
11: Well, we have a collision in St. Clair County on 20 West. It's after Cook Springs Road. It's after exit 152. I'm Phil Carter in the Traffic Center.
12: High temperatures back to near 90 degrees for today with a mix of clouds and sunshine. A few scattered showers and storms during the afternoon and evening. Greater rain chances to the south. A rain chance around 40%. Lows near 70 tonight. For tomorrow and Sunday, high temperatures in the low 90s. A mixture of clouds and sunshine with a few scattered showers and storms during the afternoon. I'm WBRC First Alert Chief Meteorologist Wes Wyatt on your side.
13: Right now, it's 73 degrees at Birmingham's News Traffic and Weather Station. 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
1: 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Update from Fox News here in just a couple of minutes. But first, we lead local. Here's Leah Brandon.
14: Concerns over flock cameras could lead to statewide guidelines. Jim Farity has more.
15: As the license plate readers pop up around the state, Republican State Senator Arthur Orr is preparing legislation to set up guardrails. They include requiring a warrant, a limit to the amount of time data is saved, and penalties for misuse. The Decatur lawmaker says it's important to balance crime fighting with constitutional rights.
16: They want law and order. But on the other side, are we giving up freedoms and liberties by allowing law enforcement to have access to our movements?
15: Senator Orr first introduced flock camera legislation in 2021, but he says at that time, other lawmakers did not see it as a pressing issue. I'm Jim Farity.
14: A Tennessee woman is in custody after a high-speed chase from Harpersville into Talladega County. A viral video shows the last few seconds when Patricia Grant is speeding on Highway 280 and slams head-on into a utility pole, knocking it down. Childersburg Police Chief Kevin Koss says spike strips had to be deployed to try and stop her.
17: Spike strips slowed her down considerably, so that enabled us to, even though it ended in a motor vehicle accident, enabled us to end the pursuit.
14: This witness telling WBRC the suspect is really lucky to be alive.
18: It was the craziest accident I done seen ever, and knocking a whole pole down, you had to have been speeding.
14: Grant was found with fentanyl in her possession. She's facing multiple charges, including drug trafficking. And as Alabama, along with the rest of the world, is mourning the death of Dolly Parton, a state lawmaker proposes naming the new Mobile River Bridge for the country music legend. Representative Cindy Myrick says Dolly Parton represents so much of what people love about the South. Other suggestions include naming it after President Trump or Jimmy Buffett. I'm Leah Brandon. And this is Alabama's Morning News with JT. We lead local. And now Fox News covers the world.
19: The death toll keeps rising. I'm Carmen Roberts, Fox News. Nepal says the number killed in the catastrophic flood has climbed to 538 with about 1,500 missing. Time may be running out to find more survivors where it appears everything is buried under mud and people face another danger. Fox's Chanley Painter explains.
20: Overnight, a lake formed by the landslides began overflowing upstream, putting at risk areas devastated by flash floods 2 days ago and forcing rescue operations to stop for about 90 minutes. Those rescue operations have now resumed since the overflow stopped.
19: Hundreds of tourists are listed among the missing, including about 90 Americans. A jury in Massachusetts resumes deliberations this morning in the murder trial of Lindsay Clancy, who killed her three young children, claiming postpartum psychosis. Yesterday, her defense attorney, Kevin Reddington, said she tried to get mental health help, but the system failed her.
21: Visiting doctors, seeing doctors, going to Rhode Island, being told, no, we can't help you. Calling a suicide hotline, we can't help you. Calling another suicide hotline, we can't help you. My God, what does she have to do?
19: But prosecutor Jennifer Sprague says Clancy knew what she was doing and that she told her family about thoughts of killing her children, but not health care providers.
22: And why? Because the police might take away her kids. That's a rational thought. And it also shows she knew it was a bad thought, a wrong thought.
19: An autopsy report contradicts police accounts of a deadly shooting in Memphis, Tennessee last month involving the National Guard troops. And the report says the Guard members assigned to a federal anti-crime task force shot 20-year-old Tyron Johnson in the back. Authorities had said that Johnson turned toward troops with a gun before they opened fire. 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
23: Well, good morning. We made it. Here we are. I'm JT. Welcome in. It's Friday, August 28th, into the weekend. We roll 6:05. If you're just rolling out of bed, plenty of time if you got to be at work by 7:30. Maybe you want to work out. Glad to have you along. Get that coffee rolling. We got lots to talk about this morning. Roy O'Neill's going to join us, our correspondent. And what's going on with this tropical storm, Dolly? We're going to find out more about this. How bad will it be? Is it serious? Or will it kind of peter out? Also, Tanya J. Powers, our Fox correspondent. You know what's coming up this Saturday, tomorrow? 60th anniversary of the Fab Four holding their last concert. Yep, Beatles Mania. We'll see what's going on around all this. And you heard Lindsay Clancy trial is in the jury's hands now. They deliberated yesterday afternoon. Could not come with a verdict. They are back at it this morning. We'll have an update on that. We'll also talk with Ken Belkin next hour our attorney friend in New York City with the latest on his thoughts on where this trial is going and where the verdict could end up. Also, John Decker, our White House correspondent this hour. You know, he is a great update every morning with us on what's happening with the president, the travels, things in Washington, D.C. But John Decker is also on the board of the International Tennis Hall of Fame, where he's involved in honoring those who made their mark in the sport. So today, he's in Newport, Rhode Island, as Roger Federer becomes the latest tennis pro to be inducted into the Tennis Hall of Fame. So we'll check in with John Decker on all those festivities coming up. Here in Alabama, yes, the governor has ordered Alabama flags flown at half-staff today. This is in honor of Roy Henry Drinkard, a Cullman native and World War II veteran who died this week. Tribute is also tied to the broader recognition surrounding Dolly Parton across our country. But it's a great opportunity to recognize one of our true veterans and true American patriots and the honoring of Roy Henry Drinker from Cullman. Also, sad to hear this morning, Benny Miles, a radio veteran, has passed away. I worked with Benny for a couple of years, a number of years ago. She also worked with the Waterworks Board, and I like Benny. She was funny. She was a legend. She's certainly been around radio here in Alabama and in Birmingham for quite some time. And I really enjoyed working with her. Her family described her death as sudden. She was, once again, also associated not only with the Waterworks Board working there, but also the Alabama Jazz Hall of Fame in Birmingham Civil Rights Community History. Particularly relevant, if you grew up listening to Benny, she did news. She was just a very well-liked person, did a lot here in the city of Birmingham. I'm going to miss her. That kind of stopped me in my tracks this morning when I saw this. 6:07 now, Alabama's morning news. Up next, check on this Friday traffic and weather together in just about 3 minutes.
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2: In the Northeast, showers and thunderstorms continue with heavy rain possible from New York into New England. New York City will top out at 80, Boston near 78. The Mid-Atlantic and the Southeast face the biggest flooding threat as repeated thunderstorms could drop several inches of rain. Isolated storms are possible from Georgia into Virginia with temperatures in the upper 80s. Across the Midwest, cooler, drier air is moving into the Great Lakes area, but storms remain possible across the northern plains. Chicago tops out near 82. The South stays hot and humid, with temperatures in the upper 90s to the low 100s and scattered thunderstorms along the Gulf Coast. Things are cooling down a bit in the Southwest, but temperatures are still up there. Phoenix could reach a high of 108, while Las Vegas approaches 105. California sees some unusual late August moisture. There's a slight chance of light showers and thunderstorms around Southern California and in the Bay Area. The Central Coast could see thunderstorms, dry lightning, and some erratic winds. And things are cooling down in the Pacific Northwest with showers possible and highs in the 60s and 70s. That's your national forecast. I'm Tammy Trujillo.
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0: 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Weather.
12: High temperatures back to near 90 degrees for today with a mix of clouds and sunshine. A few scattered showers and storms during the afternoon and evening. Greater rain chances to the south. A rain chance around 40%. Lows near 70 tonight. For tomorrow and Sunday, high temperatures in the low 90s. A mixture of clouds and sunshine with a few scattered showers and storms during the afternoon. I'm WVRC First Alert Chief Meteorologist Wes Wyatt on your side.
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23: What is happening with the flooding in Nepal, just devastating there. Roy, welcome in. Happy Friday to you. All right, let me see if I got Roy. There he is. Are you there, buddy? Good morning. Hello, hello. Well, isn't that interesting? The phone's not working today. This ought to be fun. All right, Roy, if you hear me, you call me back. I don't know what's going on here. It's just crazy. But the situation with Dolly right now, it remains a tropical storm in the central Atlantic. But the good news is it's not currently a threat to the United States, you know, the mainland or the Gulf Coast. A lot of people are thinking, okay, what's going on with the property? I'm supposed to be on vacation at the Gulf this weekend. The winds, about 40 miles an hour, which, you know, with some higher gusts happening there. And the movement right now, it's going west about 24 miles per hour. So it's moving quickly. And it's about 1,400 miles east of the Leeward Islands. The forecast now, they say a little strengthening expected over the next 48 hours. Puerto Rico could be in line for some storms on this. But the National Hurricane Center expects Dolly to weaken. This is good news. Into a tropical wave before reaching the Leeward Islands. Now, as far as getting closer to us, Caribbean impacts, even if it weakens, I mean, there's going to be a lot of heavy rain and possible flash flooding going on with Hurricane Dolly, but which, by the way, was not named after Dolly Parton. This was already on the books to be Dolly before that. But as I mentioned, Puerto Rico, Hispaniola could be, you know, some impact there early next week. The Gulf Coast, once again, no current threat to Alabama, Florida, Louisiana, Texas, anywhere down there. Current projections keep Dolly well away from the Gulf. So no reason for us to get concerned about it right now. Of course, these things, you know, have a mind of their own sometime and can certainly change. As far as an update with what's happening in Nepal, yeah, much worse than initially reported. This is now being described as one of the country's worst, I mean, really bad recent natural disasters. At least 469 people have been confirmed dead in Nepal, according to the authorities there. The death toll has been changing rapidly and will continue to go up, there's no doubt, as hundreds to more than 1,200, some people are saying now, people remain missing. That is a large group, and there's been bodies that have been discovered well deep of that. Roy O'Neill, good morning. Are you with me now? Hello. Okay, this is crazy. I don't know what's going on here, but I'm trying. Roy, I'm trying to make the connection with you, buddy. The disaster and all of this Nepal situation, was this glacial collapse and debris and avalanche in the Himalayas there. And once that broke loose, I mean, it was, there's no preventing it from doing massive destruction. It's like a tsunami, you know, it just came through there and ripped things to shreds. So, yeah, they found bodies, what, miles down, just terrible how bad this is. It is 6:16 now, Alabama's morning news. Coming up for us, going to be talking with Tanya J. Powers. We will get the latest on what's happening with this all Beatlemania happening, 60th anniversary for them. Unbelievable. John Decker's also got an update for us from the tennis world in Newport, Rhode Island. Coming up next hour, we'll take a look at the weekend movies on slate for us, and also a big streamer this weekend, a thriller with Robert De Niro. I like his craft, not so much his political stances, but this one does, if you like thrillers, look pretty good. We'll check in with Paul Acey from Unplugged at Family, Focus on the Family, coming up at about 7:30 this morning. Director John Ratcliffe, our CIA director, met with Russian intelligence officials in that visit to Moscow and has a warning to them. We're going to check in with Evan Brown, our Fox correspondent, on this coming up next hour as well. And this whole Canada thing, yeah, we're still kind of throwing ping pong balls of disgust back and forth with each other. And now we'll see what's happening with the president now renaming Lake Ontario to Lake America. So that is he signed the executive order. I don't know if this is just, you know, messing around with Canada or if he's serious about it for long, but he signed the executive order on this. We'll talk more about that. Also, CBC, the Canadian Broadcasting Company, disrespecting what took place in New York, 9/11, and saying that calling this an attack by terrorists is wrong and mean-spirited. Unbelievable. We'll have that update for you, too. Canada's just batting 1,000 these days, aren't they? 6:17 now, Alabama's morning news will keep you up to date with traffic and weather together all morning long, six times an hour. We'll get the next update in 3 minutes.
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3: This is in German. Do not buy unless you speak German. As you can tell from this review, I speak English and not German. Because we won the war.
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4: Can't you just make a movie about mobsters where they don't swear?
0: 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September 11th was still more than a week away.
4: He claiming Mr. Rogers had something to do with 9/11?
3: I think he's not claiming it. 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
0: We'll go on a journey of self-discovery.
4: Night of the Comet is one of the greatest movies. Well,
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0: And confront our own shameful opinions.
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4: The New Radicals. Yeah, I was like, I think this guy's like the next Stevie Wonder.
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6: High temperatures back to near 90 degrees for today with a mix of clouds and sunshine. A few scattered showers and storms during the afternoon and evening. Greater rain chances to the south. A rain chance around 40%. Lows near 70 tonight. For tomorrow and Sunday, high temperatures in the low 90s. A mixture of clouds and sunshine with a few scattered showers and storms during the afternoon. I'm WVRC First Alert Chief Meteorologist Wes Wyatt on your side.
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7: Mania events happening all around Birmingham this weekend. And yes, no doubt about it. We've got the Sidewalks Film Festival here. But I tell you what, if you like you know what's happening with the 60th anniversary, I mean, 60 years of Beatles, big celebration this weekend. Everywhere. So I'm telling you, it is just unbelievable what's happening here. Let's see if we can get Tanya J. Powers here on this. Tanya, can you hear me now? Good morning. Not good. Not good. Not good at all. All right. Yeah. John Lennon, Paul McCartney, George Harrison, Ringo performed what became their final paid concert as the Beatles. This was happening at Candlestick Park. It lasted about 33 minutes and was attended by about 25,000 fans. They played 11 songs. Beatles songs, you remember, were kind of short. All the goodies, too. Yeah, Paperback Writer, Nowhere Man, Day Tripper. The band was increasingly frustrated with touring because they could barely hear themselves over the screaming crowds. I mean, the Beatles were insane. It was actually my first concert I ever went to. Of course, I was 8 years old. My parents were traveling with my dad's business on a trip or something. They had the babysitter lined up, and all of a sudden everybody realized, wait a minute, the babysitter and her husband, her boyfriend, had tickets to the Beatles, and they had an extra one. So they said, all right, we'll take you, but we can't miss the Beatles. So my parents were like, okay. It was crazy. But after the Candlestick Park, that was in Cleveland, I think 64? Yeah. Now, after Candlestick Park, the Beatles stopped touring and devoted themselves almost entirely to studio recordings. And that decision opened up the door to, you know, extraordinary studio period. Sgt. Pepper's, White Album, Abbey Road, Let It Be. But 60 years ago was when they, you know, said that's it on the touring here. I mean, just incredible. What a milestone. Yeah. It's 6:24 now. Alabama's morning news. Lots going on as football week is here. Oh, yeah. 0 week. Some high schools have had three games. I think Hoover had three games already. And coming up this weekend, lots more football action going on. There was some college last night. UT Martin was playing Central Arkansas, I believe. And also Hoover had a game last night. And then you've got TCU, big game this weekend. So, yeah, lots happening this weekend. NFL preseason, the Baltimore Ravens hosting the Washington Commanders. That game, 5 o'clock tonight on the NFL Network. Also, the Broncos a little bit later tonight, starting at 8. They're going to be hosting the Minnesota Vikings. Also, on CBS, NFL preseason football, the Philadelphia Eagles and Cincinnati Bengals traveling over there to fan craziness in Philadelphia. Also coming up this weekend, don't forget the Little League Baseball World Series Championship game. This is going to be fun Sunday afternoon. It starts about 2 o'clock on ABC, and that should be good. Boy, I love watching the Little League World Series. There's so many good people playing in that. Just love watching kids in sports, period. Also, don't forget Remembering Dolly Parton, A Rhinestone Life. This is a CBS special. Will come up Sunday night at 7 o'clock. Boy, Remembering Dolly Parton, I mean, just an amazing impact on so many people. And I love where we're starting to learn more and more about, you know, with Dolly Parton as more and more people come out and pay tribute to her and the impact that she had and things she did for people philanthropically. I mean, Dolly Parton would take to help cancer patients, would be a guinea pig, if you will, to try the experimental drugs for treating cancer that the FDA was close to, you know, approving but had not yet. But that's just the person she was. And more of this keeps coming out. She was also a very funny lady. Here's a montage of some of the humor of Dolly Parton.
8: If you could tell teenagers of America today one thing, whether it be advice or something of support, what would it be?
9: Act like it's raining every day and wear your rubbers.
10: But anyway, they said I was one of the worst dressed
11: of all. I know. You know what? But you can't.
10: That's all right with me. I have a good time. I bet I'm happier than that guy that wrote that. And I'm glad that he came out of his closet long enough to look in mine.
12: You know, I've always been proud that I was female. I mean, it's a good thing I was born a woman or I'd have been a drag queen. They were having a Dolly Parton look-alike contest, and it was mostly drag queens, mm-hmm. guys down there. It was, and so I went in, and I got in line with everybody else, but somebody else won.
13: We went right by Tom Jones' house, and after about 3 or 4 margaritas, I thought, you know what? We're right here in his yard. I'm going to streak through there. And so I did. And that was before he built the fence. Right after that, they built the fence.
14: And now, the number one Dolly Parton pet peeve.
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7: Well. There you go. Obviously, a lot of fun with David Letterman there. Dolly Parton, so sweet, and she is going to be missed, but we'll have her music for a long time. 6:27 now. Alabama's Morning News update from Fox, Leah Brandon, and also this traffic and weather together on this Friday morning. 3 minutes.
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23: The Grand Ole Opry's upcoming show will pay tribute to the late country star and Opry member Dolly Parton. Saturday night's show will honor Parton's life, legacy, and contributions to country music. The lineup includes Carly Pierce, who Parton invited to become an Opry member in 2021. Boston is celebrating the 50th anniversary of its self-titled debut album.
0: The expanded version will feature lost demos that were recorded during the sessions for the original LP. The specific demos that are being released haven't been announced yet. The upcoming release will also feature a new and exclusive interview with Tom Scholz and promises a selection of carefully curated photography. The 50th anniversary reissue of Boston will arrive sometime next year. I'm Mark Mayfield.
1: What is happening to me?
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1: 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I am totally out of control.
23: Spider-Man Brand New Day is expected to rule the box office again this weekend. It's predicted to make $18 to $25 million in its fifth weekend of release. New this week, the previously shelved Looney Tunes-based film, Coyote vs. Acme. That's entertainment. I'm Daria Albinger.
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7: Fox News update right around the corner, but first, you know we lead local. Here's Leah Brandon.
3: Police say a man being held at the Jefferson County Jail on a capital murder charge has been found dead inside his private cell. 57-year-old Joey Reach was discovered unresponsive inside his cell last night, and the Jefferson County Coroner's Office says there were no signs of foul play. Reach was being held in the jail following his arrest in the murder of another man on July 5th. A federal appeals court has upheld the death sentence for a man convicted in the 2001 murders of a Sylacauga woman and her daughter. The U.S. Court of Appeals for the 11th Circuit ruling that Wakili Brown is not entitled to have his convictions or his death sentence overturned. 25 years ago, in March of 2001, Dottie Jamison and her 26-year-old daughter were found murdered in their home. A judge imposed the death sentence after a jury recommended it. I'm Leah Brandon.
5: And this is Alabama's Morning News with JT. We lead local. 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
25: Fox News, I'm Tom Graham. Rescue crews continue to search through mountainous terrain in the Himalayas after flash flooding devastated communities along the Nepal-China border. More moisture on the way.
26: As that moisture tries to cross over the mountains, that's when you can get in these absolute downbursts. And you could be talking about really heavy rain. And in tall mountains, those have to all rush down somewhere.
25: Fox meteorologist Adam Klotz, number of killed and more than 530. Jury deliberations continue this morning in the trial of Lindsay Clancy. The Massachusetts mom has admitted to murdering her three children, but the defense argues she's not criminally responsible because she suffered from postpartum mental health problems.
27: The jury is comprised of nine women and three men with six additional alternates. They'll consider a range of outcomes, including not guilty due to a lack of criminal responsibility.
25: Fox's Nate Foy outside that Plymouth, Massachusetts courthouse. 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
7: It is 6:33 now. Alabama's morning news. I'm JT Boyd. Lots going on this morning, no doubt about that. Clancy trial right now is still with the jury. Yeah, Lindsay Clancy, the one accused of killing her three kids. Trial is in Massachusetts. Basically coming down to, do you believe that she was guilty of murder, or do you believe that she was insane and using that defense will work? She certainly had a lot of medical issues. There's no doubt about that, but... is she insane enough to say that she didn't know what she was doing? You know, there's a line that you've got to get to, and if you don't get to it, then you can't use that as a defense. She was on hundreds of medications. She was apparently reaching out for help prior to the postpartum / potential psychosis, depending on which expert you believe, being a part of this. They say she was a pretty good mom with these three kids up until she wasn't, obviously. So the jury took all afternoon long yesterday, did not reach a verdict. The judge said, go home. We will see you tomorrow morning. So they will be back in the courtroom this morning. But some strong opinions about this, you know, could cost you your job from what a lot of workplace experts are saying here. And according to an employment attorney, Nicole Brenneke, says employers can generally restrict or prohibit heated political or controversial speech in the workplace. How is it where you work? Are you kind of free to talk about anything you want? Do you stay away from hot, you know, bipolarizing? I say bipolarizing because sometimes it gets, you know, out of control. So are you just staying away from hot topics like this? A lot of people weighing in, obviously. You see the protesters outside the courthouse, women dressed in pink supporting, you know, what she was going through. And this is the reason she killed the kid. She wouldn't have done this if she wasn't, you know, going through mental problems and mental crisis. Then the other side as well, you come in and out of that. There was some premeditation. Yes, you know, dad to leave the house. She kind of planned it. She chased one of the kids down at the end. He ran and was trying to hide in the house. And then she strangled all three of them. Not a lot of sympathy from a lot of people towards her. It's awful. And there's no winner in this case. But I just can't get past the fact that she chased the child down and strangled her kids. I'm not real sure where this jury's going to end up. You know, it's in Massachusetts. Will that mean that potentially, you know, she's going to go away for a long time? There's no doubt about that. I just wonder if you can be convicted of murder and still go to a mental institution. I guess that's the case. You know, yeah, you killed your kids. I don't think she denies this. That's not the issue. It's a question, was she in the right mind? So but the deal is if you go to the mental institution, then you go through the process of, you know, okay, I'm fixed. I'm better now. I'm on the right meds. I've got the right therapy. I'm no longer deemed postpartum depression or psychosis. Then she's out again. And then maybe she falls in love again and has another child. And all of a sudden, round two? I mean, I'm not real sure where this is going to end. I know so many people have different opinions about this, but, you know, it's getting to the point where some people, you know, can't even feel good about talking about things like this at work. And I'm not sure that this is the kind of discussion, you know, you have at work because it can get pretty heat. A lot of people are very passionate either way on both sides of this, as it always seems to be the case these days. Can we just not have conversations anymore and then just walk away if we agree to disagree? But you see so many things on social media that are feeding this where people are screaming at each other. I saw two people on a podcast debating that, I mean, really got heated and name-calling because you didn't agree with the other person's opinion about it. So, yeah, be careful with this. We're going to be following it all morning long. They might have a verdict this morning. I doubt before 9 o'clock our time. I'm not sure what time they're getting in the courtroom, but, you know, we're on Central Time. They're on Eastern Time. So if anything breaks, obviously, we'll keep you posted on this. 6:38 now. Alabama's morning news, traffic and weather together. Coming up, 3 minutes.
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6: It's August 2023, a county government meeting in Pennsylvania's Lehigh Valley. A young woman, early 20s, steps up to the mic to speak.
8: My two-month-old son was happily drinking milk from his bottle when he quickly started choking, turned blue, and went limp. My boyfriend transported our son to the changing table as I grabbed an anti-choking device and my boyfriend began assembling it. Two pumps of the device and my son was conscious, gasping for air and coughing up milk.
6: They all went to the ER to make sure the baby was okay.
8: But upon arriving at Lehigh Valley Hospital, the diagnosis quickly became something so different.
6: One of the doctors had a theory.
8: She stated to my father and mother-in-law that we are young, first-time parents who got frustrated with our baby and violently shook him to make him stop crying, and a confession would only make things easier for us.
6: The parents were told to leave the hospital without their son, and he wouldn't come home for 7 whole months.
8: I'm a postpartum mom dealing with the grief and the trauma of my son being ripped from my arms. And I'm a mom who lost everything in less than 24 hours due to one doctor's misdiagnosis. Enough is enough.
6: And then the next person speaks. And the next one. The stories they tell form a pattern of parents walking into a Lehigh Valley hospital to get help for a child, only to leave without them. And the same doctor's name kept coming up again and again. A pediatrician.
9: I ask you, what kind of doctor does this?
6: That's what I wanted to know, too. From Serial Productions and the New York Times, I'm Diane Neary. And this is The Preventionist. a story about a doctor and the rise of a powerful field of pediatric medicine.
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4: 101.9 Big Wax Weather.
28: High temperatures back to near 90 degrees for today with a mix of clouds and sunshine. A few scattered showers and storms during the afternoon and evening. Greater rain chances to the south. A rain chance around 40%. Lows near 70 tonight. For tomorrow and Sunday, high temperatures in the low 90s. A mixture of clouds and sunshine with a few scattered showers and storms during the afternoon. I'm WBRC First Alert Chief Meteorologist Wes Wyatt on your side.
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7: I mean, we're going to get her done one way or another. So we're waiting on John Decker, our White House correspondent, to call us to talk about what's going on this weekend with tennis. As Roger Federer is being inducted into the International Tennis Hall of Fame this weekend. All happening in Newport, Rhode Island. And that's where John Decker is this morning. And a celebration, I mean, essentially a three-day tribute to, I mean, one of the greatest and most popular players in tennis history. No doubt about that. It's happening tomorrow, the actual induction there. And, you know, he's the only player elected in the player category for the 2026 class. So kind of a unique position he is in right now. And broadcaster and former professional player Mary Carrillo is also being inducted as a contributor. This is a lot of fun, but today... Federer returns to the court for the Hall of Fame Celebrity Pro Classic. And then tomorrow, red carpet pre-show starts at about 4 o'clock our time. And then about 5:30, the actual Hall of Fame induction ceremony will begin. And it's right there at Horseshoe Court, the International Hall of Fame. Oh, look, here's John Decker now. Let's see if we can do this here. Hey, John, let's see the button there. John, good morning.
29: Hey, good morning to you, JT. Good to be with you today.
7: It's crazy how the phone system's not working the way we like it to, so we'll just go old school here, and I hear you loud and clear. Good morning. How's everything in Rhode Island this morning?
29: Everything's going great. Thanks a lot for having me on. Happy Friday to you. Good to be with you.
7: Absolutely. So Roger Federer, obviously one of the tennis greats, and America loved Roger Federer. Not quite as colorful as John McEnroe back in the day, but still such an amazing tennis player. And you are part of the committee on the board. What's your role in this? This is amazing.
29: Well, I'm on the board of the International Tennis Hall of Fame. It's based in Newport, Rhode Island. When you think of the Hall of Fame, you think baseball, Cooperstown, Well, this is tennis, and it's in Newport. And Roger Federer is being celebrated for his incredible career as one of the greats of all time in tennis. Some of the greats of all time are here in Newport to celebrate Roger Federer this weekend. These are names that you know quite well. John McEnroe will be here. Andre Agassi will be here. Mats Wilander is here to celebrate the greatness of Roger Federer. He won 20 Grand Slams over the course of his career, 5 U.S. Opens in a row, which is pretty remarkable, 8 Wimbledon titles. There's no question that he deserves to be in the Hall of Fame. And this is something in the tennis world, it is a huge deal this coming weekend.
7: No doubt about it. I was running down some of the festivities that will take place. It actually starts today, right? They've got a little pro classic, Hall of Fame celebrity pro classic that I guess he's playing in, right?
29: Yeah, he'll be playing with Martina Navratilova, playing some doubles there. So that's another great, I consider her to be the greatest female tennis player of all time. It's unbelievable. The hotel that we're at, it's, you know, they had rooms blocked for the players and some of the Hall of Famers and board members. And you walk in the lobby, it's like you bump into all these great players. It's a pretty cool thing if you're like me involved in the tennis world. So this is a fun weekend. And it's one of those weekends that will be memorable just because of who it is who's being inducted into the Hall of Fame.
7: Absolutely. I mean, what a who's who. You talked about how many Grand Slams he's won and 8 Wimbledon, yeah. 8 Wimbledon championships. I mean, that's pretty crazy.
29: It is. You know, it's right up there. You know, not many people, I realize, really focus on tennis, but you think about 8 Wimbledons and 5 U.S. Opens in a row, 20 Grand Slam titles. I mean, that's Tom Brady territory.
7: Yeah,
29: you know, yes, that's unbelievable.
7: Yes, yeah,
29: in terms of what he has accomplished over the course of his career. Of course, tennis being an individual sport versus a team sport like football, but still pretty remarkable comparisons to Tiger Woods as well. You know, another individual sport in which Tiger Woods accomplished so much in the sport of golf. So there was never any question about Roger Federer and his induction into the Tennis Hall of Fame. I'm looking ahead, you know, just because there are some players who retired in the course of the past year. Rafa Nadal and Andy Murray, they'll be inducted in the next few years here in Newport, Rhode Island, in the International Tennis Hall of Fame.
7: Yeah, you've been around the sport for a long time, and we've talked about it year after year. You've been at the Open a bunch of times, and we've gone through that. And, you know, as far as Roger Federer goes and all of some of the greats before him and those that are playing the sport now, do you have a particular, you know, player that you really like and follow and you think, hey, this is my guy?
29: Well, you know, with Roger Federer, I followed his career from the very start up until, you know, his retirement. And the same thing can be said for Rafa Nadal, who was and is my favorite player. He retired in the past few years. Really special to watch him play.

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2: 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The team at 60 Minutes has spent the last year digging through thousands of tapes, transcripts, and reels of film, and you're about to hear some of the sound that was never broadcast, like 21-year-old Taylor Swift imagining her future success.
4: Sometimes I get really overwhelmed when I think about, like, 10 years from now I'll be 30. What's the sound then? What are the choices I've made at that point? Oh my God, what does my life look like?
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14: High temperatures back to near 90 degrees for today with a mix of clouds and sunshine. A few scattered showers and storms during the afternoon and evening. Greater rain chances to the south. A rain chance around 40%. Lows near 70 tonight. For tomorrow and Sunday, high temperatures in the low 90s. A mixture of clouds and sunshine with a few scattered showers and storms during the afternoon. I'm WBRC First Alert Chief Meteorologist Wes Wyatt on your side.
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15: Let me see, where did I put this story here? It's such a crazy nightmare in here this morning. Oh, my gosh. The mail-in ballots here. There's been a big discussion about this around our country, the integrity of the elections, and what is not happening or what is happening with it. And now a federal judge has temporarily blocked the U.S. Postal

0: Service from enforcing several new rules for mail voting in the upcoming November midterms. The order from U.S. District Judge Indira Talwani last 14 days, while the legal fight over the rules continues. The Postal Service issued some new requirements last week in response to the president's executive order aimed at tightening up mail voting rules. Well, the temporary block comes just days after the Supreme Court stepped into a different case involving Trump's executive order. So now the high court has stopped an earlier ruling that had prevented the administration from putting parts of that order into effect. Okay, so basically, they were told, Postal Service, you came in too early with this. The Postal Service, but the folks that tried to block it. But now, we're back and forth with this thing. So the federal judge, once again, blocks this Postal Service regulation on mail-in ballots. So the battle continues as we try and clean things up. But obviously in some states, they don't care. And they want ballots to be able to fly in any time. I mean, all the way up until inauguration, I think they would have it if they could. Here's the latest on what's happening with Iran's second commercial tanker now in the Strait of Hormuz was struck with a projectile. This happened on Wednesday and caused this massive fire, which has since been extinguished in, according to the United Kingdom Maritime Trade Organization. Also, the USS Theodore Roosevelt carrier, that strike group is expected to deploy to the Middle East in the coming weeks for a deployment lasting at least 7 months. So what's that tell you? Yeah, this thing's not going to end anytime soon. Crude oil prices hovered near $82 yesterday, maintaining losses for the third straight day as the Iran war is shifting now to a less kinetic stage, if you will. Iran and Oman continue to hold these talks on a deal to kind of figure this out and jointly manage the Strait of Hormuz, and with officials from Iran's Islamic Revolutionary Guard announcing also on Wednesday that a deal had been struck. There's still some more attacks happening, as we just saw that second commercial tanker there in the Strait was struck. So the reports now of a potential plot to assassinate Donald Trump's youngest son, Barron Trump, were dismissed by the folks over there in Iran. They said it's a lie. This is not the truth. Of course, I mean, we trust them, right, to tell us the truth. I mean, you're not just going to throw that out there. There had to be some intel that there was a threat on the president's son. I mean, who's just going to make that up and throw it out there? No. Department of Justice now planning to reactivate maritime prize courts in an effort to make it easier to claim Iranian oil tankers as well. USS Theodore Roosevelt carrier strike group expected to deploy once again from San Diego to the Middle East in the coming weeks, relieving the Japan-based USS George Washington. The USS Naval Institute reported all this. And the Iranian parliament speaker fired back at the Treasury Secretary Scott Bessent after he accused Tehran of squandering money abroad while, ordinary Iranians struggle to afford basic necessities. Well, the Iranian guard being mean to its own citizens? Seriously? Come on. I mean, they're slaughtering them. Anytime somebody barks anything that says, I don't agree with what you're doing, okay, we'll come on out in the city streets and we'll mow you down with some machine guns. But yeah, we have people back here going, why are we doing this? Iran doesn't deserve this. They're a country. We should just leave them alone. No, they're a nightmare. They're evil. They're a death cult that's running Iran. The guard there, the bad guys. Horrible situation. It's been going on for years. We all know this. But are we coming to an end of this thing anytime close? Does not look like it. Traffic and weather together coming up here in just about 3 minutes. We've also got an update with Fox News and Leah Brannon here, too, in just a minute. CIA Director John Ratcliffe met with the Russian intelligence officials. We know that. We're going to get the latest from Eben Brown. We'll talk about this coming up at 7:20. Also, the movie is opening up this weekend. Pretty good streamer Paul Acey will join us from Unplugged with Focus on the Family. Ken Belkin, attorney friend in New York, will join us. The latest on the Lindsey Clancy trial. As the jury has the case now, they deliberated a little bit yesterday afternoon, could not come to a verdict. The judge said, go home. We'll be back tomorrow morning to work on this, and hopefully we'll have an answer at some point today. So the latest on that and all the other stories coming up after top of the hour news here. It's Alabama's Morning News right now, 6:58.
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0: Hey, it's JT. 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
0: Good morning, it's JT. Thank you so much for being here this morning, just after 7 o'clock now on Alabama's Morning News, giving you everything you need to start your day, including traffic and weather together.
6: Looking good. 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Should only take you 14 minutes right now to travel that. I'm Phil Carter in the Traffic Center.
7: High temperatures back to near 90 degrees for today with a mix of clouds and sunshine. A few scattered showers and storms during the afternoon and evening. Greater rain chances to the south. A rain chance around 40%. Lows near 70 tonight. For tomorrow and Sunday, high temperatures in the low 90s. A mixture of clouds and sunshine with a few scattered showers and storms during the afternoon. I'm WBRC First Alert Chief Meteorologist Wes Wyatt on your side.
8: Right now, it's 73 degrees at Birmingham's News Traffic and Weather Station. 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
0: Update from Fox News in just a minute, but first, we lead local. Here's Leah Brandon.
9: A raid at a Huntsville restaurant. Federal, state, and local authorities swarming the Meteor Buffet and several other locations. Agents arrested three people, including the owner. Huntsville police officer Chase Baker says it was a labor trafficking investigation triggered by a report about an employee.
10: We developed evidence indicating she had been brought to Huntsville to work and was being compelled to continue to work to repay a debt. We also developed evidence that she was threatened with deportation if she did not comply, as well as threats against members of her family in another country.
9: FBI special agent in charge, Dave Fitzgibbons, has a message for the traffickers.
11: We're going to hunt you down. We're going to find you. And we're going to hold you accountable to the furthest extent of the law to protect victims and keep our community safe.
9: Here's Huntsville Police Chief Kirk Giles.
12: One person had the courage to speak up, and because they did, law enforcement had the opportunity to act. I'm proud of the work our officers and our partner agencies have done, and we will continue to follow the evidence. and do our part to hold these responsible accountable.
9: The investigation still ongoing. More arrests are possible. We will not see a debate between the candidates for governor in Alabama. Senator Tommy Tuberville says there's no reason to debate Democrat Doug Jones because their positions are already well known.
13: I don't think there's any reason to get any kind of debate about that because there's really no debate. It's just a difference of opinion.
9: Tuberville already defeated Jones for the Senate seat in 2020. The general election to decide who moves into the governor's mansion is November 3rd. Hoping to ease a shortage of bus drivers, the Jefferson County School System says it'll pay bonuses. Officials say drivers can receive up to $750 in bonus pay for attendance. The school system also will provide a bonus to help new drivers cover the cost of a CDL permit and background checks. I'm Leah Brandon.
14: And this is Alabama's Morning News with JT. We lead local. And now Fox News covers the world.
15: Time is running out. I'm Carmen Roberts, Fox News. It's been almost 2 days since a glacier landslide caused a devastating flood in Nepal and Tibet, and crews are scrambling to find the missing.
16: Time is of the essence as conditions continue to get worse as more rain is scheduled over the next few days.
15: Fox's Stephanie Bennett reporting from London.
16: Nepal says at least 547 people have died, while at least five were killed in Tibet. Together, both countries say more than 1,500 people are still missing, including 90 Americans. Those sources told Reuters 117 tourists have been rescued, including two U.S. nationals.
15: Emergency management crews are closely watching a lake formed by the flood in case it starts overflowing again. Jurors in the Lindsey Clancy trial in Massachusetts will resume deliberations this morning as they try to determine if she's criminally responsible for killing her three children in 2023 or whether she was in the midst of postpartum psychosis. President Trump arrives at an awkward moment for his presidency today as the war against Iran reaches the six-month mark, a notable milestone for the conflict. The Republican leader repeatedly assured Americans it would be a little excursion lasting a matter of weeks. A big issue remains the Strait of Hormuz, and U.S. Admiral Brad Cooper posted on X.
17: Internationally recognized transit routes in the Strait are free of Iranian sea mines thanks to the incredible work of the U.S. military.
15: And President Trump has shifted gears from military action, says he's not in a hurry to end the war as he relies on economic sanctions to pressure Iran. And U.S. crude oil is a bit lower this morning at $82.87 a barrel. And Russian forces resume drone attacks on Ukraine's capital region of Kyiv and killing one person and wounding two. 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
0: 7:06 now, Alabama's Morning News. I'm JT on this Friday, August 28th. We're so glad to have you along this morning. We jump into another weekend, maybe some storms coming in again. Boy, we had some doozies the other day. I got home and plants are falling off the deck. And I'm like, whoa, a little windier than we thought. And what I see is a sad note this morning. Biddy Miles has passed away. She's a longtime Birmingham radio personality. She's died. Her family described her death as a sudden passing. She was also associated with the Alabama Jazz Hall of Fame, Birmingham Civil Rights Community History. And I knew her and worked with her for a couple of years back in the day. And I got to tell you, she's one of the most fun people to be around. I really enjoyed working with Benny. She was really good at what she did. And she also went on to work at the Birmingham Waterworks Board. And I just remember how much she loved doing radio and being a part of the media and enjoyed her career so much. But yeah, it was sad to hear Biddy Miles passed away. She was a good one. She was a good one. Also, don't forget now, Governor Ivey has ordered Alabama flags flown at half staff today. This is in honor of Roy Henry Drinkard, a Cullman native and a World War II veteran who died last week. The tribute also tied, into the broader surrounding, recognition of Dolly Parton. The flags flown half staff until Tuesday, I do believe, across the country. So we were doing this already here. But, what a great honor this is to our veterans, too. And I applaud the governor for this and applaud all of our veterans out there. And World War II veteran, boy, not many left there. Also, Hansville continues dealing with the aftermath of a major corruption scandal involving their former police chief and, officers there. Several former officials have pled guilty, and the city's trying to move forward after dissolving its police department. And the story remains obviously one of the biggest significant law enforcement stories here in Alabama in quite some time. And also a train downtown blocked downtown Calera, railroad crossing for more than 3 hours. The lengthy blockage created concerns about the delayed emergency response and access through the city there. I mean, this is an issue that could, you know, obviously affect a lot of people and first responders as well in Calera. So hopefully they're getting things back on the right track there. 7:08 now, Alabama's morning news. Up next, Lake America, the president, once again, up to, you know, just irritating people that irritate him, and he's doing a good job of it. Also, Canadian Broadcasting Company disrespecting 9/11 and what took place in our country. More on both these stories coming up here in just about 3 minutes after we check traffic and weather together on this Friday morning. 3 minutes.
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19: Russ Faria was charged with a crime that he swore he did not commit.
20: 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I did not do this. 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
19: Just after Christmas, Troy, Missouri, 2011.
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19: 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I've been a correspondent for Dateline NBC for 25 years. 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
7: High temperatures back to near 90 degrees for today with a mix of clouds and sunshine. A few scattered showers and storms during the afternoon and evening. Greater rain. rain chances to the south. A rain chance around 40%, lows near 70 tonight. For tomorrow and Sunday, high temperatures in the low 90s, a mixture of clouds and sunshine with a few scattered showers and storms during the afternoon. I'm WVRC First Alert Chief Meteorologist Wes Wyatt on your side.
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0: Government maps, documents, records, but Canada does not have to accept or use the name. It's been Lake Ontario for, what, 400 years now? No drastic exaggeration there, seriously. Trump said the change takes effect immediately and argued that the United States plays a major role in protecting and supporting the Great Lakes. Canadian Prime Minister Mark Carney quickly rejected the name change, said the body of water is going to remain Lake Ontario here in Canada. Trump also signed a proclamation, by the way, temporarily removing tariffs on some imported beefs as his administration tries to bring down his grocery prices. The change begins Tuesday. And that's going to last for about 90 days, allowing up to about 300,000 metric tons of lean beef trimmings to enter the country with lower tariffs. The White House says the temporary change should help lower prices. And the president said he could end the program early if companies do not pass the savings along to the shoppers. Farmers, not real happy about this, but it is what it is, as the cattle industry has struggled to populate it to where it needs to be. Been struggles for farmers for a long time when it comes to beef cattle. And they just look at this as kind of this isn't really helping us. But, I get the other side, too, as well. As far as changing the name to Lake Ontario, President Trump said yesterday that this wasn't such a new idea.
1: Lake of America was something I've been thinking about for a long time.
0: Oh, what could be next? I mean, come on, seriously? Does he mean this?
1: We have a gulf and we have a lake. Now all we need is an ocean. So maybe we'll have to change the name of the Atlantic and or the Pacific. Maybe we'll change them both.
0: Maybe we'll change them both. Oh, my gosh. Instead of the Atlantic Ocean, it's the American Ocean. We own it. We own the globe. It's the American. We're changing the name of the planet from Earth to America. I mean, come on. I don't care who you are. This is funny stuff. All right. CIA, not so funny here, as our director now, John Ratcliffe, warned Russian officials. You know, we talked about this the other day as this big plane from the United States. It landed in Moscow. And everybody's like, what? No, we don't know anything about it. No, nothing to see here. We have nothing else to say about it. The U.S. said that, and so did the Kremlin. Nobody wanted to talk about it. Well, apparently this is what the deal was. Our CIA director, John Ratcliffe, was flying in. And he's now warning the officials there not to attack NATO countries during a secretive trip to Moscow this week. According to the people familiar with this visit, he also warned that Russia could face more sanctions if the Strait of Hormuz remains closed to shipping. See, the folks with, at the Kremlin have basically warned the United States, we're going to start attacking some locations here because anybody supporting Ukraine against us, and the Americans and what they're doing. If it starts to expand more, we're coming after you. And the U.S. intelligence has raised some concerns that Russia also may test NATO with cyber attacks, sabotage, and some other actions that stop short of normal military attacks. The president called Ratcliffe's visit semi-routine and said it was, connected to his efforts to end the war in Ukraine. The Kremlin said Ratcliffe met with the Russian intelligence officials, but not Vladimir Putin. So, where will this all end up? 7:17 now, Alabama's morning news. Coming up, we'll try and get in touch with Evan Brown with more on this story here. I want to get some of the details behind all this, so stay with us for that. And then Paul Acey will join us a little bit later this hour from Focus on the Family and Unplugged. Take a look at some new movies opening up this weekend and a pretty good-looking streamer for us as well. Right now, 7:18, Alabama's Morning News. Traffic and weather together up next for us in 3 minutes.
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7: High temperatures back to near 90 degrees for today with a mix of clouds and sunshine. A few scattered showers and storms during the afternoon and evening. Greater rain chances to the south. A rain chance around 40%. Lows near 70 tonight. For tomorrow and Sunday, high temperatures in the low 90s. A mixture of clouds and sunshine with a few scattered showers and storms during the afternoon. I'm WVRC First Alert Chief Meteorologist Wes Wyatt on your side.
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0: Canceled, or are you like, who gives? All right? Elected officials and judges should have to retire by 75. Look, I don't think it's an age thing. I don't think you draw a line just because it's 75. I think, there are more people with greater cognitive skills at 76 years old than some people at 70. You know, so I think you might have to go through a medical procedure. I don't know. Am I getting too Okay. All right. You know, see, now that may get me canceled. What do you mean, JT? I got to go to the doctor to prove I'm not nuts. What? I can handle it. Well, I think this raises a lot of concern, obviously, with what happened with Joe Biden, right? So elected officials and judges, at least let's have a look-see, you know, under the hood and make sure things are still okay. How about this one, hot take? Not having kids isn't selfish. It's actually selfish and very egotistical to have kids because people want a mini-me or a future caretaker. Well, if that's the only reason you're having kids is to have a mini-me, I mean, come on. If you don't want to have kids, I think that's, you know, up to you. Dogs and pets in general are not people. Okay, I agree with that. They are, in fact, unhygienic and not belonging in restaurants or grocery stores. Oh, okay. You know, I had a discussion with a fellow employee the other day about dogs. And do you draw the line somewhere when it comes to surgeries for your animals? We had a situation with one of our dogs. And God bless her. Lady was a golden retriever. And she was old for a golden. She's probably, I think, 10 or 11. So she got cancer. So we took her to the vet, and the vet said, yeah, we can operate. We can get that taken care of. And the big question was, will this cure it and fix it, and how long will she live? Oh, 6 months to a year. So we decided, all right, let's spend the money. It was about $2,300. So we did, and we got Lady home. She survived the surgery and died 48 hours later. I'm like, what happened to the 6 months to 1 year thing? So I called the vet. Was I wrong in doing this? I called the vet and I said, listen, I appreciate you. I love you guys. In fact, I still go to this vet. They're wonderful. But I said, listen, we kind of thought this was going to be 6 months to a year, and we spent $2,300 and we got 48 hours. Can we at least meet halfway on the price on this thing and maybe reduce it in half? No, we just don't work that way. I'm like, what? Okay, well, so now we have a new limit on the kind of money we'll spend. They are animals. They're not my children. I'm not spending $2,300, I'll tell you that much. Of course, Judy probably, you know, talked me into it if it ever happens again. All right, another hot take. Will this get you canceled? I can't stand the people who bike on busy streets. They think they own the road and don't realize how dangerous it is. Where are they going to bike then? Bike trails only? I don't know what the laws are on this. I think you're okay as long as you're safe and you're, you know, doing the right things and you're following the laws of the road, right? But it can be dangerous. I feel worse for the bikers than I do the people in the cars because it's, you know, you are putting yourself out there and cars are doing 30, 40 miles an hour and you're trying to bicycle down the street on main roads. Yeah, I'm not sure I'm doing that just because I don't want to get hit. How about this? People who generally believe in astrology and tarot reading shouldn't be taken seriously. I 100% agree with that. I mean, you start getting into astrology and tarot reading, you're dealing with the dark side. Let's just call it. I mean, the Bible's pretty clear on it. I made a decision a long time ago. If there's any discussion on anything, and I'm not sure where to go or where I should stand on something, I get a lot of opinions from a lot of people, and a lot of them are all well-intended. But the bottom line is God's opinion is what matters when it comes to, you know, the way I ought to be living my life. And I'm not sitting down with anybody that's going to start flipping cards on me going, oh, look out. Coming up Thursday could be trouble. What? No. All right. Both major political parties in the U.S. suck. At the end of the day, each one is trying to maximize power by pretending they care about us. Politics is crazy. There's no doubt about that. And the fringe in both sides is really crazy. I think the majority of people in America are common sense and they want what's best for their families. They want our borders protected. They want our infrastructure built. And we need to be a strong United States. Now, beyond that, you know, stay out of my life, okay? Stop trying to raise my taxes. Quit trying to take away my guns. You know, just knock it off. But are they maximizing power and pretending that they care about us? I don't know. I think the politicians I know care about us. Do I think the Democrats with these policies they're bringing from the crazy left socialist, you know, I mean, almost communist point of view on how we ought to run our country, getting rid of everything that this country stands for. Now, that's nuts. Get lost. All right, 728, Alabama's morning news. On the way, traffic and weather together. We'll also check in with Paul Acey and see what's going on with the movies opening up this weekend. And a pretty good streamer, too. That's at 733. After an update with Fox News and Leah Brannon, traffic and weather together, too. 3 minutes away. 7:28 now, Alabama's Morning News.
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17: What is it that you thought your brother did for a living in those years?
18: Oh, well, I knew that he was, for the most part, I had the feeling that he was in the business of gaming and...
19: That is William Michael Bulger, or Billy, as he's usually called. His 18-year reign as president of the Massachusetts Senate is still, to this day, the longest tenure in history. Once his historic run was finished, he became the president of the University of Massachusetts. He has also received his Doctor of Jurisprudence from Boston College Law School, and he has more than 20 honorary degrees from a wide variety of esteemed institutions. And despite all of these accomplishments and accolades, what William Michael Bulger will most likely be remembered for is something that was largely out of his control. It is the one thing in life that is out of everyone's control. Family.
20: They were lucky they didn't try to do nothing.
19: That is James Bulger. You may know him better as Whitey. Billy's story would never be complete without Whitey, and vice versa. But there are more people involved than just the two brothers from the Old Harbor Village Housing Project in South Boston. To examine the lives of the Bulger brothers, one must examine the brutal deaths of 19 relatively unknown souls. This is a story about evil incarnate. This is Dirty Rats.
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21: And never forgetting where you came from. Other elected officials have suggested naming that bridge for President Trump or the late Jimmy Buffett. Construction is scheduled to begin later this year. And Nick Saban's life and career will be the subject of an ESPN documentary this fall. The Sports Network says Saban will chronicle the life, legacy, and impact of the most successful college football coach of all time. The six-part series features interviews with the retired Alabama coach and Miss Terry, along with more than 70 others. That series premieres in October. I'm Leah Brandon.
22: 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We lead local. 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
23: Fox News, I'm CJ Papa. President Trump hands the Congressional Space Medal of Honor to the Artemis II crew today at NASA's Johnson Space Center, honoring the astronauts who traveled around the far side of the moon, the farthest humans have ever gone in space. And last night, he headlined a fundraiser in Texas for Senate candidate Ken Paxton.
24: The Super PAC alone, MAGA Inc., has $400 million just sitting there in a bank account, but they are still going to go out and raise more money because ads in a place like Texas are going to be super expensive with media markets like Dallas and Houston.
23: Fox's Peter Ducey at the White House. The jury in the Lindsey Clancy murder trial resumed deliberation shortly. She's accused of killing her three little kids. And Nepal slammed by that vicious mudslide. Hundreds are dead. Thousands are missing, including 90 Americans. 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
0: Alabama's Morning News. I'm JT. Paul Acey joins us now from Focus on the Family and Unplugged to take a look at some movie action going on for us this weekend. Good morning, sir. Welcome back in.
5: Good morning. So happy to be here, JT.
0: All right. I love it. Please tell me this is going to be as good as it needs to be. Coyote versus Acme is hitting theaters. So is this back to the old days of the Coyote and the Acme?
5: Well, yes, kind of. So essentially what we have is Coyote has been chasing the Roadrunner ever since, 1949 is when he started this chase.
0: Wow.
5: He's never caught him yet. He's kind of bummed about it. And he realizes as the movie goes on that one of the problems might be his over-reliance on Acme products. All the explosives that he uses, all the dehydrated boulders he's tried on the Roadrunner, all of these crazy gadgets, all of them sort of backfire. And so he decides maybe it's time to actually sue Acme.
0: Uh-huh.
5: So he brings on this down on his luck lawyer, and that's where the story picks up. And I gotta tell you, JT, I really liked this movie. This was a fun movie. It had all the humor of the old cartoons. It really embraced sort of the nostalgia of it all, while giving the movie a little bit of heart, believe it or not, and updating it for a new audience.
0: Wow.
5: This isn't completely kid-friendly. There are a few anvils to watch out for, but for the most part, I really found this movie to be delightful.
0: Oh, I'm fired up about it. So kids can go and everybody can enjoy this, the whole family.
5: Yeah. Again, parents would sure definitely check out our review at Plugged In just in case. But yeah, for the most part, it's pretty navigable.
0: Love it. All right, let's talk about the Dog Stars, a big player in theaters this weekend. What's this all about?
5: Yeah, so this is not family friendly.
0: Oh,
5: something we definitely would want the families to stay away from. This is directed by Ridley Scott, who is really a top-notch director. He still has it. I think he's like 140 now, but he is still making some really strong movies, and this one has some very interesting themes. It's a dystopian story. A lot of the population of the world has died out after a huge pandemic has swept through, and you have this tension between good people who are just trying to make their way for them and their families, and really, really terrible people, the scavengers, who are trying to destroy everything and use up everything for themselves. It is a harsh movie. It is a strong movie. It is a thoughtful movie. So for adult audiences, there's plenty to think about as you watch this film. But yeah, it has a lot of really difficult content that people should be aware of.
0: Okay, with that said, in this genre, is this one of the better movies as far as these types of movies go?
5: Our reviewer he walked away feeling really strongly about it in terms of the genre, in terms of, these dystopian stories, they often reflect bigger themes, right? And the themes at the heart of this, what it means to be good, what it means to survive, what it means to take care of other people, these are all really powerful themes within the movie. And so I think that it does give a lot of food for thought.
0: All right, let's talk about some re-release. This is kind of interesting. Both Harry Potter and the Philosopher's Stone and Terminator 2 Judgment Day are getting re-released. What's going on?
5: I tell you what, Hollywood is leaning more and more on re-releases. I think they understand that there's an audience to see some of these older movies back on the big screen. And so these are two huge players, obviously. Harry Potter and the Philosopher's Stone. You can see all of Daniel Radcliffe and everybody else when they were just little tiny tots. It's a pretty fun, strong movie that obviously launched a pretty significant franchise. And of course, Terminator 2 Judgment Day back in the day was one of the highest grossing films ever. This stars Arnold Schwarzenegger, this time as a good guy coming back from the future to defend humanity in the form of a 12-year-old boy. So if you're familiar with those and you've always wanted to see them on the big screen but just didn't make it or were just too young to see them at the time, this is your opportunity.
0: All right. Also in the streaming world this weekend, The Whisper Man. This is a thriller, and I love thrillers, and I like Robert De Niro, the actor. I don't like Robert De Niro, the activist, crazy lefty, but I'm going to put that aside because I do like these kinds of movies. This will be on Netflix. What's The Whisper Man all about?
5: The Whisper Man involves, it essentially is about this this widowed crime story writer whose boy is abducted. His 8-year-old boy is abducted. He has to sort of bring in his estranged dad, who's played by De Niro. He plays this retired detective. And so they start looking for him, and they realize that there's a connection to an old serial killer known as the Whisper Man. This, not only does it have Robert De Niro, but it has Adam Scott, it has Michael Keaton in a role, it has Michelle Monaghan. So this is a really strong cast for this Netflix movie. It's rated R. It's going to have some harsh content. We haven't seen it yet, but man, you can't argue with the cast, right? I think that the cast alone makes you curious to see what this is going to be all about.
0: Yeah, I've always been a Michael Keaton fan. He's a fellow Pittsburgher, so yeah, he's been solid my entire life watching his movies. Love him, so this does look pretty good. Paul, I got to tell you, it looks like there's a little something for everybody in theaters or streaming this weekend.
5: You got it. It's a little bit of a grab bag, but a good one, I think.
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8: John Polk was my nemesis. I knew in order to live a rich and fulfilling life, one where I was equal under the law and could be happy and fulfilled, I needed to defeat the message that John Polk was peddling.
9: 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For years, I was the poster boy of the conversion therapy movement. 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
12: We are the NFHS. 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
7: 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Weather.
13: High temperatures back to near 90 degrees for today with a mix of clouds and sunshine. A few scattered showers and storms during the afternoon and evening. Greater rain chances to the south. A rain chance around 40%. Lows near 70 tonight. For tomorrow and Sunday, high temperatures in the low 90s. A mixture of clouds and sunshine with a few scattered showers and storms during the afternoon. I'm WBRC First Alert Chief Meteorologist Wes Wyatt on your side.
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0: Yes, it was near the Shelby County Airport exit where the truck ran into the bridge, and now there's somebody in the hospital that's really struggling with severe case of, you know, injury and in critical condition. Your thoughts as a lawyer here? Obviously, there's going to be some accountability and responsibility on that truck driver and the company. We don't know much about the details, but what are your thoughts on that whole thing?
14: Well, first, let's keep that family in their prayers of anybody that was injured in that. Then secondly, I was just thinking about, I mean, this is I-65, you know, major order down the state of Alabama, and I'm thinking you got Labor Day coming up. I'm thinking about, I think, one of the Shelby County school buses, that they've diverted their route. So this is just not any road. This is a major artery, and so there's going to be a lot of work to make sure that bridge can take care of the traffic on it. And then if they have to replace it, what are they going to do with I-65? And as we have a new governor coming in January, potentially, you know, Governor Tuberville, they're talking about widening I-65. So this is a pretty big deal that just happened this past week.
0: Yeah, and I saw it made national news, too. And the fact that the bridge has been compromised like this, I can't imagine, you know, ALDOT's engineers coming by and going, okay, well, it's not too bad. Let's just put some duct tape on it and fix it. You know, I think this bridge is probably coming down, and they're going to have to rebuild the thing because, yeah, I wouldn't rebuild something that's been, you know, had that much damage done to it. It could have been structurally compromised for anything, like you said, school buses and all the traffic it gets. So with that said, do you think the governor, Tuberville, we're assuming that he's going to win, but we'll move forward in the infrastructure, not only this bridge, but, you know, there's a lot of issues that need attention here in our state.
14: Well, that is one of the major issues. We talked about bridges and those that we have so much old infrastructure in the state and putting it together. And of course, I-65, to talk about, you know, continuing to widen. You've seen it widened in Shelby County, but to continue to widen that interstate. So that will clearly be one of his major issues. Then he's got to figure out how do you put together, how do you find the funding to fund I-65 in addition to these other major interstates and highways in the state of Alabama.
0: All right. Well, that's some good news. I hope this person, yes, pray for them and their families that they completely recover. And, you know, this bridge gets back to where it's really good, and they redo it the right way. So, hey, I did want to get your thoughts talking about governors. Governor Ivey followed President Trump's suit and dropped the flags half-staff for Dolly Parton. I mean, who didn't love Dolly Parton? Were you a fan?
14: Absolutely. And my little daughter, she's not a Taylor Swift fan. She has always been a Dolly Parton fan, and yeah, we've done Dollywood. And you grow up in the South, Dolly Parton is an institution, so God bless her and her family. She really was an ambassador for the South, not just for Tennessee, for the whole South, and what she's meant for all of us.
0: I got to tell you, you know, I think she just just illuminated with love and care for people. She never wanted to talk about politics or anything controversial. She was always upbeat, always had kind words to say to people. And yeah, I who doesn't love Dolly Parton? And just, I don't know how you felt when you got the news, but I got a text and it, I thought, wow, this one really hits hard. I didn't realize I would react this way about Dolly Parton. And I love the fact that the folks in Nashville are considering renaming the Nashville Airport after Dolly Parton. I think that's awesome.
14: I think it's a great idea. And she really, like I said, has meant a lot to a lot of folks, her music, but just her personality, what she's done as a philanthropic and charitable. Yeah, so yeah, she's got a legacy that I know her family can be proud of.
0: Yeah, absolutely. Well, Paul, safe travels, buddy, and we'll talk soon. Thanks for coming on this morning.
14: Thanks, JT. I appreciate it. Have a great weekend.
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13: 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Weather.
15: High temperatures back to near 90 degrees for today with a mix of clouds and sunshine. A few scattered showers and storms during the afternoon and evening. Greater rain chances to the south. A rain chance around 40%. Lows near 70 tonight. For tomorrow and Sunday, high temperatures in the low 90s. A mixture of clouds and sunshine with a few scattered showers and storms during the afternoon. I'm WVRC First Alert Chief Meteorologist Wes Wyatt on your side.
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16: And so far, but obviously, this number is certainly going to climb. This is one of the country's most serious recent disasters there. And Nepal, right near China, in South Asia. The authorities initially believe the disaster may have been triggered by a magnitude earthquake of about 4.4, but satellite imagery is now pointing investigators toward a different explanation, a massive debris flow. And apparently a glacier broke loose and it just opened up. And apparently there's another potential situation with a big body of water as well. Experts are examining what caused the earth and debris to suddenly move downhill to such a devastating force. But I think the glacier is where they're landing on this. Debris flow can carry mud and all kinds of rocks and trees like it's, you know, toothpicks. Mother Nature's powerful when it comes to water and things like this. Yeah, we see it during hurricanes. We see it during tsunamis. And this was to that degree. It was just so bad. I'm sure you've seen the videos. They've been everywhere. Debris, I mean, bringing all kinds of stuff. And you get hit by that, and, I mean, you saw the bridge. I mean, this monster steel bridge was just taken away by the force of the water and stuff behind that that was pushing into it, providing the investigators now all these satellite images, a much clearer picture of the terrain and the path of all this destruction. The shift away from the earthquake explanation, significant because it could help authorities understand, you know, what triggered the collapse and also whether similar areas remain at risk.

0: they're finding bodies miles downstream, more than 14,000. 1,400 people have been unaccounted for. Not 14,000, but I mean, these numbers could climb very, very easily. Big takeaway on all of this, you know, what first appeared to be an earthquake disaster may have actually been a catastrophic landslide caused by something completely different, including this glacier breaking through here. You know, it appears that, once again, the devastation is yet to get to the max, and we're going to learn more and more about it probably throughout the weekend. 7:55 now. Alabama's morning news, close call in the skies over Washington. President Trump's administration helicopter, not the president's helicopter, a Trump administration helicopter, reportedly came dangerously close to a passenger jet. The NTSB investigation found that warnings transmitted by the helicopter crew over the radio were not heard or understood by the passenger aircraft. The problem appears to have involved poor radio coverage near the ellipse, the area just south of the White House there. And according to the NTSB, the helicopter's radio transmissions were unreadable because of inadequate line-of-sight coverage from the ellipse. But the helicopter crew was apparently trying to warn the passenger jet, but the communication failure meant the warnings didn't reach the other aircraft effectively. The incident also highlighting the unique aviation challenges that around D.C. I mean, there's a lot of, you know, fly zones, obviously, up in that area. And that just pushes everybody out into a perimeter. And sometimes, you know, they get close. Civilian aircraft, military aircraft, presidential operations, I mean, tightly controlled airspace. And the key issues for the investigators, yeah, the pilots were communicating, but the communication system failed. So that's not good. All of a sudden, you go dark, you can't hear, can't have any communication. That creates a pretty dangerous situation, especially over cities as crowded in the air as Washington, D.C. Big takeaway, warning is only useful if the other aircraft can obviously actually hear it and understand it. Wasn't necessarily a case of pilots ignoring a warning. The warning may never have gotten to them. And thank God nothing, you know, catastrophic happened in all of this. All right, coming up next hour, lots to do. We're going to be talking with Joshua Phillip, who's an Epoch Times senior investigative reporter. There's some declassified FBI information now exposing China's use of sex, money, and interns to infiltrate U.S. politics. Nearly 150 pages of FBI records focusing on Chinese national Christine Fang, who cultivated a relationship with Eric Swalwell, the congressman, California. Oh, yeah, we're going to get the details on all this crazy dirt and what the Chinese do as far as spying in the we all do it around the globe. Every nation's doing it. Big powerhouse nations, absolutely. And we'll use, and they'll use, and everybody uses whatever they can to infiltrate and get inside. But this one really standing out. I mean, all kinds of things happening with this one. So, well, once again, we'll check in with Joshua Phillip, Epoch Times senior investigative reporter, at about 8:10 this morning. Also on the way, weight loss injections. A lot of people are on these, including myself. My family members have lost a bunch of weight on this, but it certainly has transformed the obesity treatment market, no doubt about that. But do patients, I mean, do we really know what's inside the vial that we're injecting? A lot of compounds out there. So we're going to talk with Rusty Reynolds, an attorney, on where we are in all of this and the expectations for any changes coming up at 8:40 this morning. It is 7:58 now. Alabama's morning news, an update with Fox News and Leah Brandon here in just a few minutes. And we'll check this Friday traffic and weather together as well. Stay here.
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7: A verdict watch. I'm Carmen Roberts, Fox News. People around the country are waiting to see what a Massachusetts jury will decide in the Lindsay Clancy murder trial for killing her three children. A second day of deliberations getting underway at 9 this morning.
8: This jury is comprised of 9 women and 3 men. The jury is anonymous and is only known to the court and lawyers. During closing arguments, the defense argued Clancy was in a state of psychosis during the killings and that lousy medical care drove her to the point where she experienced auditory hallucinations. Meanwhile, the prosecution argued those hallucinations are fabricated and that Clancy intentionally planned the killings and maintained control of her actions.
7: Fox's Nate Foy at the courthouse in Plymouth. Nepal and China resume rescue operations after the threat from a lake eases. 552 people are confirmed dead from the catastrophic glacier flash flood, with about 1,500 missing, including 90 Americans. And U.S. State Department spokesman Tommy Pickett tells Fox News American aid is on the way.
9: We immediately activated 500,000 in initial humanitarian assistance. I can now say those first assistance trucks are already on their way, and that includes life-saving food in order to get people the material they need.
7: President Trump's in Texas today to award 4 Artemis II astronauts the Congressional Space Medal of Honor. Fox's Peter Ducey tells us.
10: The ultimate showcase a president can have, standing alongside astronauts you sent on a successful mission to the far side of the moon. And the president's top ally on Capitol Hill says Republicans have been doing a lot on Earth, too.
11: We passed over 800 pieces of legislation, landmark stuff, to fix the mess that we inherited from the Biden-Harris years.
7: House Speaker Mike Johnson and its Republicans campaign saying they fixed the mess. Democrats say check your higher grocery bill, the cost to fill up your gas tank, and what's left in your wallet. 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
15: Concerns over flock cameras could lead to statewide guidelines. Jim Farity has more.
16: As the license plate readers pop up around the state, Republican State Senator Arthur Orr is preparing legislation to set up guardrails. They include requiring a warrant, a limit to the amount of time data is saved, and penalties for misuse. The Decatur lawmaker says it's important to balance crime fighting with constitutional rights.
17: They want law and order, but on the other side, are we giving up freedoms and liberties by allowing law enforcement to have access to our movements?
16: Senator Orr first introduced flock camera legislation in 2021, but he says at that time, other lawmakers did not see it as a pressing issue. I'm Jim Farity.
15: A Tennessee woman is in custody after a high-speed chase from Harpersville into Talladega County. A viral video shows the last few seconds when Patricia Grant is speeding on Highway 280 and slams head-on into a utility pole, knocking it down. Childersburg Police Chief Kevin Koss says spike strips had to be deployed to try and stop her.
18: Spike strips slowed her down considerably, so that enabled us to, even though it ended in a motor vehicle accident, enabled us to end the pursuit.
15: This witness telling WBRC the suspect is really lucky to be alive.
19: It was the craziest accident I done seen ever, and knocking a whole pole down, you had to have been speeding.
15: Grant was found with fentanyl in her possession. She's facing multiple charges, including drug trafficking. And as Alabama, along with the rest of the world, is mourning the death of Dolly Parton, a state lawmaker proposes naming the new Mobile River Bridge for the country music legend. Representative Cindy Myrick says Dolly Parton represents so much of what people love about the South. Other suggestions include naming it after President Trump or Jimmy Buffett. I'm Leah Brandon.
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20: High temperatures back to near 90 degrees for today with a mix of clouds and sunshine. A few scattered showers and storms during the afternoon and evening. Greater rain chances to the south. A rain chance around 40%. Lows near 70 tonight. For tomorrow and Sunday, high temperatures in the low 90s. A mixture of clouds and sunshine with a few scattered showers and storms during the afternoon. I'm WBRC First Alert Chief Meteorologist Wes Wyatt on your side.
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3: Hey, this is Jamie Loftus, and this is my new weekly show, 16th Minute of Fame, the podcast where every episode I take a closer look at an internet character of the day. Who were they? What made them so notorious? How did the internet, or sometimes the algorithm, choose them? And what does a person do when they're suddenly confronted with more attention than the human psyche can handle? Take The Dress, a story that went uber viral in early 2015 in spite of being, well, kind of a boring optical illusion. A mother of the bride in Scotland took a picture of a dress she was thinking about wearing to her daughter's wedding. But she saw the dress as blue with black lace, and her daughter saw it as white with gold lace. One BuzzFeed post later, every single person on the internet was talking about the dress. But to me, the dress is a story about the last couple of months when the internet was still sort of fun. It was shortly before the stories that spread across the internet stopped being driven by exploited millennials with useless arts degrees and started being decided by algorithms hell-bent on growing internet usership at all costs. And on a long enough timeline, the story of the dress is one entangled with abuse and media exploitation. Internet history is a tricky thing to be invested in. It feels like every time a bad with business billionaire buys up another platform, history starts being erased. With the team at Cool Zone Media, we're taking these characters' 16th minute of fame to see what their moment meant to them and what it says about us.
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0: you hear the voice of Martin Luther King say, "I have a dream today." And then followed by another voice that says, "One man can change the world." And I looked at my wife. I had no idea. She did. She knew. And I looked at my wife and I went, "Was that me?" And she just smiled. And it's the biggest honor of my life. And it is so true. And look at what's happening. Look how one person all over, look how one person is changing everything. And I don't mean, I'm not talking about one person specifically. I'm talking about how everybody doing their one thing is changing so much. The world is not the same as it was 16 years ago. Better or worse, you decide. But I know I'm a better person, and it sounds like you're a better person too, Chrissy, because of it. God bless you. Thank you.
1: Most definitely. Thank you. God bless you.
0: You bet. By the way, you want to talk about, you know, people that are changing the world. I asked the insiders on Monday, come up with a list of questions for the president. And I'm talking to the president, and I mean, thousands of them came in, and we were going through all of them. And one of them was about the meat processing. And I just, you know, I just saw all of these things about meat and, you know, our farmers and our ranchers and everything else. And I didn't make it, into the question list. But when the president brought up something about meat, I said, you know, free my people. Let my people go, Moses. You know, please let the ranchers and the farmers process their own food. You know, not with no regulation, but without all this crazy stuff that is happening just for a monopoly of four companies. So he just announced today that he is, and I want to get this and read this exactly right if I can pull it up here. He said, "I am authorizing legal documents to be drawn in order to allow all farmers and ranchers to be given the right to process their own food. This should move quickly. Thanks for your attention." I mean, that's this audience. That's you. That is you. That is the power of one person. And look what has happened. Do you know what that could mean? You know, if we can codify it especially, you know what that'll mean for the price of your food and how you will know where your food comes from and how clean your food can be? Because again, not no regulation, just regulation to allow the local people to do what they do.
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10: Months and counting as the Iran war grinds on. I'm Carmen Roberts, Fox News. At this monthly milestone, there's no end in sight for the war or its impact on the global economy. Fox's Jonathan Hunt reports from Tel Aviv.
11: President Trump posted to his Truth Social account last night saying that Iran is begging for a deal and is a failing nation. Iranian officials pushed back against that this morning. The country's foreign minister writing on X, putting diplomacy back on track isn't impossible. It hinges on U.S. understanding of one simple fact. Pressure doesn't work. But the pressure is certainly building economically. We are seeing long gas lines in Iran, and we know that inflation is rampant.
10: Observers say another change is that the war has left Iran with a more radical leadership bent on controlling the Strait of Hormuz. It's also pushed up oil and gas prices. U.S. crude is down this morning, though, about 1% at $82.30 a barrel. But that's about $15 more than it was before the war. And AAA says the national average for gas is $4.09 a gallon, more than a dollar higher. In the Himalayas, the number killed in the devastating flash flood in Nepal and Tibet tops 550, with 1,500 missing, including 90 Americans. Fox's Chanley Painter reports.
12: And because of the destruction in weather, rescue efforts have been hindered. Dozens of bridges were decimated and some 25 miles of roads washed away. And President Trump says that country will get what it needs.
13: We've spoken to the leadership, and we let them know anything they want will happen.
10: And jurors in the Lindsey Clancy murder trial in Massachusetts are deliberating for a second day as they try to decide if she is criminally responsible for killing her three young children or was in the throes of a postpartum psychosis. America's listening, Fox News.
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19: A raid at a Huntsville restaurant. Federal, state, and local authorities swarming the Meteor Buffet and several other locations. Agents arrested three people, including the owner. Huntsville police officer Chase Baker says it was a labor trafficking investigation triggered by a report about an employee.
20: We developed evidence indicating she had been brought to Huntsville to work and was being compelled to continue to work to repay a debt. We also developed evidence that she was threatened with deportation if she did not comply, as well as threats against members of her family in another country.
19: FBI Special Agent in Charge Dave Fitzgibbons has a message for the traffickers.
1: We're going to hunt you down. We're going to find you. And we're going to hold you accountable to the furthest extent of the law to protect victims and keep our community safe.
19: Here's Huntsville Police Chief Kirk Giles.
21: One person had the courage to speak up, and because they did, law enforcement had the opportunity to act. I'm proud of the work our officers and our partner agencies have done, and we will continue to follow the evidence and do our part to hold the responsible accountable.
19: The investigation still ongoing. More arrests are possible. We will not see a debate between the candidates for governor in Alabama. Senator Tommy Tuberville says there's no reason to debate Democrat Doug Jones because their positions are already well known.
22: I don't think there's any reason to get any kind of debate about that, because there's really no debate. It's just a difference of opinion.
19: Tuberville already defeated Jones for the Senate seat in 2020. The general election to decide who moves into the governor's mansion is November 3rd. Hoping to ease a shortage of bus drivers, the Jefferson County School System says it'll pay bonuses. Officials say drivers can receive up to $750 in bonus pay for attendance. The school system also will provide a bonus to help new drivers cover the cost of a CDL permit and background checks. I'm Leah Brandon.
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23: High temperatures back to near 90 degrees for today with a mix of clouds and sunshine. A few scattered showers and storms during the afternoon and evening. Greater rain chances to the south. A rain chance around 40%. Lows near 70 tonight. For tomorrow and Sunday, high temperatures in the low 90s. A mixture of clouds and sunshine with a few scattered showers and storms during the afternoon. I'm WVRC First Alert Chief Meteorologist Wes Wyatt on your side.
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5: It's another name suggestion for the new Mobile River Bridge. As Alabama is mourning the death of Dolly Parton, a state lawmaker proposes naming that bridge after her. Representative Cindy Myrick says Dolly Parton represents so much of what people love about the South: faith, family, hard work, generosity, humility, and never forgetting where you came from. Other elected officials have suggested naming that bridge for President Trump or the late Jimmy Buffett. Construction is scheduled to begin later this year. And Nick says Saban's life and career will be the subject of an ESPN documentary this fall. The sports network says Saban will chronicle the life, legacy, and impact of the most successful college football coach of all time. The six-part series features interviews with the retired Alabama coach and Miss Terry, along with more than 70 others. That series premieres in October. I'm Leah Brandon.
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6: High temperatures back to near 90 degrees for today with a mix of clouds and sunshine. A few scattered showers and storms during the afternoon and evening. Greater rain chances to the south. A rain chance around 40%. Lows near 70 tonight. For tomorrow and Sunday, high temperatures in the low 90s. A mixture of clouds and sunshine with a few scattered showers and storms during the afternoon. I'm WBRC First Alert Chief Meteorologist Wes Wyatt on your side.
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0: because somebody texted, hey, just FYI, you know, I tried to call you, but you had your phone muted. You know, communication is important enough when it's vital. 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
3: Hey, it's JT. You know, I've talked to a lot of people who have put off getting dental implants. They tell themselves they'll do it next year or after the holidays when life slows down. But when they finally sit down with my friends, Dr. Scott and Dr. Adam Copeland, I hear the same thing every time. JT, I wish I'd have done this years ago. 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
8: Hey there, I'm Jason Alexander, and this is my dear friend, Peter Tilden.
9: Hey, Jay. By the way, the script says best friend.
8: Yes, it does, Peter. Anyway, Peter and I met over 25 years ago and became really good friends.
9: Best friends.
8: Mm-hmm, because we had two things in common. Number one, we like to argue about everything, driving, food, music.
9: No, we don't. And number two, when things annoy us or they perplex us or just don't seem to make any sense, whether it's something in the news or in our personal lives, we go, really, no, really.
8: And then we have to find answers.
9: So we created a podcast called Really, No, Really. It's about finding the answers to all the things that make us go, really, no, really. Jerry Seinfeld wondered why they refused to make the stall door go all the way to the floor in a public bathroom, but he didn't get an answer. We did, by reaching out to an expert.
8: And talking dogs, really? No, really? We spoke to the pet parent of a dog who's become a social media star to find out if pressing buttons on a soundboard with a paw or a nose is truly communicating, or are they just showing off?

0: 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How about that?
1: Really? No, really?
0: That's what we heard. So we spoke to some of the biggest champions of the hot dog eats hot dog world of competitive eating to get the answer. 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

0: 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Episode 20 of The American Story. Episode 20, it talks about a lot of things, but it also features one glorious moment with Alexander Graham Bell. 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
1: Now, March 10th, Bell and Watson test their latest version in separate rooms connected by wire. Bell leans towards the transmitter and says,
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1: Watson hears every syllable. He rushes in, stunned. 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
9: The jurors have have a question. I'm Carmen Roberts, Fox News. The jury in the Lindsey Clancy murder trial in Massachusetts sends a question to the judge as they deliberate for a second day. Fox's Nate Foy is outside the courthouse in Plymouth.
10: The jury could be asking a question about evidence, and they could also be asking a question about the law, of which the judge provided instructions yesterday, but these people aren't legal experts, and they sometimes need some help.
9: The jury is tasked with deciding if Clancy is criminally responsible for killing her three children or if they agree with her defense team that says she was suffering from postpartum psychosis and did not know what she was doing. As many Americans are waiting for a verdict, investors are tuned in to what Federal Reserve Chair Kevin Warsh is saying at a speech in Wyoming this morning, where he just said inflation is still too high.
11: Price stability is not self-executing. Nor is inflation necessarily mean reverting. It's the Fed's job to deliver stable prices, no excuses.
9: And speaking at the central bank's annual symposium in Jackson Hole, Warsh suggested the Fed may have to raise interest rates in the coming months to reach its 2% target. Inflation's remained elevated amid tariff wars and the conflict with Iran. Stocks are now higher, the Dow up 228 points, the Nasdaq gaining 156. And as rescue teams in Nepal and Tibet work to find survivors from the catastrophic flooding, the death toll climbed to at least 579 and the number missing soared to almost 2,000, U.S. State Department spokesman Tommy Pigott tells Fox News.
12: We have, at this point in time, no knowledge of any U.S. citizen deaths. We acted immediately to provide assistance. Of course, we're in close coordination with the governments, the local authorities.
9: Among those missing, 90 Americans. 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
21: Concerns over flock cameras could lead to statewide guidelines. Jim Faraday has more.
22: As the license plate readers pop up around the state, Republican State Senator Arthur Orr is preparing legislation to set up guardrails. They include requiring a warrant, a limit to the amount of time data is saved, and penalties for misuse. The Decatur lawmaker says it's important to balance crime fighting with constitutional rights.
23: They want law and order, but on the other side, are we giving up freedoms and liberties by allowing law enforcement to have access to our movements?
22: Senator Orr first introduced flock camera legislation in 2021, but he says at that time, other lawmakers did not see it as a pressing issue. I'm Jim Faraday.
21: A Tennessee woman is in custody after a high-speed chase from Harpersville into Talladega County. A viral video shows the last few seconds when Patricia Grant is speeding on Highway 280 and slams head-on into a utility pole, knocking it down. Childersburg Police Chief Kevin Koss says spike strips had to be deployed to try and stop her.
24: Spike strips slowed her down considerably, so that enabled us to, even though it ended in a motor vehicle accident, enabled us to end the pursuit.
21: This witness telling WBRC the suspect is really lucky to be alive.
25: It was the craziest accident I done seen ever, and knocking a whole pole down, you had to been speeding.
21: Grant was found with fentanyl in her possession. She's facing multiple charges, including drug trafficking. And as Alabama, along with the rest of the world, is mourning the death of Dolly Parton, a state lawmaker proposes naming the new Mobile River Bridge for the country music legend. Representative Cindy Myrick says Dolly Parton represents so much of what people love about the South. Other suggestions include naming it after President Trump or Jimmy Buffett. I'm Leah Brandon.
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0: We'll call for a good mix of sun, clouds, and a few isolated pop-up storms. Not out of the question. Highs return to the low 90s, but it's going to feel more like the upper 90s. Overnight tonight, mostly fair temperatures in the low 70s. And Saturday, another day with a good amount of sunshine at times, a few clouds, and a slight chance for a shower or thunderstorm. For WBRC, I'm First Alert Meteorologist Megan Thomas on your side.
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0: 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I want you to go to Chapter now and compare. Chapter. Go to Chapter, pound 250, keyword Chapter, pound 250, keyword Chapter.
1: The jurors have a question. I'm Carmen Roberts, Fox News. The jury in the Lindsey Clancy murder trial in Massachusetts sends a question to the judge as they deliberate for a second day. Fox's Nate Foy is outside the courthouse in Plymouth.
2: The jury could be asking a question about evidence, and they could also be asking a question about the law, of which the judge provided instructions yesterday, but these people aren't legal experts, and they sometimes need some help.
1: The jury is tasked with deciding if Clancy is criminally responsible for killing her three children or if they agree with her defense team that says she was suffering from postpartum psychosis and did not know what she was doing. As many Americans are awaiting for a verdict, investors are tuned in to what Federal Reserve Chair Kevin Warsh is saying at a speech in Wyoming this morning, where he just said inflation is still too high.
3: Price stability is not self-executing. Nor is inflation necessarily mean reverting. It's the Fed's job to deliver stable prices, no excuses.
1: And speaking at the central bank's annual symposium in Jackson Hole, Warsh suggested the Fed may have to raise interest rates in the coming months to reach its 2% target. Inflation's remained elevated amid tariff wars and the conflict with Iran. Stocks are now higher, the Dow up 228 points, the Nasdaq gaining 156. And as rescue teams in Nepal and Tibet work to find survivors from the catastrophic flooding, the death toll climbed to at least 579 and the number missing soars to almost 2,000, U.S. State Department spokesman Tommy Pigott tells Fox News.
4: We have, at this point in time, no knowledge of any U.S. citizen deaths. We acted immediately to provide assistance. Of course, we're in close coordination with the governments, the local authorities.
1: Among those missing, 90 Americans. 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
15: Police say a man being held at the Jefferson County Jail on a capital murder charge has been found dead inside his private cell. 57-year-old Joey Reach was discovered unresponsive inside his cell last night, and the Jefferson County Coroner's Office says there were no signs of foul play. Reach was being held in the jail following his arrest in the murder of another man on July 5th. A federal appeals court has upheld the death sentence for a man convicted in the 2001 murders of a Sylacauga woman and her daughter. The U.S. Court of Appeals for the 11th Circuit ruling that Wakili Brown is not entitled to have his convictions or his death sentence overturned. 25 years ago, in March of 2001, Dottie Jamison and her 26-year-old daughter were found murdered in their home. A judge imposed the death sentence after a jury recommended it. I'm Leah Brandon.
14: 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Weather.
16: High temperatures back to near 90 degrees for today with a mix of clouds and sunshine. A few scattered showers and storms during the afternoon and evening. Greater rain chances to the south. A rain chance around 40%. Lows near 70 tonight. For tomorrow and Sunday, high temperatures in the low 90s. A mixture of clouds and sunshine with a few scattered showers and storms during the afternoon. I'm WVRC First Alert Chief Meteorologist Wes Wyatt on your side.
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0: Who decides what things are worth?
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1: That incredible dystopian series.
0: It's really
1: 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The public gets to finally hear it next weekend for the whole month of September.
0: Yeah, and it's really good. It is a dystopian story that I wrote, and it's really good. 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And it's a dystopian fiction thriller. And you, that comes out tomorrow, beginning on the podcast. That's already out, for all Torch members. 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
0: When it comes to supplements, two things matter most. 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
5: Like everyone else. I'm Lisa Brady, Fox News. The Massachusetts woman charged with killing her three young children, awaiting a jury's decision at her murder trial. Defense attorney Kevin Reddington telling reporters,
6: she's nervous. Like I've said before, she's very... sad, scared. She's the same she's been forever. Since this incident.
5: The defense argues Lindsey Clancy was suffering from postpartum psychosis and is not criminally responsible. Day two of deliberations began nearly 3 hours ago. Fox's Nate Foy at the courthouse in Plymouth.
7: They just sent their first note to the judge, and according to defense attorney Kevin Reddington, what they wanted to see were those two bottles of pills and the knife that allegedly were used in Lindsey Clancy's suicide attempt.
5: Clancy ultimately jumping out of a second floor window. The Fed chair says the U.S. economy has been resilient, but that inflation is still running too high.
8: So the Fed's predominant focus right now should be on prices.
5: Kevin Warsh at a conference in Wyoming signaling an interest rate hike may be needed. President Trump says he'll let U.S. ranchers process their own beef, facing backlash over imports and meat prices.
9: Vowing to break what he calls a monopoly of just four big meat processors in the U.S., President Trump says he is authorizing legal documents to allow farmers and ranchers to process their own food. It's the latest policy aimed at the beef industry this week. President Trump signed an executive order allowing additional ground beef to be imported to the U.S. tariff-free. That was met with opposition and criticism from the U.S. cattle industry. In a social media post, the president says ranchers and farmers have always been a number one priority.
5: Fox's Jared Halpern at the White House. It's not clear how quickly new meatpacking facilities could open. The president's in cattle country, Texas, set to award the Congressional Space Medal of Honor to the Artemis II crew. 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
11: Deliberations begin. 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The voice of
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15: A raid at a Huntsville restaurant. Federal, state, and local authorities swarming the Meteor Buffet and several other locations. Agents arrested three people, including the owner. Huntsville police officer Chase Baker says it was a labor trafficking investigation triggered by a report about an employee.
16: We developed evidence indicating she had been brought to Huntsville to work and was being compelled to continue to work to repay a debt. We also developed evidence that she was threatened with deportation if she did not comply, as well as threats against members of her family in another country.
15: FBI Special Agent in Charge Dave Fitzgibbons has a message for the traffickers.
17: We're going to hunt you down. We're going to find you. And we're going to hold you accountable to the furthest extent of the law to protect victims and keep our community safe.
15: Here's Huntsville Police Chief Kirk Giles.
18: One person had the courage to speak up, and because they did, law enforcement had the opportunity to act. I'm proud of the work our officers and our partner agencies have done, and we will continue to follow the evidence and do our part to hold the responsible accountable.
15: The investigation still ongoing. More arrests are possible. We will not see a debate between the candidates for governor in Alabama. Senator Tommy Tuberville says there's no reason to debate Democrat Doug Jones because their positions are already well known.
19: I don't think there's any reason to get any kind of debate about that, because there's really no debate. It's just a difference of opinion.
15: Tuberville already defeated Jones for the Senate seat in 2020. The general election to decide who moves into the governor's mansion is November 3rd. Hoping to ease a shortage of bus drivers, the Jefferson County School System says it'll pay bonuses. Officials say drivers can receive up to $750 in bonus pay for attendance. The school system also will provide a bonus to help new drivers cover the cost of a CDL permit and background checks. I'm Leah Brandon.
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5: We'll call for a good mix of sun, clouds, and a few isolated pop-up storms. Not out of the question. Highs return to the low 90s, but it's going to feel more like the upper 90s. Overnight tonight, mostly fair temperatures in the low 70s. And Saturday, another day with a good amount of sunshine at times, a few clouds, and a slight chance for a shower or thunderstorm. For WBRC, I'm First Alert Meteorologist Megan Thomas on your side.
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0: Welcome back in. Clay and Buck rolling through the Friday edition. Make sure I hit the day right. Friday edition of the program. Appreciate you guys hanging out with us. Downer update, just so you know. The jury has the Lindsey Clancy case. My wife was going off this morning on the Lindsey Clancy case. I do want to play this, Buck, because even as someone who has been a defense attorney, I heard this and I cringed. As part of the closing argument yesterday, Lindsey Clancy's defense attorney said, quote, "Lindsey Clancy was a darn good mother." That's real. Here is what that sounded like.
1: "This young lady did nothing wrong in her life. She was a nurse, a daughter, a wife, and a darn good mother."
0: I mean, arguing that the woman who strangled her three kids to death with an exercise band was a darn good mother is something that if I were on the jury, I would have a great deal of difficulty hearing and in any way responding to that defense attorney. I have done it. You have to do it. The job of a defense attorney is to provide zealous advocacy, even sometimes when you are defending someone who is charged with a heinous act. I do think there's a difference between my client was insane and my client was a darn good mother. To me, that's a hard argument to make. We'll see how the jury responds. I would point out, Buck, 9 women are on this jury. That's going to be, unfortunately, I think, potentially a hard jury to get her convicted with, whereas every guy, I think, is going to vote guilty.
2: I think that's true. It is also a bit of the "I was a good mother except for this" is like, other than what happened, Mrs. Lincoln, how was the play?
0: Yeah.
2: And the whole point is that this is the most heinous thing imaginable. So to cite everything before this as some, what does that even mean? It's not exculpatory. I know people feel passionately about this. I think anybody who doesn't think she should be found guilty is insane. So on this issue, so there you
0: agree with you. 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My son is away at college right now. I talk to him on a Pure Talk phone. My 15-year-old, well, like all 15-year-olds, he's got a ton of different activities that he's involved in. Pure Talk keeps me in touch with them. I love this company. You will too. #250 say Clay and Buck. That's #250. 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
4: News. I'm CJ Papa. The jury in the Lindsey Clancy murder trial is deliberating. Defense attorney Kevin Reddington describes his client.
5: "She's very just sad, scared. She's the same she's been forever."
6: They just sent their first note to the judge, and according to defense attorney Kevin Reddington, what they wanted to see were those 2 bottles of pills and the knife that allegedly were used in Lindsey Clancy's suicide attempt.
4: Fox's Nate Foy at the courthouse. Clancy is on trial for killing her 3 little children, trying to find survivors after the flood disaster in Nepal.
7: A tourism ministry source told Reuters that 117 tourists have been rescued as of this morning, including 2 Americans.
4: Fox's Stephanie Bennett, hundreds are dead, nearly 2,000 are missing, including dozens of Americans. 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
9: Imagine you're struggling with back pain for months. 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Then you find a doctor.
10: And the words that he said that I wanted to hear was, I can fix you. And, you know, those are magic words. 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
9: You trust he'll take care of your problem.
11: Nothing but good reports and a list of accolades that were two pages long.
12: When you talk to him, he's engaging. 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
13: He'd always talk about, I'm going to be a doctor.
12: But he has this dark side that he likes to keep separate and hidden from everybody else.
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20: It's another name suggestion for the new Mobile River Bridge. As Alabama is mourning the death of Dolly Parton, a state lawmaker proposes naming that bridge after her. Representative Cindy Myrick says Dolly Parton represents so much of what people love about the South: faith, family, hard work, generosity, humility, and never forgetting where you came from. Other elected officials have suggested naming that bridge for President Trump or the late Jimmy Buffett. Construction is scheduled to begin later this year. And Nick Saban's life and career will be the subject of an ESPN documentary this fall. The sports network says Saban will chronicle the life, legacy, and impact of the most successful college football coach of all time. The six-part series features interviews with the retired Alabama coach and Miss Terry, along with more than 70 others. That series premieres in October. I'm Leah Brandon.
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21: We'll call for a good mix of sun, clouds, and a few isolated pop-up storms. Not out of the question. Highs return to the low 90s, but it's going to feel more like the upper 90s. Overnight tonight, mostly fair. Temperatures in the low 70s. And Saturday, another day with a good amount of sunshine at times, a few clouds, and a slight chance for a shower or thunderstorm. For WBRC, I'm First Alert Meteorologist Megan Thomas on your side.
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0: 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This is the Baltimore home of the Ravens and the Orioles. 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
10: A tribute to America's space program. I'm Lisa Brady, Fox News.
11: This is the golden age of America, and this is a big part of it.
10: President Trump at the Johnson Space Center in Houston to honor four astronauts who went farther away from Earth than anyone ever has around the far side of the moon.
11: Before the end of my term, American astronauts will return to the lunar surface, and we're looking forward to that. We'll do it, and we're then going to the next step. And when we do, they'll plant this very important flag to mark the site of the first permanent American settlement on the moon. They're going to have a settlement.
10: The president also emphasizing that Mars remains part of the goals. He's presenting the Artemis II crew with the Congressional Space Medal of Honor. One of those astronauts is part of Canada's space program. This is the U.S. and Canada remain in a trade dispute that's been escalating with higher tariffs. Just getting word, a judge has ruled against the president, denying a motion to move his New York criminal case, the hush money related case, to federal court. The judge ruling the reasons are not new or legally sufficient to do that. Day two of deliberations continues at the murder trial of a Massachusetts mother.
12: The jury deciding the fate of Lindsay Clancy is made up of 9 women and 3 men, and they deliberated for about 3.5 hours after getting the case on Thursday, after closing arguments in the trial wrapped up. Clancy has pleaded not guilty by reason of insanity and has admitted to killing her 3 children, all under age 6, in 2023 before attempting suicide. Her lawyer says the former labor and delivery nurse was suffering from postpartum psychosis and was over-medicated, while prosecutors say she is criminally responsible for murdering her kids.
10: Fox's Tanya J. Powers. Clancy could face life in prison if convicted of first-degree murder. The jury can also consider lesser charges of second-degree murder and manslaughter, or find her not guilty. 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
14: So, Matt, you write a newsletter. 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
2: News.
19: Concerns over flock cameras could lead to statewide guidelines. Jim Farity has more.
20: As the license plate readers pop up around the state, Republican State Senator Arthur Orr is preparing legislation to set up guardrails. They include requiring a warrant, a limit to the amount of time data is saved, and penalties for misuse. The Decatur lawmaker says it's important to balance crime fighting with constitutional rights.
21: They want law and order. But on the other side, are we giving up freedoms and liberties by allowing law enforcement to have access to our movements?
20: Senator Orr first introduced flock camera legislation in 2021. But he says at that time, other lawmakers did not see it as a pressing issue. I'm Jim Farity.
19: A Tennessee woman is in custody after a high-speed chase from Harpersville into Talladega County. A viral video shows the last few seconds when Patricia Grant is speeding on Highway 280 and slams head-on into a utility pole, knocking it down. Childersburg Police Chief Kevin Koss says spike strips had to be deployed to try and stop her.
22: Spike strips slowed her down considerably, so that enabled us to, even though it ended in a motor vehicle accident, enabled us to end the pursuit.
19: This witness telling WBRC the suspect is really lucky to be alive.
23: It was the craziest accident I've seen ever, and knocking a whole pole down, you had to have been speeding.
19: Grant was found with fentanyl in her possession. She's facing multiple charges, including drug trafficking. And as Alabama, along with the rest of the world, is mourning the death of Dolly Parton, a state lawmaker proposes naming the new Mobile River Bridge for the country music legend. Representative Cindy Myrick says Dolly Parton represents so much of what people love about the South. Other suggestions include naming it after President Trump or Jimmy Buffett. I'm Leah Brandon.
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10: We'll call for a good mix of sun, clouds, and a few isolated pop-up storms. Not out of the question. Highs return to the low 90s, but it's going to feel more like the upper 90s. Overnight tonight, mostly fair temperatures in the low 70s. And Saturday, another day with a good amount of sunshine at times, a few clouds, and a slight chance for a shower or thunderstorm. For WBRC, I'm First Alert Meteorologist Megan Thomas on your side.
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0: We got a bunch of talk back.
1: Welcome back in here to Clay and Buck. Let me hit this real quick, Clay. VIP email from Sissy. I absolutely love the interview with Enos Cancer Freedom. Something he said, actually we've all said, that trans women and women's sports take women's jobs, money, position on team, etc., made me stop and pause. I realized trans women are thieves. They take what does not belong to them. In sports, they take identities, jobs, income, awards, recognition, sponsors, etc. It was never theirs to begin with, and yet if they robbed a bank, burglarized a home, guaranteed they'd be held responsible and have to pay back what was stolen. But if you steal a woman's identity, it is celebrated. Interesting from Sissy.
2: Well,
1: very well said.
2: I agree with everything that I echo her argument. Very well said. And by the way, again, I want to reiterate, we're excited about WBAL. I tweeted that out. Those of you listening to us on 1090 AM, 101.5 FM, we hopefully are going to be entertaining you for some time to come. If you're new, just stay tuned. We'll grow on you a little bit like moss. And hopefully at some point in time, you'll be looking forward to noon coming on and being able to hang out with us.
1: Absolutely. Also, guys, light us up with talkbacks and calls right now. We'll get to some of the back half of this hour, and we are going to dive into some more here momentarily. Appreciate you all being with us. Imagine your car is spying on you. It happens. Here's a true story proving it. A guy's insurance jumped over 20%. No accidents, no tickets. So he started digging to find out who reported him. 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
4: News, I'm Tom Graham. Federal Reserve Chairman Kevin Warsh says inflation is too high.
5: Price stability is not self-executing, nor is inflation necessarily mean reverting. It's the Fed's job to deliver stable prices. No excuses.
4: Well, speaking at the Fed's annual symposium in Jackson Hole, Wyoming, the inflation rate in July was at 3.4%, far higher than the Fed's 2% target. Florida refusing to take Meta's money. Several states sued the social media giant, and a $17 billion settlement was reached.
6: We're not going to roll over when it comes to protecting our kids. This was not a good deal for the states.
4: Florida Attorney General James Utmeyer says Meta needs to pay more, accusing the parent company of Facebook and Instagram of addicting children to its product. 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
16: Police say a man being held at the Jefferson County Jail on a capital murder charge has been found dead inside his private cell. 57-year-old Joey Reach was discovered unresponsive inside his cell last night, and the Jefferson County Coroner's Office says there were no signs of foul play. Reach was being held in the jail following his arrest in the murder of another man on July 5th. A federal appeals court has upheld the death sentence for a man convicted in the 2001 murders of a Sylacauga woman and her daughter. The U.S. Court of Appeals for the 11th Circuit ruling that Wakili Brown is not entitled to have his convictions or his death sentence overturned. 25 years ago, in March of 2001, Dottie Jamison and her 26-year-old daughter were found murdered in their home. A judge imposed the death sentence after a jury recommended it. I'm Leah Brandon.
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17: We'll call for a good mix of sun, clouds, and a few isolated pop-up storms. Not out of the question. Highs return to the low 90s, but it's going to feel more like the upper 90s. Overnight tonight, mostly fair temperatures in the low 70s. And Saturday, another day with a good amount of sunshine at times, a few clouds, and a slight chance for a shower or thunderstorm. For WBRC, I'm First Alert Meteorologist Megan Thomas on your side.
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1: 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Yeah.
0: Scandalous, so but not surprising. Clay Travis, once again.
1: 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Appreciate y'all. We'll be back final hour of the week next.
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8: The jury is still out on Lisa Brady. Fox News, on the first full day of deliberations at the murder trial of Lindsay Clancy, the Massachusetts woman charged with killing her three young children.
9: Both sides concede Clancy was suffering from severe mental illness. The central question for this jury is whether she understood the killings were wrong and could control her actions. Now, if the jury decides Clancy is criminally responsible, they must choose between first-degree murder, second-degree, or manslaughter for each child.
8: Fox's Brian Yenis outside the courthouse in Plymouth. President Trump loses his latest effort to move a New York criminal case into federal court. His lawyers trying again after a U.S. Supreme Court ruling on presidential immunity. The then former president was convicted in 2024 of falsifying business records over payments to Stormy Daniels. The defense has been trying to get the conviction overturned ever since. In today's ruling, a federal judge finds the reasons for renewing the effort to move the case to federal court were neither new nor legally sufficient. The president just awarding the Congressional Space Medal of Honor to the Artemis II crew after their record flight around the dark side of the moon.
10: Four intrepid space heroes whose sense of daring and adventure led them further from Earth than anyone has ever traveled before. Incredible.
8: Paying tribute at the Johnson Space Center in Houston and renewing a pledge to return to the moon before the end of his second term.
10: So to every astronaut here today, I want to make this promise to you. Our nation will conquer, and we will conquer indeed, this vast frontier that we have before us.
8: The president also signing an executive order to begin creating a new military space academy to help train service members, engineers, and civilian operators for U.S. Space Force and the growing commercial space industry. 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
17: A raid at a Huntsville restaurant. Federal, state, and local authorities swarming the Meteor Buffet and several other locations. Agents arrested three people, including the owner. Huntsville police officer Chase Baker says it was a labor trafficking investigation triggered by a report about an employee.
18: We developed evidence indicating she had been brought to Huntsville to work and was being compelled to continue to work to repay a debt. We also developed evidence that she was threatened with deportation if she did not comply, as well as threats against members of her family in another country.
17: FBI special agent in charge, Dave Fitzgibbons, has a message for the traffickers.
19: We're going to hunt you down. We're going to find you. And we're going to hold you accountable to the furthest extent of the law to protect victims and keep our community safe.
17: Here's Huntsville Police Chief Kirk Giles.
20: One person had the courage to speak up, and because they did, law enforcement had the opportunity to act. I'm proud of the work our officers and our partner agencies have done, and we will continue to follow the evidence and do our part to hold these responsible accountable.
17: The investigation still ongoing. More arrests are possible. We will not see a debate between the candidates for governor in Alabama. Senator Tommy Tuberville says there's no reason to debate Democrat Doug Jones because their positions are already well known.
21: I don't think there's any reason to get any kind of debate about that, because there's really no debate. It's just a difference of opinion.
17: Tuberville already defeated Jones for the Senate seat in 2020. The general election to decide who moves into the governor's mansion is November 3rd. Hoping to ease a shortage of bus drivers, the Jefferson County School System says it'll pay bonuses. Officials say drivers can receive up to $750 in bonus pay for attendance. The school system also will provide a bonus to help new drivers cover the cost of a CDL permit and background checks. I'm Leah Brandon.
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22: We'll call for a good mix of sun, clouds, and a few isolated pop-up storms. Not out of the question. Highs return to the low 90s, but it's going to feel more like the upper 90s. Overnight tonight, mostly fair temperatures in the low 70s. And Saturday, another day with a good amount of sunshine at times, a few clouds, and a slight chance for a shower or thunderstorm. For WBRC, I'm First Alert Meteorologist Megan Thomas on your side.
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0: Welcome back in, Clay and Buck. All right, we got a lot of people who want to weigh in on the presidential rankings that President Trump posted. Let's see. Who's the one? Keith in Arkansas.
1: Yep.
0: You believe President Trump is the greatest president in the history of the United States?
2: Yeah, I actually do. First of all, love you guys' show.
0: Thank
2: Great
0: you.
2: Great job. with all the times that he had to deal with all the lawsuits, and he did a great job his first time as president. He learned it a second time in. He set himself up around a lot of good people. Hegseth, you know.
0: Okay. All these Who would you put second? So Trump is your one. Trump is the GOAT, the greatest of all time. Who is your number two best president of all time?
2: Yeah, that would be a real hard question to take some more time to figure out. I didn't think past all my information on him.
1: I love that he knows Trump is one, though. That's it.
0: Yeah, thank you. Thank you for the call. So he has a one, does not have a two. I would just submit to you that if you don't know who the second best is, maybe you haven't thought through your list that
1: aggressive. Hey, you back off, Keith in Arkansas. David in North Carolina, we got you for 30 seconds, David. Who's the best president of all time?
3: Trump, without a doubt.
0: All right, who's
1: told
0: two?
1: You, Clay.
0: Who is second?
3: Probably Washington.
0: Okay. Thank you.
1: There you go. He's got that. That's the answer, by the way, I think. I think that's a solid answer.
0: I mean, I think you could go Lincoln. I think you can go Washington. I think you could go Jefferson. I think that has to be one of the next three.
1: I know all of you. I knew that we were going to get calls right away. Trump is the greatest of all time. Clay didn't believe me. So thank you for lining up these lines. There are millions of people.
0: There are, to be fair,
1: Look at the lawyer here backtracking on this one. All right, guys, there's something I want you to consider. 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
5: News, I'm John Saucier. More than 500 people have been killed now in a catastrophic flash flooding along the border between Nepal and China. Around 90 Americans remain missing in Nepal. State Department spokesperson Tommy Pickett on Fox and Friends to discuss the relief effort.
6: I can now say those first assistance trucks are already on their way, and that includes life-saving food in order to get people the material they need. So we're in close coordination. Our embassies in Kathmandu and Beijing are working on this 24/7. And if Americans need assistance, please reach out to the embassies.
5: President Trump honoring the Artemis II crew, the Congressional Space Medal of Honor at the Johnson Space Center in Houston.
7: These astronauts did not do it alone. I want to salute all of the engineers and scientists, launch and landing specialists, everyone at NASA who helped make this mission a great success.
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11: 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A black man from the projects comes forward with information about the case.
13: He says the police are his friends.
11: But out of nowhere, he goes from star witness to prime suspect.
13: 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They turn on him.
11: 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Lee Harris is sentenced to 90 years.
14: I get 90 years for killing somebody I have never seen.
11: Behind bars, Lee finds an unlikely ally in his cellie, Robert. The pair are like chalk and cheese. There's no way their paths would ever cross on the outside. But as a fellow inmate, Robert sees through the lies and vows to do the unthinkable. Clear Lee's name.
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19: It's another name suggestion for the new Mobile River Bridge. As Alabama is mourning the death of Dolly Parton, a state lawmaker proposes naming that bridge after her. Representative Cindy Myrick says Dolly Parton represents so much of what people love about the South: faith, family, hard work, generosity, humility, and never forgetting where you came from. Other elected officials have suggested naming that bridge for President Trump or the late Jimmy Buffett. Construction is scheduled to begin later this year. And Nick Saban's life and career will be the subject of an ESPN documentary this fall. The sports network says Saban will chronicle the life, legacy, and impact of the most successful college football coach of all time. The six-part series features interviews with the retired Alabama coach and Miss Terry, along with more than 70 others. That series premieres in October. I'm Leah Brandon.
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20: We'll call for a good mix of sun, clouds, and a few isolated pop-up storms. Not out of the question. Highs return to the low 90s, but it's going to feel more like the upper 90s. Overnight tonight, mostly fair temperatures in the low 70s. And Saturday, another day with a good amount of sunshine at times, a few clouds, and a slight chance for a shower or thunderstorm. For WBRC, I'm First Alert Meteorologist Megan Thomas on your side.
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0: does not make sense. 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
1: Was it an accident, or were they murdered?
3: No one had a motive to kill them.
1: Those same questions frustrated law enforcement. The FBI called it murder for hire.
0: Who killed these two individuals and how did they get rid of them?
4: Both of them weren't the target. One of them was the target. The other one was wrong place, wrong time.
1: But which victim was the intended target and why?
3: It was definitely murder for hire for Danielle, not for Richard.
0: You're right, it could be. But it also could be something your son did too.
3: No one was looking to kill Richard. No one.
0: He's your son. And in your eyes, he's innocent. But in my eyes, he's just some guy my sister was with.
1: Fingers were pointed, allegations were made, and lines were drawn.
0: That drove the wedge between the families.
1: What happened to Danielle and Richard?
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1: I'm Andrea Gunning. In this series, I dig into my own investigation to find answers for the families and get justice for Richard and Danielle.
0: I just want some peace for my sister's soul, and I want some peace for my mother.
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8: We'll call for a good mix of sun, clouds, and a few isolated pop-up storms. Not out of the question. Highs return to the low 90s, but it's going to feel more like the upper 90s. Overnight tonight, mostly fair temperatures in the low 70s. And Saturday, another day with a good amount of sunshine at times, a few clouds, and a slight chance for a shower or thunderstorm. For WBRC, I'm First Alert Meteorologist Megan Thomas on your side.
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4: News. I'm John Saucier, hearing from Federal Reserve Chairman Kevin Warsh delivering the keynote address at the central bank's annual symposium in Jackson Hole, Wyoming. And in the speech, Warsh noted the Fed would continue aiming for its 2% inflation target.
5: Price stability is not self-executing, nor is inflation necessarily mean reverting. It's the Fed's job to deliver stable prices. No excuses.
4: Investors wonder if that might mean an interest rate hike later this year. President Trump honoring the Artemis II crew, the Congressional Space Medal of Honor at the Johnson Space Center in Houston.
6: These astronauts did not do it alone. I want to salute all of the engineers and scientists, launch and landing specialists, everyone at NASA who helped make this mission a great success.
4: And NASA not stopping yet. They are preparing a third Artemis mission that is set to launch next year. 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
7: A new social media platform wants to bring back the Twitter name. The site, called Twitter.now, is now signing up early access users. It is not connected to X, the company formerly known as Twitter. The new platform's being developed by startup Operation Bluebird, which includes former Twitter trademark lawyer Stephen Coates. Last year, X sued the company to stop it from launching a site called Twitter. Operation Bluebird argues X has abandoned trademarks tied to the Twitter brand, including the names Twitter and Tweet. Coates says the goal isn't to recreate the old Twitter, but to build a new social network focused on trust and transparency. Golf company Callaway is now cutting ties with its media partner Good Good Golf over an ad for a new driver. 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
8: The video posted by Good Good shows a woman reaching for the driver as the company's co-founder, Garrett Clark, rushes after her and knocks her to the ground. He stands over her and says, "Don't touch my driver." In a statement, Callaway said it listened to individuals who shared personal experiences related to violence against women. The company committed to donate $1 million to organizations that work to prevent that sort of violence and provide resources to survivors. Good Good took the video down after widespread online

0: Backlash.
1: Canada is excluding seafood from its tariffs on U.S. goods. In a statement, Canada's Department of Finance said removing seafood would protect against broader economic harms. The Canadian duties are set to go into effect September 8th. This after President Trump's 50% import taxes on goods from Canada went into place last weekend. And if you want to catch a classic flick this weekend,
2: working 9 to 5.
1: Theaters launching a special silver screen tribute to country music legend Dolly Parton following her recent passing. Through September 2nd, roughly 200 AMC locations will host two daily matinee screenings of her classics, Steel Magnolias and The Best Little Whorehouse in Texas. I'm Monica Nelson with your consumer and business news.
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4: We'll call for a good mix of sun, clouds, and a few isolated pop-up storms. Not out of the question. Highs return to the low 90s, but it's going to feel more like the upper 90s. Overnight tonight, mostly fair temperatures in the low 70s. And Saturday, another day with a good amount of sunshine at times, a few clouds, and a slight chance for a shower or thunderstorm. For WBRC, I'm First Alert Meteorologist Megan Thomas on your side.
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1: Some signs of the ALB are dime-sized holes on tree trunks, a sawdust-like material called frass, and the beetle itself, with a long black body and white spots.

0: must be found.
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3: We'll call for a good mix of sun, clouds, and a few isolated pop-up storms. Not out of the question. Highs return to the low 90s, but it's going to feel more like the upper 90s. Overnight tonight, mostly fair temperatures in the low 70s. And Saturday, another day with a good amount of sunshine at times, a few clouds, and a slight chance for a shower or thunderstorm. For WBRC, I'm First Alert meteorologist Megan Thomas on your side.
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0: They're smart people, Chris. They saw the train and they just kept, they kept kicking the can, saying, I don't want to deal with it. I don't want to be the guy. And finally, it just exploded on them. And even then, they could have reacted. I mean, how many times did you hear our show in 18 and 19? We had guest after guest talking about the California law and then the Florida law, and it just swept across the country, and nobody did anything about it.
1: No, I mean, they just sat there and watched it, and they just, you, and I think not just you, but others predicted that we were going to end up in the kind of mess that we're in right now, because with no rules on it or guardrails, it was just bound to happen. Somebody was going to
0: do one. Well, and what's even worse, Chris, is that the NCAA replaced one idiot with another one. I mean, Charlie Baker is just an empty suit politician. He's a former governor, and he's just, I mean, he is literally on the Capitol steps right now begging Ted Cruz to bail him out. And if you need Ted Cruz to bail you out, you're in trouble.
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6: I'm Tom Rigotti. Jury deliberations will continue Monday in Lindsay Clancy's Massachusetts triple murder trial. Fox's Kristen Goodwin reports.
7: Nine women and three men will determine whether Lindsay Clancy is guilty of three counts of first-degree murder. The 36-year-old former labor nurse admits to strangling her three young children, ages 5, 3, and 8 months old, in 2023, before throwing herself from a second-floor window in a suicide attempt.
6: Clancy has pleaded to not being criminally responsible. Some of the accusations against former Penn State assistant football coach Jerry Sandusky may soon be recanted. Fox's Tony Genualdo reports.
8: Eight young men testified back in 2012 about what happened to them as boys, but a man identified in court records as RR said he was coached extensively by authorities.
6: The Pennsylvania Attorney General's office calls the recantation highly suspect. 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
13: It's August 2023, a county government meeting in Pennsylvania's Lehigh Valley. A young woman, early 20s, steps up to the mic to speak.
14: My 2-month-old son was happily drinking milk from his bottle when he quickly started choking, turned blue, and went limp. My boyfriend transported our son to the changing table as I grabbed an anti-choking device and my boyfriend began assembling it. 2 pumps of the device and my son was conscious, gasping for air and coughing up milk.
13: They all went to the ER to make sure the baby was okay.
14: But upon arriving at Lehigh Valley Hospital, the diagnosis quickly became something so different.
13: One of the doctors had a theory.
14: She stated to my father and mother-in-law that we are young, first-time parents who got frustrated with our baby and violently shook him to make him stop crying, and a confession would only make things easier for us.
13: The parents were told to leave the hospital without their son, and he wouldn't come home for 7 whole months.
14: I'm a postpartum mom dealing with the grief and the trauma of my son being ripped from my arms, and I'm a mom who lost everything in less than 24 hours due to one doctor's misdiagnosis. Enough is enough.
13: And then the next person speaks, and the next one. The stories they tell form a pattern of parents walking into a Lehigh Valley hospital to get help for a child, only to leave without them. And the same doctor's name kept coming up again and again, a pediatrician.
15: I ask you, what kind of doctor does this?
13: That's what I

0: wanted to know too. From Serial Productions and the New York Times, I'm Diane Neary, and this is The Preventionist, a story about a doctor and the rise of a powerful field of pediatric medicine.
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3: We'll call for a good mix of sun, clouds, and a few isolated pop-up storms. Not out of the question. Highs return to the low 90s, but it's going to feel more like the upper 90s. Overnight tonight, mostly fair temperatures in the low 70s. And Saturday, another day with a good amount of sunshine at times, a few clouds, and a slight chance for a shower or thunderstorm. For WBRC, I'm First Alert Meteorologist Megan Thomas on your side.
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0: in the SEC. He commanded the entire nation, and he still has influence. And I know some people that are big fans of him who don't like him going down the road he is. 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You can't separate the politics out of what is happening in the Senate. We will leave it there. We have a lot coming up here in the next few weeks.
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5: I'm John Saucier. Federal Reserve Chairman Kevin Warsh delivering a keynote address at the Central Bank's annual symposium in Jackson Hole, Wyoming. And Warsh noted the Fed will continue aiming for its 2% inflation target.
6: Price stability is not self-executing, nor is inflation necessarily mean reverting. It's the Fed's job to deliver stable prices. No excuses.
5: President Trump in Texas today to honor NASA's Artemis II crew members after their trip to the far side of the moon. NASA's looking to put Americans on the moon by 2028 with hopes to beat China in the latest space race. NASA's Director of Flight Operations, Norman Knight, tells Fox he's certain about the U.S. being first.
7: It's great. I think there is kind of a space race going on, and we will be the first back to the moon with U.S. American astronauts on the moon.
5: Last time that happened was 1972. 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
10: Charges laid by L.A. police against O.J. Simpson in connection with the brutal slaying of his ex-wife, Nicole, and 25-year-old Ron Goldman.
11: Doesn't fit? You must acquit.
12: We, the jury, find the defendant, Orenthal James Simpson, not guilty of the crime of murder.
13: Dear Mr. Simpson, hello. It's me, Kim, Ron Goldman's sister. I'm sure it's really weird to be getting a letter from me, but for years, I've listened to what everybody else has to say about you. The lawyers, the media, but never from you. I'm wondering if you would sit down and talk to me. I just want to understand whatever can be understood. That's a letter that I wrote to the man I believe brutally killed my brother. I was declined this interview, but I still feel that need.
14: Hi, babe.
13: Hi, Daddy. Do you remember when I wrote the letter to the killer asking to see him? I'm going to try to do that again.
14: So you're going to try to do it again? Actually, you can tell my excitement is the same as last time.
13: It's hard to hear his concern in his voice, but confronting this part of my life is something I still need to do. I want to confront the fear, the grief, the anger, the loss, the shame. 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

0: weather.
1: We're looking at mostly clear skies tonight. Our lows dropping off close to 70 degrees. Tomorrow, a high of 92 for your Saturday. Plenty of sunshine out there and only a 20% chance of a brief heat-activated shower. From the WBRC First Alert Weather Center, I'm Mickey Ferguson, on your side.
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3: The remembrance in Virginia. I'm Lisa Lacera, Fox News. President Trump will not travel to New York City to mark 25 years since the 9/11 attacks.
4: President Trump will remember victims of the September 11th, 2001 terror attacks at a service at the Pentagon, he says, and will not travel to the site of the World Trade Center in New York City. But the White House is strongly pushing back on reports. The decision to skip New York is because the ceremony would not include a speaking role for the president. An administration official says Vice President J.D. Vance is attending the memorial service in New York, and other administration officials will attend an event in Shanksville, Pennsylvania, where United Airlines Flight 93 was brought down. President Trump attended a ceremony at Ground Zero in 2024, standing alongside then-President Biden and Vice President Kamala Harris.
3: Fox's Jared Halpern. The Trump administration is appealing a judge's decision that blocked an executive order limiting mail-in voting before the midterm elections. This comes after a federal judge in Boston blocked the order for 2 weeks. The legal battle drags on as the first states prepare to send out mail-in ballots. Day two of deliberations and no verdict in the trial of Lindsay Clancy, the Massachusetts mom charged with killing her three young children in 2023.
5: The jury sent its first note today, less than an hour into deliberations, asking to see evidence. Two bags of prescription pill bottles found in the home and the bloody knife Lindsay Clancy used in her suicide attempt. The defense says Clancy's suicide attempt is proof that on the day she killed her three children, she was in the throes of postpartum psychosis, made worse by 13 prescription medications. The prosecution says she was not over-medicated and once suggested the suicide attempt at the home was staged.
3: Fox's Brian Yenis in Plymouth. 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
19: Federal Reserve Chair Kevin Warsh says interest rates may go up.
20: It's the Fed's job to deliver stable prices. 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
21: A baby overdoses, and now a couple in Blount County is facing criminal charges. We get more on the story from Leah Brandon.
22: Charles Young and Kayla Brasher have been charged with aggravated child abuse. Court records indicate that Brasher, who's reported to be a grandmother, had temporary custody of the child and gave the infant a prescription drug used to treat adult opioid dependence. Officials say on two occasions, Charles Young and Kayla Brasher did not seek medical help for the 10-month-old baby that was showing obvious signs of physical distress. At Children's Hospital, the baby tested positive and was given Narcan. Brasher is also charged with drug distribution and sale to a minor. The baby spent multiple days in the hospital and is said to be recovering. The court has ordered both suspects to have no contact with that baby. The two are currently out on bond. I'm Leah Brandon.
21: The woman is in custody after a high-speed chase that ended with a wreck in Talladega County. A viral video shows the last few seconds when Patricia Grant is speeding on Highway 280 and slams into a utility pole. Childersburg Police Chief Kevin Koss.
1: Spike strips slowed her down considerably, so that enabled us to, even though it ended in a motor vehicle accident, enabled us to end the pursuit.
21: Grant now facing multiple charges, including drug trafficking. A former Wiregrass area worship pastor has been arrested. Authorities in Tennessee are charging Joshua Wilhoit with crimes including rape and sexual battery. Before moving to Tennessee, Wilhoit served as a worship and music pastor at several churches in Dothan and Dale County. Heading into the weekend, gas prices across Alabama averaging $3.71 a gallon. AAA says that's a few cents lower than a week ago. I'm Jim Farrell.
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2: We're looking at mostly clear skies tonight. Our lows dropping off close to 70 degrees. Tomorrow, a high of 92 for your Saturday. Plenty of sunshine out there and only a 20% chance of a brief heat-activated shower. From the WBRC First Alert Weather Center, I'm Mickey Ferguson, on your side.
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17: Charlie from Blackberry Smoke. 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

0: I strive to learn something from every experience. I consciously tell myself good experiences and bad experiences, achievements and failures. I ran for mayor of the city of Houston. I would have been the youngest mayor ever in 2003. I didn't win. I went back on city council because I wasn't going to win at the very end. But it was a loss. I mean, on election day, I was running for city council again, and I won re-election. But in my mind, I lost because I had to drop out of the mayor's race. And it devastated me. I had never in my life tried to do something and failed. I'd been successful in everything I'd ever done. Getting into the schools, getting the scholarships, getting the jobs. It was devastating. I was 32 years old. And I was absolutely devastated. And I went into a funk for about a year. I wasn't myself. I wasn't the happy-go-lucky, ambitious, believing that I could do anything confident person. It was a really, really dark time. And I didn't like me. But after about a year, I started coming around and realizing that I was feeling sorry for myself, realizing that you only get one life. And I grew so much from that. I began to understand why I hadn't won when I'd done well in everything else. I had violated all my rules. I won't waste a bunch of time, but I learned from that experience more than I've ever learned from any success. And I try to look at everything and say, what's a thing or two I can take from that? And I spent a lot of time this week studying Dolly Parton's life. She's not perfect. She urged people to take the shot in 2021. She said some things that kind of, to me, sort of tried to walk the middle line in politics. Okay, so she's not perfect. Let's start there. But the president ordered the flags lowered to half staff for a reason, because she's a national treasure. But as I thought about her life and what we learned from it, the thing I take away more than anything else is don't be ashamed of who you are. Embrace it. Don't worry that people will ridicule you and make fun of you. Only you can hurt your own feelings. Only you can feel bad. You choose to do that. Be proud of who you are. Own it, even if it's different, even if others look down on it. Her level of confidence, she sent out a book to all these kids, millions and millions of books for kids going to kindergarten, and it's called Kindergarten. Look out, Kindergarten, Here I Come. And I love that. I love the notion of being so proud of yourself, so confident that, hey, y'all better get out of the way. I'm coming. I think a lot of people in this country lack a core confidence. We've all seen people that are overconfident. Their confidence exceeds their competence. But you know what I'll tell you? I've noticed a lot of blacks that end up in public life that have an inflated view of their own talents and skills. And you know why? Because black kids were told, you've got to make your own way. You've got to be your own biggest fan. To such an extent that some of them lost sight. You see some NFL players or professional athletes, basketball players too, who, like Terrell Owens was one of those. They're just so over the top, exuberant in their ridiculous levels of self-confidence. Like Don King is in their ear. By the way, he turned 95 this week. Don King is in their ear 24/7. But there is a certain amount of that that's good. I think a lot of kids have been taught to be ashamed of who and what they are. Because they're white, because they're straight, because their parents weren't poor. Oh my God! I have to poor mouth because I'm not poor. You don't have to be ashamed of that. You don't have to be ashamed that you were raised poor, but you don't have to be ashamed that you were raised middle class or above. You don't have to pretend to be poor. Just be you. And that would be, I think, a legacy that Dolly leaves for everybody, that everybody can identify with, regardless your race, or anything else, be proud of who you are. Don't let anybody tell you you shouldn't be. That's pretty cool.
1: Mr. Michael Berry.
2: You are murdering the King's English. Except...
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0: sent me an email this week and said, you know, with all the things going on in the world, your friends Clay and Buck talk about the WNBA all the time. It's ridiculous. They're just advertising for the WNBA. Actually, the WNBA is a great example of everything that is wrong with American politics, culture, education, corporation, media. And it allows us to talk about it as using a sort of allegory, using a substitute, a proxy. Because everything about the WNBA story is going on in every aspect of American life. But when people are personally invested in it, then they tend to be less objective. So if you take something that nobody has anything to do with, the WNBA, because nobody has a friend that plays in it, nobody has a daughter that plays in it, nobody goes to the games or watches the games. So it gives you an opportunity to talk about something in a perfect way without people being personally invested in it. So Charles Barkley, talking about why the NBA commissioner, Adam Silver, and the WNBA commissioner, Kathy Engelbert, can't just come out and say, hey, boys cannot play in the WNBA. If you don't like it, kick rocks. And we're not talking about it anymore. That's it and that's all. That's our ruling. They've done that on a lot of other things. And he says, because they won't do that, the WNBA is in the middle of a mess. And he points out, it's a mess of their own making. See, that's the problem with liberalism. That's the problem with all of this nonsense, is that everything you do that's supposedly going to solve a problem, what, boys are wanting to play against girls in the WNBA? Oh, we don't want that to happen. We don't want them to feel bad. So we're going to destroy the league so that supposedly who are these boys that want to play in the first place? Well, I want to show you that I'm not against it. I don't dislike those boys who want to be girls. I want to show you how open-minded I am. So I'm going to, as a concept, I'm going to be for it. All right. Well, there are going to be no rules, no regular. No, because I just want to trust them. All right. Well, we're going to show you how stupid the rule is. Royce White comes forward. Ennis comes forward. Now you get these other guys coming forward. Oh, my God, we don't know what to do. We're going to convene a meeting to define what is a woman. Well, they have the meeting and they can't define what is a woman. I mean, I watched the Jetsons growing up. I thought we were going to see some great thing. And what are we doing? We're arguing over whether a dude with a willy is a girl if he says, I'm a girl. We're arguing over that. We are wasting time and energy. But I'll tell you this, we're not wasting time and energy for no good reason. This is a design. The people who hate our country and wish for our country to decline, George Soros being one of many, the people who hate the arrogant American with his fanny pack traveling the world, the people who want to knock us down a notch. And this is true. There are a lot of people like this, including in this country. They don't like the boastfulness. They don't like the jingoism. They don't like the raw display of robust patriotism. It's discomforting to them. It's grotesque to them. They don't like the Dolly Parton fan. They don't like the Donald Trump fan. They don't like the hillbillies and the breeders and the churchgoers and the evangelicals and the trucks and the flags. They don't like it. They hate it. It's disgusting to them. And so their way of punching back is to create disorder and chaos, to embrace everything that you don't like. You know, that to their credit, I mean, Charles Barkley coming forward and saying this is fantastic, but to their credit, Bill Maher has come forward and said some things. John Fetterman has said things. Rahm Emanuel has come forward. There are some Democrats who step forward and saying, hey, guys, what we're doing with this Democrat Socialists of America, these crazy policies, it's going to both destroy the party and the country. We wanted to flirt with socialists, but they had to sit in the back row. We were supposed to be driving the bus. Y'all have handed it over to them because you're scared. And that's what has happened. Nancy Pelosi, oh, yeah, yeah, big tent. Chuck Schumer, big tent. Hey, Schumer, you're the leader of the Democrats in the Senate, but you're also scared to death that Alexandria Ocasio-Cortez is going to run against you or run a candidate against you, and you know you're going to lose. So in order to blunt that, you have tried to become her and embrace everything she stands for. That's the big tent. The crazier you are, that's okay. We're for it because we're a big tent. Oh, okay. Does the big tent include a Nazi? Does a big tent include a terrorist? Does the big tent include a suicide bomber? Because they're going to blow your tent up. That's what's going to happen. Anyway, it's amazing. It takes Charles Barkley to give the advice to the WNBA and NBA commissioner that they themselves couldn't come to on their own. Kind of sad, huh?
1: I always support the gay community. I always support the transgender community. I got none but love and respect for gay people and transgender people. But under no circumstances do I think men should play against women. Zero. I'm disappointed in Adam Silver and Kathy, the commissioner. First of all, you can't let stupid stuff go out to the internet, which is one of the worst things that ever happened to the world. They should have come out 2 weeks ago before all this, like, the people are looking for attention now.
2: Just say, including this guy.
1: But he has a point, though, because Kathy and Adam haven't said, hey, it's in the title, WNBA. We're not going to have transgender people in the WNBA, and we're not going to discuss it again. That's what Adam and Kathy should have done 2 or 3 weeks ago before they turn it over to the internet and every fool, idiot, and jackass to have an opinion on. Adam should come out, and Kathy, I like both of them a lot. Women can all, there's no transgender people going to play in the WNBA. If you don't like it, kick rocks. We're not going to discuss it anymore. And Ennis is trying to get attention because if he did all the operation things, we're not doing that either. The WNBA is for women. And listen, this is the last time we're going to discuss it. We're not going to turn it over to the fools on the internet. We're not going to turn it over to Congress and things like that. The WNBA is for women only, period. We're not going to discuss it.
0: You ever watch a movie like The Wolf of Wall Street? And as he walks through, phone calls are coming in. Mr. Belfort. That was kind of the old, thing in a movie. That was the trick. You get the idea he's busy because the phone keeps ringing. But the truth is, busy, powerful, important people aren't getting phone calls constantly. President Trump is not being interrupted in an important meeting with phone calls. And neither should you. And you can control that. Same way I control it. 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And they go to the data brokers and they say, take Michael Barry's name off. It's well over 300 data brokers that they have said, take Michael Barry's name off. So my name is not sold to scammers and spammers. So I'm not getting calls. So you and I can have lunch or dinner and I can focus on you. I can think, I can do my show and not be bothered. incogni.com/Barry Show.
3: 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Woo.
4: He will be at the Remembrance in Virginia. I'm Lisa Lucera, Fox News. President Trump will not travel to New York City to mark 25 years since the 9/11 attacks.
5: President Trump will remember victims of the September 11th, 2001 terror attacks at a service at the Pentagon, he says, and will not travel to the site of the World Trade Center in New York City. But the White House is strongly pushing back on reports. The decision to skip New York is because the ceremony would not include a speaking role for the president. An administration administration official says Vice President J.D. Vance is attending the memorial service in New York, and other administration officials will attend an event in Shanksville, Pennsylvania, where United Airlines Flight 93 was brought down. President Trump attended a ceremony at Ground Zero in 2024, standing alongside then-President Biden and Vice President Kamala Harris.
4: Fox's Jared Halpern. The Trump administration is appealing a judge's decision that blocked an executive order limiting mail-in voting before the midterm elections. This comes after a federal judge in Boston blocked the order for 2 weeks. The legal battle drags on as the first states prepare to send out mail-in ballots. Day two of deliberations and no verdict in the trial of Lindsay Clancy, the Massachusetts mom charged with killing her three young children in 2023.
6: The jury sent its first note today, less than an hour into deliberations, asking to see evidence. Two bags of prescription pill bottles found in the home and the bloody knife Lindsay Clancy used in her suicide attempt. The defense says Clancy's suicide attempt is proof that on the day she killed her three children, she was in the throes of postpartum psychosis, made worse by 13 prescription medications. The prosecution says she was not over-medicated and once suggested the suicide attempt at the home was staged.
4: Fox's Brian Yenis in Plymouth. 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
10: Following up on creation of the Space Force, President Trump making an announcement today.
11: In a few moments, I will sign an executive order to begin the process of creating a new national academy. It's called the U.S. Space Academy. That's a big deal.
10: President speaking at the Johnson Space Center in Houston. The academy will train service members, civilians, and engineers for Space Force and the growing space industry. Funeral services in Hanceville today for Roy Drinkard, the Coleman businessman and philanthropist who was the nation's oldest Marine veteran when he died this week at the age of 106. Governor Ivey among the dignitaries on hand to pay their respects. Specialty car tags featuring Dolly Parton could be available in Alabama soon. The plates are currently in the pre-commitment phase. If approved, proceeds will benefit Dolly Parton's Imagination Library. I'm Jim Faraday.
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12: We're looking at mostly clear skies tonight. Our lows dropping off close to 70 degrees. Tomorrow, a high of 92 for your Saturday. Plenty of sunshine out there and only a 20% chance of a brief heat-activated shower. From the WBRC First Alert Weather Center, I'm Mickey Ferguson, on your side.
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0: It was on this day 106 years ago, 1920, that the 19th Amendment to the United States Constitution takes effect, giving women the right to vote. Now, there are a lot of women who will not like my opinion that I'm about to offer, and that's okay. And 90% of them won't hear what I'm actually saying, and that's okay. But hear me out. Whether this isn't a question of whether women should be allowed to vote, this is a discussion of how women vote. Women vote badly. Women vote for Democrats more than for Republicans. Now, if you right now are thinking to yourself, "Well, Michael, I don't," okay, I'm not talking about you, and I find it exhausting that I have to keep saying that about blacks or immigrants or young people or gays or women. If you're the exception to the rule, then just know you're the exception to the rule. I know there are exceptions to the rule. But let's go to 613, Ramon. This was from our file of Dolly Parton audio that we built when she died. She's talking about why she stayed out of politics, but that you know, when people started pressing her because they wanted to use, the left wanted to use her as well, she's a Democrat because she's got gay friends, so she's got to be a Democrat. And so this was the little riding the fence line she would use. Listen to this.
1: I just try to make life a little better. I try to lift things up when they're down. I write my songs about that sort of thing. You'll find me and my opinions, you know, in a lot of the songs. But most of it's based on love and acceptance and lifting people up. I ask God every day to let me be a blessing to mankind and to uphold him and to glorify him. And that's how I go about my day.
2: No political rallies for you then?
1: No political rallies for me. I make my joke is that my daddy was a Republican, my mama was a Democrat, and I'm a hypocrite.
0: So I don't know how much truth there is to that. It doesn't matter. But I do think the reason we lose elections, I think the reason Bill Clinton was elected in 92, I think the reason Obama was elected in 08, I think the reason that if we lose Texas to Talifrico, it will be because wives who consider themselves, who share our values, suburban wives, will decide that it's time to vote for Democrat. And that nice fella, James Talarico, will vote for him. And they don't like politics to be mean. Things are mean. They don't ever want things to be mean. This is the French mindset that got rolled by panzers. How mean were the Germans once they took over? The idea that someone cutting in line in front of you and the husband says, "They're not cutting in front of me. This is bull. They can go to the back." And the wife says, "No, no, no, no, no, no, no." Women are naturally, by and large, confrontation averse. They are nurturers. They care for. They love. And that's not a bad thing. Far be it from me. I was fortunate to have a loving mother who cared for me, who coddled me, who swaddled me as a baby, who took care of my needs, and hopefully you were too. And women are born with this, and men are born fearless and reckless and willing to go out into the wild and willing to defend the fair maiden. We are different. The WNBA can pretend like we're not. James Talafrico can pretend that boys can compete in girls' sports because if they think they're a girl, they are, and then they injure the girls because they're bigger and stronger. We are different. We're born different. That doesn't mean that a girl can't do a job at the law firm or a girl can't hold this job or that. Some they can, some they can't. But the flip is also not true. If the job requires you to do certain things, you should be able to physically do those things, and we shouldn't change the standards for that. The 19th Amendment changed politics in America. Now, you can think I'm a bad person for commenting on this. A 600-pound person puts more stress on the springs of the bed than a person that weighs 150. That's not a judgment. That's not mean. That's a fact. As Andrew Breitbart said, facts matter. Paraphrased, facts don't care about your feelings. And it's true. The fact is, 106 years ago, when women started voting, American politics skewed towards socialism. Why? Because socialism is feminine in nature. The cell of socialism is feminine in nature. Socialism says, not everybody's as good as everybody else. If you're better than everybody else, then just turn around and give some to this guy over here. Socialism is feminine in nature because it is not a meritocracy. And these are natural, nurturing feelings. That's just a fact. And that is a negative skewing of America. You know, at the point at which this happened, we were less than a decade into even having an income tax, which was supposed to only apply to a very small number of people to a very small extent. Look at how much of your life today revolves around this stupid income tax and compliance with it. How many records do you have to keep? How many hours do you have to spend complying with this oppressive tax? And what no one talks about, what nobody seems to care about, is why do we have these taxes? Where does that money go? Stop the spending, and then you can stop the taxing. Government doesn't want to tax. Taxing is unpopular. But it is less worried about the pain of taxing than it is the joy of redistributing. And that's what liberalism is all about. And there's your problem. Cut the spending. Stop being so caring and kind. Government's not caring and kind. Go listen to any Milton Friedman or Thomas Sowell lecture and you will understand that. Because it's not caring and kind to take from one person and give it to the other when almost every time the person you're taking from earned it and the person you're giving it to is lazy or makes bad decisions. Well, that's not very caring and loving, is it? Guess which sex vote for my opinion on that.
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10: 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I'm a writer, podcaster, and a huge fan of The Last of Us. 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

0: about the attempt by California to win a third Senate seat in Texas. I've talked about Abdul El Sayed, the Muslim socialist, Christian-hating, American-hating doctor pretending he's not actually a practicing physician out of Michigan. And Hassan Piker, his buddy, who is basically leading the intifada in this country. But we haven't spent enough time on Angie Nixon. She is another attempt by the Californians and New Yorkers to win a third Senate seat, and that would be the seat from Florida, where she is a state representative. And she argues, and she's right, that a rising majority of people of color will reshape American politics. It's true. We, as these minorities come into office, because they unfortunately fall under the sway of groupthink tribalism. Well, I'm black. I got to be a crazy black person. Wesley Hunt, who doesn't buy into that nonsense, is in the minority of the minority in believing what he does. Or Byron Donalds or Clarence Thomas or Thomas Sowell. By and large, minorities are raised to believe that liberalism and leftism and socialism is good for them. It's not. In fact, the immigrants of color who come to this country flee the results of bad policies and come here and promote those policies and don't even realize the disconnect. So back to Angie Nixon. She's been saying versions of this for years. The coalition is coming. The dark people are coming. The numbers are there. Texas is going to turn blue. Florida is going to turn blue. It's been 20 years and it hasn't happened, but the argument hasn't changed. And by the way, it's a rather odd argument. It's the reverse of white power. It's this minority power by a person who's not very smart. Anyway, here's Angie Nixon.
1: Ron DeSantis had this attack on woke, this stop woke,
2: yeah,
1: because he wants people sleeping. He wants to ban the ability for us to go out and protest, the way in which we can wake people up and do mass, you know, mass protests and mass mobilizations, trying to make it so that people could run folks over in the street if they blocked the street while they were protesting. And it is them attempting to stay in power and control. And the reason they want to stay in power and control, Melissa, is because they realize that there's a new rising majority of black folks, like Latinos, people of color, women, folks who've been marginalized. And they realize that we make up this new majority. And if we come into power, they are fearful.
2: Yeah.
1: They're fearful that if this group comes into power, all these marginalized people, that they're going to do to them what they've done to many of us for hundreds of years. Mm-hmm. But history shows that that's not what happens when marginalized communities come into power.
0: That's not true. By the way, the only one marginalizing you is your own dumb ass and dumb decisions and stupid, stupid, stupid things you say and do. You know who gets marginalized in this country? People who commit crimes, murderers and rapists and wife beaters and carjackers. All these people going to prison. It ain't right they're going to prison. Well, then don't do the things that require you to go to prison. But, you know, the crux of her point there, which is worth a discussion, is the state of Florida said if you block the road, they can run you over. Don't block the road. Well, we're trying to protest. Yeah, what you're trying to do is disrupt the lives of your fellow citizens by preventing them free movement. There is a reason that we have false imprisonment as a crime. If you run up behind somebody and tie them up and then prevent them from leaving, that's false imprisonment. And you know why you can't do that? Because you don't get to control people's freedom of movement. But we trying to protest over here. Yeah, that's the point. You don't get to do that anymore. You didn't do that because you're marginalized. You did that because you're a control freak who wants attention. And you've been taught that if you make life sufficiently painful for other people, they will give you what you want. Those days are over. And if that marginalizes you, then be marginalized. So here she is with the great journalist, thinker, commentator, Al Sharpton. And she is excited about the direction of the Democrat Party, except for that black fella who's a Republican, Byron Donalds. She can't abide him. This is 414.

0: to see. I'm excited about it. You know, for too long, we have just really been used for our labor and been disrespected in regards to our leadership. I mean, sometimes we see that, you know, still on occasion. But look, y'all, at the end of the day, you know, Black people have always fought for the liberation of all folks, right? And so I'm super excited at these new slates of candidates, with the exception of the Byron Donalds of the world, right? But I'm excited. I think the country is craving something different. They're craving no nonsense. They're craving some people who are going to put people first. And look, they definitely have it in me here down in Florida, so I'm super excited. The South has something to say. And y'all know, as the South goes, the country goes, and this is time to get some leadership from some organizers so that we can change this state around and this country around.
1: Yeah, she really sounds like somebody that has a great vision for the future. See, there is this idea that stupid people shouldn't be called stupid people, that people with bad ideas shouldn't be pointed out as that. We don't do that in sports. If your favorite team was fielding somebody in the backfield that runs a 14-second 40, that couldn't run, that falls down, that fumbles every time they hold it, you would go, hey, get him out of there. He's horrible. We can't win with him. Well, guess what? We can't win with some of these other clowns that are doing what they're doing. We can't win with bad ideas. And by the way, do you notice the trend? This is Angie Nixon in Florida. Crazed Black woman that owns a sex shop where children are brought. I mean, what is it with sexualizing children? It's like these people share a certain set of values. It's Talafrico in Houston, in Texas. He was asked, what's something you really, really like? Not a friend or family member. Something you really, really like. Tell us about who you are. Something you really, really... And his answer to this open-ended question was, I like trans children. Of course you do, you freak. I have listeners who will email me about the Infernal Revenue Service, the IRS, because they've had to fight with the IRS and turned out to be right. 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